I believe I heard you saying there's no mistaking you're aching for some rocking and sock knocking record playing. Well, I've got my far from shy, hip shaking, money making, hi fi along by my side, ready to give my 45s a run. Greetings and salutations. It's Mike Carr with the best by far and the not too lazy but quite crazy wheel turning, rubber burning, always hauling and never stalling, lean and mean, rocking and rolling machine. Sit back, relax, and enjoy the burning hot stacks of wax. I've been hired to set your radio on fire, and that's what I'm going to do on the rock and roll and rhythm review.

Shorter, please slip it in. The Spiders from the Rock and Record Band cruising 92.1 WVLT. It's Mike Carr with the best by far rock and roll, rhythm and blues, and of course our specialty. We're specializing in some of the greatest we've played over the years. The

You are mine, all mine. Tony Middleton, rocking with the Willows. You know that's got to get your head right off of your pillows. It's Cruiser 92.1. It's Mike Carr with the best by far, 696-0092. Art Alessi is on his way. In the meantime, you and I, the big high five, we bring on the Fabulaires. This one, Mainline Records from 1957, the name of the record, baby.

Cruising 92.1 WVLT for the Rockin' Record Room and the Burning Hot Stacks of Wax of Earl Speedo Carroll and the Cadillacs. That's their biggie called Zoom for 1956. Hepcats and Cool Chicks. It's Mike Carr with the best by far. Thanks to everyone who participated in the cruise down memory lane today. It was a success, baby.

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1: 92.1 for Papa Joe, Dick of the Show in Palermo. He likes what they call the kitty lead, as do I. That's Little Butchie on the big hi-fi. Rick Winston, Salem, North Carolina. Here's one for you, man. The sound of Philly. And I know you're going to dig the Silhouettes' Bing Bong here at Cruisin'.

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Bing bong, bing bong. The Silhouettes have cats and pretty sets. Think of the tunes on your radio sets. It's Cruiser 92.1 WVLT. The Starlighters.

Drinking that wine for Dave and Sherry Hill, the Nightcaps for the Rock and Record Rocks Cruising 92.1 WVLT. Spending the month of June in its entirety playing some of the greatest records we've played in the history of the radio show, like this. The group is The Answer.

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1: Cruising 92.1, Dearest Beloved Darling, the leaders on the Glory record label, rocking on the Het turntable with Mike Carr with the best by far. This record was released a couple of times, once on Savoy, then again on Winley. I've always preferred the Winley version better. Little Anthony Must Be Falling in Love, cruising 92.1, baby.

Never Let Me Go. Cruise at 92.1 WVLT. Hold me, baby. Kiss and squeeze. Hold me tight. And please don't tease. Those, of course, the chords for the Rockin' Record Room. They are best known for the tune Shaboom. It's Cruise at 92.1. These are the Dell Vikings.

Why do you have to go? All I will say is one door closes and another one opens in life, and that is the case for yours truly, and more details are coming. 854 Cruisin' 92.1 WVLT. Art Alessi is standing by. He has the question of the week for three in a row at 10 o'clock. Right now, the instrumental of the week, and one of my favorites, haven't played this one for a couple of years, the Surf Teens from the LP Surf Mania on the Sutton record label. This is one of the holy grails for people who collect original surf LPs, as do I. This is called Panic Button.

0: Love the reverb on that one. Cruiser 92.1 WVLT. Panic Button from the Surf Teens from the LP Surf Mania. It's Cruiser 92.1 with Mike Garr with the best by far and the hardest working phone man in South Jersey, Mr. Art Alessi. He has tonight's question for three in a row at 10 o'clock. First, got to say hi to Sam from the Acme, Washington, or the Acme in Washington Township, I should say. And also Jimmy Miller digging the show tonight. We appreciate that very, very much. Three in a row at 10 o'clock. That's a tradition of ours right here on Saturday nights. And you get the opportunity to choose the group. And tonight, the choices are as follows: the vocal tones, the cleft tones, the charts, or the five keys. Again, vocal tones, cleft tones, charts, or five keys. And all you have to do now is dial the phone, 696-0092. If you're the first person to answer Art's question correctly, and the first one to do just that, as I said, you get to choose one of those four groups. Art, let's have the question tonight, please. How are you doing?
1: Pretty good. Good evening, everyone.
0: All right. What do you have for us tonight?
1: All right. The world's oldest Ferris wheel was recently reassembled and put on display in Phoenixville, Pennsylvania, where it was constructed in 1893. In which New Jersey beach town was the Ferris wheel located for almost 100 years?
0: All right. You know I like that kind of stuff. Let's have the question one more time.
1: All right, the world's oldest Ferris wheel was recently reassembled and put on display in Phoenixville, Pennsylvania, where it was constructed in 1893. In which New Jersey beach town was the Ferris wheel located for almost 100 years?
0: 856-696-0092. Dial now. Good luck. We'll be back in a flash at Cruisin' 92.1.
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something. Give me something to remember you by. Cruising 92.1 Apollo Records on the Big High Five. My name is Mike Carr. You know it's got to be the best by far rock and roll, rhythm and blues, and of course, three-quarter harmony the entire month of June. We are playing some of the greatest records we've played in the history. 18 and a half years on a Saturday night. You know you've stuck around and found that your choice is right.

is the scoop. That's one of the finest, the charts. It's Zupa Cruiser 92.1 WVLT for Jimmy Miller and especially Sam, who works in the meat department at the Acme, Washington Township, New Jersey. Here's one for you. It ain't the meat. It's

intimidate the meat. It's the motion. It's cruising. 92.1 WVLT. The phones are smoking. I'm not joking. It's 696-0092. Requests on the way. And, of course, sock knockers in just a few here on the Rock and Rollin' Rhythm Review. Fame and no fortune tonight at 10:30. It's going to be so easy. I promise nobody's going to get it wrong. It's cruising.

many happy memories over the years. Cruising 92.1 WVLT, that wonderful night last June. And more details are coming soon as the memories continue with yours truly and Art Alessi. It's Cruising 92.1.

Atlas Records, The Travelers. They also recorded Lenora Cruiser 92.1 WVLT. With the early days of R&B, and of course, Sock Knockers in just a couple of minutes. But first, for Bob, Southwick, Massachusetts, the

Bye-bye, baby. Baby, bye-bye. Cruising 92.1, the Rockin' Robins on the Big Hi-Fi. That was their very first record. Savoy Records from 1949. I don't know if we're art. I'm not sure if we're supposed to go back quite that far when we play the oldies. However, we've never exactly played by the rules here at Cruising 92.1, and that's okay because that's how we've outlasted every other radio station that has played this stuff over the years. Right here on Saturday nights, and of course, 24 hours a day, 7 days a week here in Vineland. They called this at one time New Jersey's or South Jersey's Oldies Power.

powerhouse, and of course, it certainly is and remains. We are the very last, by the way, all vocal group harmony show on commercial FM radio anywhere in the United States, and probably the entire world. That's right. The Mad Lads for Liz.

Sweet soul harmony at its finest, baby, the Tennessee Mad Lads. I want a girl. It's Cruiser 92.1 for the lovely Liz in Vineland. Thank you, dear. That record just for you. Now for the lovely Judy in Port Republic. One great love. One great group. The fabulous Five Keys are here.

Carson, 92.1 WVLT. Who do you think you are? Breaking my heart. It's Mike Carr with the best by far. Worldwide Saturday. Skipper coming up tonight, 11 o'clock. Lost 45s. Make sure you're a part of it. Phillies, the Dream Lovers are here.

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1: 92.1 Fabulous Flipside, the Vocal Tones, Apollo Records, here on the Rock and Roll and Rhythm Review. Let's do the Vocal Loans and the Vocaliers. Back to back.

Paul Sue and the Vocaliers cruising 92.1 WVLT. It's a nifty 950. Most radio stations, you know, they have to play for the younger crowd. 55 years or older is just, 55 years older than 55, I should say, normally doesn't fit within the realm of the target audience. And, you know, I get it. I understand the bills have to be paid, and that's just how the business is. However, with that, I should say that there are people in the audience right now who were about 55 or so when I first started on the radio, and now these same people are at least 85 or even older. Most of them don't call us anymore, but if that's you, I just want you to know that you are among the most appreciated by yours truly. You really are. And I send out this special dedication to the older folks who have been with us for so many years and just don't get the opportunity to call as often as they did, but you should know that we've never forgotten you. And I send out this very special dedication to that audience because you are the reason that I've been here over 30 years. It's Cruisin' 92.1 WV.

The Spaniels, of course. Everyone's laughing. Cruising 92.1. Frank Chili had me laughing just a few minutes ago on the phone. He sends that one out in memory of our old pal, our old buddy, Stevie Applebaum. Steve was one of Frank's great, great friends, and I know that he misses Steve very, very much, as do a lot of us who knew Steve. Cruising 92.1, the Montclairs.

0: Premium Records there. Cruiser 92.1. Give me a chance. The Moncler's. Couple of minutes now. Before 10 o'clock, last hour this time, Art asked you the question of the week. For three in a row at 10 o'clock, Art, let's have the question again, please. The answer, the winner's name, and of course, the group we're going to play at the top of the hour.
1: Okay, the question was, the world's oldest Ferris wheel was recently reassembled and put on display in Phoenixville, Pennsylvania, where it was originally constructed in 1893. Or was it 1883? No, 1893, I'm sorry. In which New Jersey beach town was the Ferris wheel located for almost 100 years before it was decommissioned? And congratulations to Deborah in Pittsburgh, Pennsylvania. She knew that the song was the... She knew the town was Asbury Park, New Jersey.
0: So it took somebody from Pittsburgh to give us the right answer about the Jersey Shore, huh?
1: Absolutely, and she wants to hear the five keys tonight.
0: She's really smart. She's come through many times over the years with questions that I would think you'd either have to be from South Jersey, as we are, or perhaps the Philadelphia area. But Deborah in Pittsburgh, a lot of times, and you know, of course, when she listens online in Pittsburgh, there's a delay. And that's, you know, even more, makes it even more difficult. But she comes through a lot of times with the answers that, as I said, you would think that somebody only in South Jersey or Philly would know. So congratulations, Deborah. Thank you for all of the great memories and calls over the years. And now that I've lost my train of thought, Art, what was the group again? Because I got to get it ready.
1: The Five Keys.
0: The Five Keys. We've already played one or two by them, and we'll continue. Three in a row, the Five Keys. Next to Cruiser 92.1. Stay tuned.
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6: And now here come the five keys with keys the most.

Coast 5 live. They were at a 956 Capitol. But there they are. I guess that was Freedom. It's 10 o'clock now, Crew 92.1. That's the first of three. And I figure we would one record from all three of their labels. Actually recorded one tune on the Groove record label. But mostly it was a label. It was Capitol. Of course, it was the set of three. WLT's King label. And we'll follow with an early release on a lap.

on that record to my buddy Craig in Rotary PA. He just called a few minutes ago. He's been with me since the very beginning. Over 30 years now, I've been playing off on the radio. Craig, you know, Mike, nobody plays the record that you play. Maybe there's a reason for that. In the five keys, among their very, very first on Aladdin, 1901, at Cruise 82.1 WELC, I like to play some early, early rhythms cuts. Every once in a while, not over and over, but just as my Frank Castellanos to say in the air, to keep you honest, I like that. Before that was I Love, Toy for Keys and King Horse, and the live version of Most on the Alan Freed from about 96 or so. At Cruise 82.1 WELC, it's on the way in about 18 more minutes right here. In the meantime, between time, Wendy Williamstown. I met Wendy one time. Really cool, very lovely lady.

Rogers, 92.1 WVLT Roulette. See, Roger Martin checked in. He's checked late tonight at a wedding night, and I guess couldn't wait till that reception's over, and they did all because he wanted to get to the ring as soon as possible. He could hear some records.

fabulous Flamingos double play for Roger Marlton, Cruiser 92.1. He was at that wedding. He didn't get anywhere near his radio till 10 p.m. tonight. Man, I could see poor Roger sitting at that reception. I know I'd be the same way. It's 10:23 now. Fame and no fortune. No one's going to get this one wrong tonight. It's in 7 more minutes right here at Cruiser 92.1.

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1: 92.1, that's the Orlans version of Big Girls Don't Cry. That was introduced to me a couple of years back by my buddy Mike in Akron, Ohio. He asked for that one night. And everyone that I talked to here in South Jersey and southeastern PA, Philadelphia, nobody that I talked to ever even knew that that existed. It was a guy from Ohio, a friend of mine, who introduced us to Big Girls Don't Cry from Philly's The Orlans. And that's definitely the Orlan girls on the record. And I don't know who's doing the falsetto. Now, Steve Caldwell was a bass man. I don't know if he could reach those notes. I have no idea. Maybe Fred Rice would know. I'm not sure I talked to him about that record. Anyway, it's time to clear the phone lines now. 696-0092. And bring on this week's edition of Fame and No Fortune. And my buddy Mike, Akron, Ohio. This is his record, another one. This should be much easier, though. I'll be shocked if anyone guesses this incorrectly. 696-0092. Don't be ashamed if you do, but I just don't think it's going to happen. The record is Tonight Tonight. It was best known by the Mellow Kings. Tell me the group that's doing this particular version, and you'll win Fame and No Fortune. Listen carefully. Good luck.

cruising. 92.1. It is our Fame and No Fortune record of the night. So far, we have six correct answers. 696-0092. The phones are ringing off the hook, so we'll give you a few more minutes to get your names in. Yeah.

Phillies, the Ravels are cruising. 92.1, early stuff, talking to my heart. We go to the Red Robin record label now. 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

Rainbow Records, My True Love, The Swans, cruising 92.1 WVLT, back to the Savoy record label, one of my favorite labels, of course, and The Carnations, The Angels Sent You. Yeah.

Does it get any better than that? No, it really does not. If it does, by now, I don't know anything about it. That's about as good as it gets. We've given you over the years what I call the best by far. That is a perfect example. D. Clark, the cool gents, Cruiser 92.1, WVLT. If it does get much better than that, then I don't know anything about it. 12 away for the top of the hour, the skipper, the lost 45. The Orchids on Parrots.

Cruising 92.1 WVLT. Starlight tonight, the Inspirators. Josie Records now, this one from 1954. And My Plea for Love.

0: That is the serious, serious, serious sound that we've prided ourselves on for many years now. The early rhythm and blues, the early group stuff. On records like Josie, Red Robin, the Parrot label, the Chance label with those Flamingos, VJ, so many great stuff. So much great stuff released, 1954, 1955, 1956. Those 3 years, when I look at all those, the favorites that we've been playing and focusing on, most of them have been from those 3 years. And I'll throw a healthy number in there, 1953 as well, a healthy number of records from 1953. Those 4 years, and you know what, I'll say 5 years, 53, 54, 55, 56, and 57, my favorite 5 years of this era, known as the Group Harmony era. And Skipper and I were talking a few minutes ago when I first started this thing and was offered a four-hour radio show on a college station back in 1995. I wasn't sure if I even had enough records to fill 4 hours, let alone 4 hours each and every week. Somehow we made it happen, and here we are on Saturdays at Cruiser 92.1. So without further ado, thank you for the wonderful amount of phone calls tonight. The calls have been overwhelming. We have we'll be here through the end of June playing some of the greatest sounds that we've ever played in the 18 and a half years that we've been here on Saturday night. Of course, we started here back in 2003 on Thursday nights. 23 years. Wow. And I will have some more details, couple of announcements to make coming up within the next couple of weeks right here at Cruiser 92.1, and I don't believe you will be disappointed. And that's all I'm going to say for tonight. So without further ado, let's give you the winners' names of the Fame and No Fortune record tonight. Lennon Millville, he was the first one in, and he was followed by Joe in Frankfurt. Tom and Cheney, he was next. Dave and Cherry Hill. Tom Honesdale. Charles in Leesburg, Roger in Marlton, Liz in Vineland, Jim in Bridesburg, Tony in Mansfield, Massachusetts, Mike in Akron. Oh, wait, no, that doesn't count. It was his record. And Mama Carr and the Skipper all correctly identified. Frankie Valli, the Seasons 4 and their version of Tonight Tonight. Originally and best known by the Mellow Kings, and Art actually reminded me of the version by the Barrys on Ember, which was an up-tempo record. I haven't played that in years. Maybe we'll play it next Saturday right here at Cruisin'. My name is Mike Carr. You know it's got to be the best by far whenever the Skipper is on the air. Your mom threw out your 45s. Well, you ain't getting them back, but guess what? He brought in a stack from your old record rack, and he's got them for you next. Right here at Cruiser 92.1. You have a great week. Stay dry and stay cool.
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4: Old Mackie is before the judge with her husband Bully by her side. Judge says, "So I understand you're here because you stole a can of peaches." Maggie says, "Yes, Your Honor." Judge says, "Well, how many peaches do you think's in a can?" Maggie says, "About 4 peaches, Your Honor." Judge says, "Okay, I sentence you to 4 days in jail." Just then, husband Bully speaks up. "Your Honor, she also stole a can of peas."
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Good evening, world, and welcome to another edition of the Lost 45s. The long instrumental in the beginning of Seesaw on the Chess label from 1956. Going to be featuring the Moonglows in this set and the next set.

Bobby Lester and the Moonglows. Nice six song set. And we're going to do about 10 more after this. Started off the set and show with Seesaw on the Chess label from 1956. Let's Go was one of the follow-ups from 55. Slow Down from 55 also. Kiss Me Baby, LP cut from 1956. Blue Velvet from 61. And We Go Together, which was unissued from 1956. And the Moonglows consisted of Bobby Lester, Prentice Barnes, Harvey Fuqua, and Pete Graves. And coming up in the next set of the Moonglows, Don't Be Afraid to Love. Harvey Fuqua is in the lead for that one from 58 on the Chess label. Love or Love Me from 56, that's Bobby Lester. Masquerade is Over from 57, their Bobby Lester lead. Hug and Kiss on the Checker label from 1955. Please Send Me Someone to Love from late 56, early 57 on the Chess label. The big one, the Ten Commandments of Love, with Harvey in the lead for that one, Harvey Fuqua. Then we'll follow it up with some of their early Chance stuff, with Secret Love from 54, My Gal from the same year, Real Gone Mama, and Oh Rockin' Daddy. So hanging with the Skipper, we're going to keep it on going with the Moonglows tonight.

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0: And stand by me all the while.
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0: Take happiness with the heartaches.
1: Take happiness with the heartaches.
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0: Harvey Fuqua and the Moonglows, along with Bobby Lester in the lead. Just heard on this set, Don't Be Afraid to Love, that's Harvey from 1958 on the Chess label. Lover Love Me from 56, and that's Bobby Lester. Masquerade Is Over from 57. Hug and Kiss on the Checker label from 1955. Please Send Me Someone to Love from late 56, early 57. And the Ten Commandments of Love, that's Harvey Fuqua also in the lead. And early stuff on the Chance label from 54, Secret Love, My Gal, Real Gone Mama, and Oh Rockin' Daddy. Coming up in the next set, girl from Tenafly, New Jersey, early 60s, 63 through 65. She had a lot of hits. Leslie Gore, and she was produced by the one and only, the great Quincy Jones. Judy's Turn to Cry on the Mercury label from July of 63. That's The Way Boys Are, from 64, April of that year. She's a Fool, October of 63. You Don't Own Me, from January of 64. Sunshine, Lollipops, and Rainbows, from July of 65. And for Sal out there in Philadelphia, I'm Going Out the Same Way I'm Coming In, from 1967, and these are all on the Mercury label. Then we'll come on back with some Sal's Gals in a little bit.
1: Everybody! Fire is near! Niagara's here! On Windage!
2: Hello, this is Joe Niagara, and I've got a stack of knocked-out Niagara nifties of the past. If you're ready, this rockin' bird will fly.

Last song was going out to Sal in Philadelphia, to Leslie Gore. I'm going out the same way I'm coming in, from 1967. And the next one is going out to Sal also. And it's My Last Date With You. And that was by Joni James. And it was in reference to the instrumental by Floyd Kramer in the background called Last Date. Now, Floyd put out his song on the RCA label for October 1960. And My Last Date With You, Joni James, came out in January of 61. And he also requested Peggy March with Johnny Cool on the RCA label from 1963. And Ellie Greenwich with Sunshine After the Rain, United Artists label from 1968. Hanging with the Skipper tonight. We're going to have more Moon Glows in the last hour of the show, after the 1 o'clock hour. And, of course, we got some other requests for Joe out there in Frankfurt. Tom from Cheney and Liz from Vineland. So they're all coming up in the next hour or so. So we're going to hang out with Floyd Kramer and Joni James, Peggy March, and Ellie Greenwich.

the last few songs we played. Joni James with My Last Date With You on the MGM label from January 61. Little Peggy March with Johnny Cool on the RCA label from 1963. And Ellie Greenwich with Sunshine After the Rain on United Artists from 1968. Coming up in the next set, we have requests from James in Vineland.

a Philly group, Neighbors Complaint. So let's get started. And after that, we'll have the Earls for Liz out there in Vineland with Never, Remember Then, Eyes, Remember Me Baby, I Believe, Don't Forget, and we'll catch you on up after

Now, mommy-os and daddy-os, cats and kitties, fasten your seatbelts nice and tight. You better be prepared for the heavenly flight. Well, hi, everybody from Philly, PA. That's where we stay, and we want to say hello. We want to say, ooh, papa, do, and how do you do? Let's give the call to one and all you party popping, high stepping, double clutching, finger popping, never stopping. Foxy mama, mocking daddies, beats, beards, booters, cats, money lenders, and elbow benders. Got a pot of gold and a whole lot of soul. We got some golden souvenirs from other years. We got some blasts from the past. Now we're going to rock you, going to roll you, going to move you, and sure enough, going to groove you. Make your back crack, your knees freeze, and your liver quiver. We got some knocked out nifties that'll put more soul in your stroll, more glide in your stride, more pep in your step, and more dips in your hips. For the gang that's too smooth and me move too hip, that we whip too boss, because too clean to be seen, too rare to be square, and too neat to be beat. We call it carbonated rhythm by the pound, number pure acapella soul to wash it down. How can we lose with the stuff we use? Solid Ted and Offset, dig what you got and go ahead, E to the D, it's only me, Bozar. Right about now, we're gonna separate the nitty from the gritty. So whether you're listening, dancing, prancing, or romancing, you're ready to take that musical trip through your mind back into time. Mr. Engineer, give us some juice. We're going to cut it loose and get down with the neighbor's complaint sound. Now, diddy-wah, diddy, diddy-wah-oh. If you're ready, let's go.

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Ah, the Earls with Larry Chance in the lead. For Liz out there in Vineland. Start off that set with Never on the Old Town label from 1963. Remember then the big, big hit from 62? Eyes from 1963. Remember Me Baby. Unissued from 63, album cut. I Believe, big hit for him in 63. That's Larry Chance in the lead. And Don't Forget from 1963, all on the Old Town label. Earl Van Dyke with Can I Get a Witness? Coming up in the next set, we have a group called The Cookies. In that group was Dorothy Jones, Margaret Ross, and Earl Gene McRae out of Brooklyn, New York. And they're going to be doing all their stuff on the Dimension label. The Old Crowd from 1964, Softly in the Night from 63, Chains from December of 62, Don't Say Nothing Bad About My Baby, the big hit for him, from March of 63. And Willpower from 63 also. And Girls Grow Up Faster Than Boys Do, from January of 1964. Hanging with Skipper. Then we're going to have requests for Joe out there in Frankfurt. Tom from Cheney. And Liz and Vinyl. Peebo Bryson and company for Tom from Cheney.

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The Cookies, out of Brooklyn, New York. Earl G. McRae was in the lead, along with Dorothy Jones and Margaret Ross. All on the Dimension label from 62 through 64. The Old Crowd, Softly in the Night, Chains, Don't Say Nothing Bad About My Baby, Willpower, and Girls Grow Up Faster Than Boys Do. Request for Joe out there in Frankfurt. Out of Detroit, Lorraine Chandler. The Pieces of My Broken Heart. And that was on the RCA label from 1966. And he requested a British gal by the name of Barbara Kay. But her real name was Barbara Barry. That's what angels are for. And that was on the Pie label in 1965. Then we have some for Tom from Cheney. The Final Tones, Is It Too Late? Aladdin label from 1955. And Roberta Flack and Peter Bryson on Capitol label from 83. Tonight I Celebrate My Love. And Peebo Bryson, If You Ever In My Arms Again, Electra label from 84. And for Liz out there in Vineland, The Five Notes, Park Your Love In My Window, Chess label from 1955.

My requests for Joe out there in Frankfurt. Lorraine Chandler with Pieces of My Broken Heart. RCA label from 1966, and Lorraine was out of Detroit, Michigan. Barbara Faye, That's What Angels Are For. And she's out of England. And that was on the Pie label from 1965. The Final Tones, Is It Too Late? Aladdin label from 1955 for Tom out there in Cheney. Also requested Roberta Flack and Peebo Bryson on the Capitol label from 1983. But Tonight I Celebrate My Love. And Peebo Bryson, If You Ever In My Arms Again, Electra label from 84. And for Liz out there in Vineland, The Five Notes, Chess label for 1955, with Park Your Love in My Window. To bring us on home to the 2 o'clock hour, we got the Moonglows, I Was Wrong, Chance label for 1954. The big hit, Sincerely, on the Chess label from 54, and I Knew From the Start from 1956.

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1: Bottle.

Last Three Moon Glows That You Heard was I Was Wrong on the Chance label from 1954, Sincerely on the Chess label from the same year, and I Knew From the Start from 1956. Coming up in the next set, Shooby-Doo Bee-Doo on the Checker label from 1954. Most of all, Chess label from 1955, along with In My Diary, Over and Over Again from 1956, and Please Send Me Someone to Love from 1957. Then we'll follow it up with When I'm With You on the Chess label from 56, He Lied, Unissued from 1955, Sweeter Than Words from 1958, and Penny Arcade from 1961. Then we'll come on back and say our goodnights. Moon glows till the 2 o'clock hour.

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1: Ooh, baby, settle down and listen to this.
0: Well, tell me about it, Fez.
1: Remember the other night?
0: Yeah.
1: When we stayed out?
0: Uh-huh.
1: Way past six.
0: We had a good time.
1: Man, don't you know some dirty cat went and told my
0: wife.
1: That we were out with two chicks.
0: What?

0: rammed him right in his collar.
1: You did?
0: And just like I figured, he copped the
1: police.
0: You
1: know, always.
0: He said, I ain't gonna go around lying.
1: Yeah.
0: Like I did before.
1: Did you hit him?
0: I said, ha, ha, ha, I know you won't, 'cause you won't be around no more.

That should just about do it for Skipper and the Lost 45s tonight. In the last set of the Moonglows, When I'm With You, Chess Label from 1956. He Lied, unissued Chess Label, and they recorded in 1955. Sweeter Than Words from 58. And the last one, Penny Arcade from 1961. Floyd Kramer on the rebound is the instrumental. I'll see you next week following Mike Carr, the best by far, with the Rock and Roll Rhythm Review. Mike takes flight at 8, and Skipper takes the air chair at 11. And we'll have another great show next week. Until next week, God bless. Have a great week and enjoy the summer weather. Good night, all.

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1: 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I am Dr. Kay Hadley, your kingdom servant and radio host, and you are listening to AM Devotion Cafe. This is our connection to increase and grow, embracing our daily personal relationship with Jesus Christ. And our theme for 2026 is the Year of the Open Door, inspired by the living Word of God. In Revelations 3 and 8, the NIV version says, "I know your deeds. See, I have placed before you an open door that no one can shut. I know that you have little strength, yet you have kept my word and have not denied my name." Oh, amen. Now, my prayer is that you will be spiritually informed, radio family, and empowered through each devotional encounter with God the Father, God the Son, and God the Holy Spirit. Now, go ahead and grab your Bible, your journal, and your pen, along with your favorite cup of morning joy. And right where you are, position your hearts to give glory, praise, honor, and worship, and reverence to our Savior and Redeemer, Jesus Christ, creating your sanctuary for sincere and intentional worship. Now join me in our prayer conversation with God, starting with the Lord's Prayer, which is our Father, which art in heaven, hallowed be thy name. Thy kingdom come, thy will be done in earth as it is in heaven. Give us this day our daily bread, and forgive us our debts as we forgive our debtors. And lead us not into

to temptation, but deliver us from evil. For thine is the kingdom and the power and the glory forever. And let the words of my mouth and the meditation of my heart be acceptable in thy sight, O Lord, my strength and my redeemer. That was Matthew 6, verses 9 through 13, and Psalms 19, 14. Amen. Amen. And so be it. Welcome back, AM Devoters, to another dynamic devotional message. Our message today is entitled, Doors of the Unknown. When you don't know what you don't know. Have you ever stood before an opportunity and thought, Lord, I have no idea what I'm getting into? You prayed for the door, right? You asked God for direction, and then suddenly, the door opened, but there was no detail blueprint. There was no step-by-step instructions, no five-year forecast, just a door and an invitation to trust God. Most of us, we like certainty, right? We want answers, we want guarantees, and we want to know what's on the other side. Will this work? What if I fail? What am I missing? But here's the challenge. You cannot know what you do not know. And sometimes God intentionally withholds details. Did you know that, radio family? Because if God showed us everything, we might never move. All right? One of the greatest examples that we can reference in the Bible is Abraham. Do you remember the story of Abraham when God told Abraham to go? That's it, y'all. God did not provide a map, no GPS, no itinerary, and no explanation. Hebrews 11 and 8 tells us, by faith, Abraham obeyed when he was called to go, even though he did not know where he was going. Let's pause and think about that, AM Devoters. Abraham obeyed before he understood. Faith moved before clarity arrived. Did you catch that? Sometimes God reveals the destination, but not the journey. Put that in your journal. Sometimes God will reveal the destination to you, but not the journey. Why? Well, because God is building trust. AM Devoters, now you know. If we knew every obstacle ahead, we might quit before we begin. If we knew every challenge ahead, fear might stop us from moving. Instead, God gives us enough light for the next step, not always the entire staircase. Now, I will say that many people mistake the unknown door for danger. They think it's danger all the time, but for believers, the unknown is often where God does his greatest work. The unknown is where faith grows, character develops, dependence on God increases, and miracles unfold. The unknown may be unfamiliar to you, but it is not unfamiliar to God. Fear says, I need all the answers before I move, right? Faith says, I trust God with the answers I don't know. So that is the difference between fear and faith. And I'll say it one more time so you can put it in your journal. Fear says, I need all the answers before I move. But faith says, I trust God with the answers I don't know. Fear demands certainty. Faith embraces trust. Fear focuses on what might go wrong, and faith focuses on who is leading. Oh, amen. All right. So perhaps your unknown door, let's think about this, is a new job, a new ministry, a new business, a new relationship, a move to a different city, a reinvention season, a dream God placed
in your heart. You may not know everything ahead, but you know the one who is leading you. And that's enough. Oh, amen. Proverbs chapter 3, verses 5 and 6 tells us to trust in the Lord with all our heart and lean not to our own understanding. So we're good with the one who is leading us. We trust in God Almighty, all-knowing, all-powerful. He is our Lord and our Savior who has blessed us with a divine gift of Jesus Christ, our Savior, and as well as the Holy Spirit who will teach us what? All things. Oh, amen. Here are four key points on what you can do at the door of the unknown. Number one, pray for wisdom. Don't pray for every answer, but pray for wisdom for the next step. Number two, trust God's character. When you can't trace God's hand, trust God's heart. Number three, take the next step. You don't need the entire plan. You only need today's obedience. And number four, stay teachable. Some lessons can only be learned after you walk through the door. Perhaps, radio family, you're in a season of reinvention and God is calling you into places you've never been before. And that can feel exciting and terrifying at the same time. But remember, the unknown does not mean that God has abandoned you. It often means that God is expanding you. What if the door you're afraid to walk through is the very door connected to your next level? What if the unknown contains blessings you cannot see? You can't see it yet, right? But what if God is preparing opportunities greater than your imagination? He wants to give you exceedingly abundantly more than you can ask or think. Don't let uncertainty stop your obedience. Isaiah 55, 8 and 9 reminds us that God says, "For my thoughts are not your thoughts, neither are your ways my ways." Trust God. Allow God to lead you through every unknown door. Amen. And take the next step in obedience. Let's pray. Heavenly Father, thank you for being the God who sees what we cannot see. When we face doors of the unknown, help us to trust you. Give us faith when we don't have all the answers. Give us courage when certainty tries to create fear. Help us to remember, even when the future is unclear, your presence is certain. Lead us step by step into the purpose you have prepared for us. In Jesus' name, amen, amen, and so be it. Remember, radio family, you don't need to know everything. You only need to know the one who does. Walk through the door. Trust the process. Trust God's timing. And remember, the unknown to you is completely known to God. For we walk by faith and not by sight. That's 2 Corinthians 5 and 7. Listen up, my friend. If you are ready to surrender your all to God, let's pray the prayer of salvation together. According to Romans 10 and 9, today I acknowledge and confess with my mouth and believe with the sincerity of my heart that you are Jesus Christ, the Son of God, who died for my sins and rose from the dead to present me with the gift of salvation right now. Come into my heart and live in me forever as my Savior and Lord. Amen. Amen. And so be it. Welcome, brother. Welcome, sister, into the multi-ethnic, multi-generational kingdom of God. You have a new identity in Christ. The angels are rejoicing in heaven.

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I affirm to put on the whole armor of God according to Ephesians chapter 6, verses 10 to 17. 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AM Devoters, we are continuing in worship with Chandler Moore, entitled Lead Me On, followed by Jessica Reading, Where He Leads Me, and Charity Gale with I Believe. And we will close out with Tarion and CeCe Winings with Testimony.

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Until we devote again, have a blessed week and a divine encounter with God. AM Devoters, stay with us on the Morning Gospel Train here on Cruisin' 92.1 FM. Up next is Found Joy in Jesus with Evangelist Tracy Suggs, bringing you the best in old school gospel. Good morning, my friend.

Yes, good morning. Welcome to Found Joy in Jesus Radio Ministry. I'm your host, Tracy Suggs. Yes, I got a right. You got a right. Yes, on this day to give him praise because he has taken care of us all week long. He has taken care of us all the days of our lives, so we have a right to praise the Lord. We thank you for tuning us in another Sunday morning, a beautiful Sunday morning. Yes, this is the day. I said this is the day that the Lord has made. I'm rejoicing. I am glad. I am just so excited about the Jesus Christ that I serve. At this time, we're going to open up with a word of prayer, and we are moving on to good gospel music. Heavenly Father, we thank you for this opportunity to come over this airwave another Sunday. We thank you for your goodness, your mercy. We thank you for the grace that you have given us. And we thank you most of all for your patience. We thank you that we're able to wake up this morning. We're able to go about our activities, realizing that it's all about you. We couldn't do it. Only you, Jesus Christ, did it for us, and we come to say thank you. We ask that you will bless those who may be sick, who may be incarcerated, who may be in hospitals all over this land. We asking, if it's your will, a special blessing and healing for our very own Sister Doreen Robinson. We got the report that she's in the hospital. We ask a special blessing for my brothers, Gregory, Johnny and Billy. We ask a special blessing for my niece Savannah. We just ask that you would do what you do best. Continue to be the God that you are. We ask that you would forgive us for our sins as we continue to do what's right. And we'll be so careful to give you the praise in Jesus' name. All the saints say amen. Yes, good morning to you, and to you. I tell you, we had an outstanding service last night, yesterday afternoon at the Buck Shoot'em School. I believe the Holy Ghost fire is still in that building. Yes, I thank all of you. We thank all of you who had came out to be a part of Gospel Fest 2026, to all the groups that have ministered to us. We thank you for your patience. And you know, these groups, I'll tell you, I tell them 20 minutes, they stay right within the time zone. But you know, I thank God for obedience. And we just had a good time last night. We started on time. We got out before time. And the people that was there, they just enjoyed themselves. So we, again, thank you, thank you, thank you. And at this time, we're going to move on to good gospel music. We're going to listen to our artist from last night, Danielle Sonny Bryan, who came in and just put the Holy Ghost fire in the place.

Yes, we believe God. The promises is all in the Word. Want to say good morning to our very own AM Devotions, Dr. Pastor Kay Hadley, 6:30 to 7 a.m. Church Before Church from 10 to noon, Brother Freddie Cross, Brother Alex, and our prayer warrior, Sister Melissa, to Miss Alice Hayes and family, to Miss Lorraine Harris from Atlantic City. It was good seeing them last night. Yes, all the Hayes family was in the house. Yes, Deacon Roger Williams, Deacon James Douglas, Mount Hill Missionary Baptist Church family, our Pastor Daniel Jones, First Lady Vicki Jones. We thank you. They were in the house last night. All right, Mount Hill. You can join us at Mount Hill every Sunday morning, 10 a.m., 486 Big Oak Road, Bridgeton, New Jersey. Want to say good morning to Elder Sam Jenkins. It was such a great joy seeing you last night. To Rob Underwood, good morning to you. And Mr. Henry Herman, good morning to you. And to Rico Yvonne Foster, to the Young family, Minister Louise Butts, always a great joy. To the Carter family, to Miss Sandy Osby, to TR and Company, to the Russell family, to Brother Milton Bruno and family, it was always a great joy seeing you. To Brother Harris, Sister Tish, Miss Jacinda, to Cousin Brand Stratton, Mr. Johnny Brooks, Barbara Fryers, and Miss Doreen Robinson, good morning to you. We have you on our prayers. Dr. Elaine Johnson, it was good seeing her last night. And to Pastor Purnell and family, Minister Renee Dorsey, to Miss Judith Green and family, to the Mount Calvary Missionary Baptist Church family, to Pastor Johnson, Minister First Lady Shirley Johnson, to the Gunter family, to Betty and Leroy, to Mr. Lester Frazier, good morning to you. And to Miss Geraldine Pender, good morning to you. It was so good seeing Geraldine last night with her little new buggy she got. And she was just all over the place. So good morning to you. Just a good joy seeing you last night. To Miss Connie Signor, good morning. It's good seeing you. And to Sister Jenkins, good morning to you. And to Holly and Lydia Sucks and Miss Christina, good morning. To the Newtone Gospel Singers, our friend and Sicklerville, New Jersey, P.J. Patterson, always a great joy having you in our presence. To Miss Portia Young, Marvin Gould, Nash, and Sharon Ridgway. To the Yancey brothers, and we want to keep the Yancey brothers in our prayers, knowing that they lost one of the members, Mr. James Yancey. To Minister Walter Teller, good seeing you with your shouting shoes on last night. And to the Just Us Gospel Singers, want to say good morning to our good friend Jay and Josie Caldwell, to the Finney family, Miss Evelyn Jones, Philadelphia, to Miss Liz Whitehead, Sam Williams, Miss Shirley Baker, Pastor Turner, to Joe Embry, John Watkins, Miss Rushi Taylor. Want to say good morning to Miss Rachel Robinson, WTMR Radio, to Miss Angela Smith and Shantae, Minister Kevin Connor, Minister and Evangelist Glenda Connor, to Pastor Valerie and Deacon Jerry Jackson, good morning to you. And to Ronald and Lorraine Johnson, Praise and Joy Ministry, Brooklyn, New York, Pastor Debbie Stewart, Deacon Sally Peoples, Pastor Bird with the Word every Wednesday night. It was so good seeing you, along with Evangelist Peggy Anderson, to Willie McCrammis Ignaz, Miss Angie Gould, to Elizabeth Thompson, and Brother Tyrone Kelly. It's good having you with us yesterday evening. To Robert Vaughn, Brother Sam Bennett and the New Flying Clouds, what a good job they did last night. And to Inspiring Hank, our host for the evening, good morning to you and to Miss Liz, to my family, to the Gaines family, and to the Suggs family. Yes, I tell you, we just had a joyful time last night. We're going to move on to gospel music, but we want to say happy birthday. Yes, we have a lot of birthdays in the month of June. To our very own Sister Tishy Harris, happy birthday to you. To my nephew, Wesley Suggs. To my good friend, Brother Freddie Cross. And to my brother-in-law, Ronald Johnson. To somebody else in the month of June. I want to say to my, one of my other brothers is in the month of June. So happy birthday to you. I believe it's my brother Billy. All right, happy birthday to you, to you, to you, and to you. At this time, we're moving on to good gospel music, and then we'll be coming back with
a tribute to Brother James Yancey of the Yancey Brothers.

just the late Willie Neil Johnson, the gospel keynote. That's all it is. We live in here so we can live again to that better place that's made, created for you and I. This is just a rehearsal. When we get to heaven, come on, we living so we can go to that perfect place. Yes, we don't have to thirst no more, no more hunger, no more tears. All tears and worryation will be gone from this body. When we all get to heaven, what a day of rejoicing it's going to be. At this time, we're going to do our tribute to our friend, Brother James Yancey of the Yancey Brothers. We want you to sit back and enjoy. We love the Yancey Brothers here in the Delaware, Salem, Pensgrove, Bridgeton, New Jersey area. They were no strangers to us. At this time, we're listening to the Yancey Brothers. When he told us, while the blood is yet running warm in your vein, not my vein, your vein, do all you can while you can.

Yes, get your praise on. I tell you, I can see him now singing that song. Oh, we getting our praise on. We putting our hands up in the air. Yes, and we waving them just like we don't care, because we know the God that we serve. The late James Yancey, get your praise on. We moving on to the Yancey Brothers.

Yes, going the right way. Go with Jesus. There's right, there's truth, there's a reward. Going with Jesus the right way. The choice is yours on this day. Make up your mind on this day who you will serve, who you're going to turn your life over to. And his name is Jesus, the only one, the truth and the light. Go with Jesus. Then you know you're on the right road, you're on the right track, and he will protect you. It's not going to be an easy journey, but guess what? It will pay off after a while. And we don't know when that after a while may be, but only Jesus knows, because he knows all about it. He knows just how much we can bear. He has all things in control. So go with Jesus the right way.

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1: 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Let them know you heard it right here with your host, Tracy Suggs. We want to say good morning to all of our youth, to Joseph, to Jayana Brooks, to Ryan and Caleb, to Malachi, to Sajan, Jeremiah and Liberty, to Jasmine and Benjamin, to Ariella Grace, to Kenya and Akori, to the Miller children, to Messiah, Mercy, Genesis, and Heaven, to Faith and Javion, to all of our youth. Good morning to you. A few more days and the school year will be out for a little bit for you, but continue to enjoy being a youth. Remember, don't try to grow up too fast. Because when those bills start coming, those heartaches and pain, you'll be said, I wished I would have listened. I wished I was still a kid. So enjoy being a youth. Enjoy your youth. Amen. Enjoy playing those sports and exercising. And most of all, listening and obeying and respecting your parents and your teachers.

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0: 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And don't forget, you heard it on Found Joy in Jesus, the very best in old school gospel with your host, Tracy Suggs. Once again, that number is 856-455-8070. I'm so glad I called Johnson & Sons. My air conditioner has never felt any better. Coming up, we have more great gospel music by such great artists as Edna Cook.
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0: The Five Blind Boys of Mississippi. And so many, many more.
4: The best in old school gospel just for you. Want to say good morning to our prayer warriors, to Mother Geneva Jones, to Sister Eleanor Williams. Good morning to you. Hope all is well. To Miss Belinda Blackwell, to Miss Johnny Mae Clements, to my Aunt Geneva Johnson. Old school gospel, but we have a word from the word for you on this day. We trust that you get something out of the word, because there's something in the word. I say over and over again, it's not about us. It's all about Jesus, the living Christ, the one who has your life in his hands. So let us learn to love. Love is the key. Love will go all the way. Let us learn to love one another. If God says so, we'll see you next week. Same time, same place. Put a little joy in your soul. Put a little laughter in your heart. Because Jesus is still the reason why we are here today. No other reason. It's all about him. Be blessed, and we'll see you next week. To God be the glory.
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0: Gospel record of Luke, chapter 15, commencing in verse number 25. Verse 25 through verse number 32. Now his elder son was in the field, and as he came and drew nigh to the house, he heard music and dancing. And he called one of the servants and asked what these things meant. And he said unto him, Thy brother is come, and thy father hath killed the fatted calf, because he hath received him safe and sound. And he was angry, and would not go in. Therefore came his father out and entreated him. And he answering said to his father, Lo, these many years do I serve thee, neither transgressed I at any time thy commandment, and yet thou never gavest me a kid that I might make merry with my friends. But as soon as this thy son was come, which hath devoured thy living with harlots, thou hast killed for him the fatted calf. And he said unto him, Son, thou art ever with me, and all that I have is thine. It was meet that we should make merry and be glad, for this thy brother was dead and is alive again, and was lost and is found. Thank you. You may be seated. The grass withers and the flower fades, but the word of our God shall stand forever. I want to talk a minute about the prodigal brother. The prodigal brother. This is one of the most famous of Jesus's parabolic messages. It's one parable in three movements. It's a story about a lost sheep, a lost coin, and a lost son. In this last movement of the parable, this certain man has two sons, and both of them are lost. We enjoy the story of the prodigal son because we follow him in his profligate moving away from the father's house. We watch him as he ventures out into the far country and enjoys himself with riotous living. We can just see him with his pants hanging down and pocket full of money, sitting at the table with wine, women, and song. We follow his every move because he reminds us so much of us. And then we most especially enjoy the reunion when he comes to himself in the pig pen and his reasoning returns. We enjoy when he comes back to his senses and makes his way back to the father's house. We're excited when the father kills the fatted calf, and we are glad because there's music and dancing. The father runs out to greet him. He hugs him. He smothers him with kisses. And the story is happily ever after. And we stop at that story because we enjoy that younger son. But the elder brother, who is really one of us, I wish I had a witness here, because not everybody in here has been in the far country. Not everybody here smoke weed. Not everybody here has partied all night. Not everybody here has been on drugs. Most of us here don't have that testimony. Most of us in this 11 o'clock crowd has been in church all our lives. Been in Sunday school, Bible study, prayer meeting, BTU. We've been in church all our lives. And so we know nothing about staying drunk all night long. We know nothing about drugs. We don't know what a roach is except it's climbing on the wall. We don't know what crack is unless it's a hole in the wall. We don't know what pot is unless it's something you cook in. So we don't have the testimony of the younger boy, but we've been in church so long that we've forgotten what it feels like to be lost. And so I want to talk to you this morning, elder brother, because I see myself in this story. The younger boy was lost as a hedonist. He gave himself to wild pleasure. He was lost as a hedonist. But the elder brother was lost as a moralist. Because while this younger boy enjoyed pleasure, this older boy lived to maintain appearances. One was a hedonist, one was a moralist. Both situations are lost. Because for the younger boy, he's lost in the far country, which is a geographical location. But the elder boy is lost in the house, which is a spiritual condition. So it matters not if you are in the house or out of the house, you're still lost. One is lost to hedonism, the other is lost to moralism. One is such a hedonist that all he wants is pleasure, but one is such a moralist, all he wants is to look like he's not his younger brother. Somebody ought to help me preach it. Now, there are two ways you can be lost. One way is to break the rules and do everything you please, like that younger boy. The other way to be lost is to keep all the rules and be good and still be lost like that older boy. Now, we don't get this because we equate being good with being saved. Let me run that by you one more time. We miss this sermon because we equate being good with being saved. But if you're only being good to earn favor with God, you're lost. If you keep all the rules so that God will have to hear your prayers and bless your life, you are still lost. Because the gospel is not be good and you will be saved. The gospel is be saved and you will be good. I almost said I wish I had my 7:30 crowd. But somebody here gets what I'm trying to say today. You cannot be good by coming to church. Because if coming to church can make you a Christian, climbing a tree can make you a squirrel. You must be. I wish I had a Bible reader here. There is none good but the Father. I want you to look at this elder brother with me and see, can't you see yourself in the story? And go home and get on your knees and ask God to forgive you for not going to the party. It's right here in the text. I want you to look with me in verse 25 at his respectability. His elder son was in the field. Don't run over that. His elder son was in the field. Being an elder son made him a leader. Being in the field made him a laborer, but he was still lost. He was a leader and a laborer and lost. He's the elder son. Now, this younger boy, up in verse number 11 and around verse 12, this younger boy says to his father, "Give me my portion of the goods that fall to me." And he takes his father's property, he liquidates it into cash and takes out for the bright lights and the broad avenues. And according to Jewish custom, Jewish tradition, this older boy was responsible to stop his younger brother from disrespecting his father. Because as the elder son, he's the leader in the family. This boy does not even come around when his younger brother leaves. We see no sign of him when this younger boy disrespects his father. The older boy is supposed to step in and put a stop to it, but he wants him to leave. And the reason he wants him to leave is Deuteronomy chapter 21 says he's going to get a third. The rest of what his brother didn't take, plus his father's money, all of that is going to come to him. So he does not even bid his brother adieu. He lets him leave, take his journey, disrespect his father without opening his mouth. I don't think any one of us would stand for our brother or our sister, a stranger even, to insult our parents. You've crossed the line. I may let you get away with a little more talking about my daddy. I might give you some wiggle room talking about my daddy. But we got to fight if you talk about my mom. Just start pulling your coat off. Let's just get with it right now. Because I can't let you disrespect my elders, because if nobody stands up for them, I will. But this boy is nowhere to even tell his brother, "You're making the wrong choice," because he probably wants him gone. He's a laborer because he's in the field when he hears music and dancing. He's in the field. He's working. He's doing what he's supposed to be doing, but without a pure heart. I want you to see this. I want you to look at this boy's resentment. We've seen his respectability. He's the elder brother. He's laboring in the field. But look now at his resentment. In these succeeding verses, he does not love his younger brother. Because he's not there to stop him from being disrespectful. Nor does he love his aging father. His resentment is seen in his motive. His resentment is seen in his mentality. Watch what he says. He says, "Your son," not my brother, "your son have wasted your goods on prostitutes." Stay with me now. He has not talked to the father nor the son to know what he spent the money on in the first place. But he assumes he spent it on prostitutes because that's what he would have done had he had the opportunity. And we usually judge people by what we would do if we got a chance. I see some of you older brothers cringing in here this moment. I see some of you elder brothers getting upset and flinching and getting ready to get your press and get out of here because you know I'm finna get on your street. You've never been high, you've never been drunk, you've never been out, you've never been on Facebook with a drink in your hand, but you've been in church mad. You've been in God's presence dissatisfied. God gave you blessings and God showered you with his goodness. God has given you pleasures that you didn't even ask for. And you come in his presence every week and never open your mouth. How dare you, you elder brother? I see you. You're so respectable looking. You're so erudite. You shine whenever you come in a room. But underneath that makeup, underneath that three-piece suit, underneath that portfolio, underneath that curriculum vitae, is a heart of anger and resentment against other people who did what you would have done if you had a chance. You're not so moral. You ain't that holy. You just ain't had a chance. See how quiet you're getting right there? I want to say it again. The only old people who don't like young people is old people who didn't have fun when they were young people. And I'm not talking about fun like, you know, being out getting a sexually transmitted disease and getting, you know, drugs and got a house full of methamphetamines. I'm not talking about that kind of fun. I'm talking about you enjoyed your youth, and now that you passed that, you're ready to enjoy the Lord. See how you missed that point? Once you get past that junk of being young, you come into understanding that God's been so good to you in your youth. Now you need to enjoy him since you got good sense. You don't have any sense in your 20s and in your 30s. Come on, help me preach it. Because you think you're going to live forever. By the time you cross over into your 40s and 50s and 60s, you start realizing that the rope behind you is longer than the rope that's in front of you. Have I got a witness here? And you start learning how to thank God for small stuff. Thank you that I woke up this morning. Thank you that I'm in my right mind. Thank you that I got food on my table. Thank you that I got a job to go to in the morning. Thank you for a reasonable portion. Now, he says, your son, not my brother, your son has wasted your goods on prostitutes. Look at his methodology. Look at how he reasons. He says, all these years, I've been serving you. I want you to get this. I want you to get how lost this boy is. I want you to get how lost this boy is. He says, all these years, I've been serving you. That word serving you in the text is, all these years, I've been your slave. And you never gave me a party. He has been all these years his father's son. But for all these years, he regarded himself as a slave. You got sonship and you acting like a slave. You got privileges and you acting like a servant. I'm talking to some elder brother in here. That God has blessed you with privileges, but you can't enjoy them because you don't want nobody else to have the Father. You don't want this young boy to come home. Because you resent him being lavished with affection. All these years I've been your slave. And you ain't never told me to invite my friends to have a party. Did it occur to him that he never asked? Because a good time could have been had by this boy if he had just asked. God doesn't want to withhold anything from you. All you got to do is ask. Don't resent when God is blessing somebody else. Just ask. I wish I had some noise right here. Don't get mad when God is opening the doors for somebody else. Just ask. Don't get upset when God is making a way for somebody else. Just ask. And if you ask, it shall be given. That's what the Bible says. If you seek, you can find. If you knock, the door will be open unto you. Don't get upset with somebody because they saved their money and spent wisely. Now they can go wherever they want to go. And here you are, 71, and can't retire because you spent all your money in the far country. See how I slipped that in on you real? I was real smooth right there. I just slipped that in. You wasn't even look. I put a Mickey in your drink and you weren't even looking for it. Don't hate on her because she's looking good in her 60s because she didn't waste her life in the club. And your tattoo started right here. But now that you're 70, it's down here. Remember your creator in the days of your youth, while the evil days come not, nor the years draw nigh. If you take care of yourself when you're young, you look good when you get old. If you provide for your family and be responsible when you're young, God will give you the, commit yourself unto the Lord, and he will give you the desires of your heart. This older boy is mad with a son who won't get anything. The father says, everything is yours. And you're still mad? What is God going to have to do for some of y'all to get you to praise his name? When you were sick, who healed you? When you were broke, who came to your rescue? When you were down to your last dime, who stepped in right on time? When you were lost and on your way to hell, who reached down and saved you? What is it going to take to get you just to say thank you? Too often we look at God's love as a guardrail to imprison us rather than a fence to protect us. Too often we look at God's love as a guardrail to imprison us rather than a fence to protect us. That father knew outside his yard that boy had failed already. But he loved him enough to go ahead. And love, when it is real, has to let go even when you know they're going to mess up. I'm trying to help some parent here right now. You got to let your children hit it hard sometimes for them to realize how good they had it in their mama and daddy's house. You got to stop being a helicopter parent.
1: stand right over them, hovering over them, trying to protect them. You can't protect them from life. You can't protect them from being hurt. You can't protect them from being used. You got to let them go so they can learn on their own.
0: I said to my daughter a year or so ago, you got 10 days to make up your mind if you're going to go to school or be a fool. I'm serious, there's cancer in the last stages. And here is the small print. If you're going to be a fool, I'm not going to finance it. I am not going to subsidize stupidity. You can be a fool outside my house. I love the ground you walk on, but I'm not going outside playing with you. And that was painful for me to have to say to her, because she's the apple of my eye. But love, when it is real,

So the psalmist, after he finished uttering these words of thanks for his blessing, he doubled his blessings. Now that is what ought to happen to you and me. And whenever a preacher takes a passage like this and breaks it up in its parts, as you'll see, it comes to make them a blessing. Folks, we're supposed to live by the Word. We're supposed to be strengthened by the Word. We're supposed to be fed by the Word. You and I are supposed to find out of the Word what our souls need. And then how it does, of course, bless our bodies. Now, this 103rd Psalm is simply beautiful. It's absolutely beautiful. The second thing that stands out in this psalm is the reference to the word mercy. There are four of them. Thy mercies of the Lord, thy mercies of the Lord, thy mercies of the Lord. And if you'll note down here in this 8th verse, the Lord is merciful and gracious, slow to anger and plenteous in mercy. We don't deserve it. He's so good to us. And this psalm enumerates. I'll show the outline of the things that that David puts in. Beautiful. No, mother, no wonder my mother loved it so. And she taught it to us when we were very young and we memorized. Now will you turn, please, over here to verse 11. For as the heaven is high above the earth, so great is his mercy toward them that fear him. You just keep looking up into the skies and you'll never find the top of it. You just keep, as the heavens are high above the earth, so great is his mercy toward them that fear him. And just look up to the heavens and see how high they are, and you can't reach the heights, you never will. But the psalmist is discussing now this marvelous tender mercies, this marvelous blessing, this marvelous care. And the psalmist wants us to understand as he understood it and get the blessings that he got from his enumeration of how these mercies come to us and how you and I are constantly partakers of them. Now that's the second one. Now come down a little further here to the 17th verse and notice what he's saying. But the mercy of the Lord is from everlasting to everlasting upon them that fear him, and his righteousness unto children's children, our children and our grandchildren and our great-grandchildren. Here it is. So when you look at this psalm, the psalmist starts out with, bless the Lord, O my soul. When he gets through, he's doing it twice as much. And then he lays before you the fact that all these things that are about you and me and all that God's given to us is because of his mercy. The mercy of the Lord just endureth forever. And I think when we get into the substance of this psalm, as we will now, and you see how the psalmist adds these things up, you'll be aware of the fact that everything about you, everything related to you, everything that's made you what you are, has come from the hand of God because of his mercy. In him we live and we move and we have our being. And that's why we're a people that every day we read the Bible. And I've been close to this Mr. Al Pierce, you know, and for 40 years, every day he's read 4 chapters of the Bible. A man just as sharp as he can be on these theological questions. And he's written this wonderful book on It Is Finished. And I want you people to get it for Christmas. But folks, the Bible does something to you. The Bible's supposed to do something to us. And we're aware and we of every act that we perform, we do in relationship to our God. And every breath that we breathe, we get it from him. So here you have a psalm now that just takes possession of us. It really takes possession of you. And when you quote it and memorize it and use it, why, it comes fresh. Now, after we've looked at the word mercy now, and after we've looked at the word bless, let's see the catalog of the things which the psalmist mentions as they relate to us. But this catalog, as he outlines it for us beautifully, is based upon one thing. The Lord remembereth our frame. We have it

Stated here in verses 14, he knoweth our frame, he remembereth that we are dust. As for man, his days are as grass, as the flower of the field, so he flourisheth. For the wind passeth over it, and it is gone, and the place thereof shall know it no more. Well, we put some markers at the cemetery to remember the place. But he's dealing here with the recognition that he has a frame that is frail. It's like the grass. It grows, cut down, blows away. And he's dealing here with a reminder of the total, utter helplessness of ourselves. And he tells you, remember your dust. That's a good place to begin. That's something for us to remember every day. We have no guarantee, we have no license, we have no assurance that the breath that we have will continue to be a part of our being. We just have, and the Lord gives, and that's it. And so we begin with nothing, and we end up with everything. We begin as dust, we end up in the heavens. And all that happens to us and all that comes to us is from the hand of Almighty God. No wonder you want to read the Psalms. No wonder we want to have a Christian school to train these children. No wonder we feel like we do, that 30 years now we haven't had a prayer in a public school. Now let's look at the catalog of the things that the psalmist says that God has blessed him with. Let's look at it. I have them numbered here. It's about eight different things that he enumerates. But the first thing he says in verse 3, who forgiveth all thine iniquities. All thine iniquities. Every one of them. Who forgiveth all thine iniquities. When you turn over to the 11th chapter, and the 11th verse. For as the heavens are high above the earth, so great is his mercy toward them that fear him. As far as the east is from the west, so far hath he removed our transgressions from us. My, that's a beautiful representation. The east will never catch up with the west. The west will never catch up with the east. As far as the east is from the west, he's taken your transgressions and separated them from you. Do you realize what a great thing God did when he provided for the pardon of our sins? Do you realize how he rent heaven? The three eternal members of the Trinity were always there, and he took the second person and says, go down to that earth where death reigns and where darkness reigns, and you go down there and you take unto yourselves the likeness of the man that I made, and I'm going to put their sin on you, and you die for it, and then we'll offer it to sinners as the way in which they can have eternal life. The magnitude of that plan, the emptying of heaven, the laying aside of the glory which Jesus had with the world before the world was, and coming and getting in the womb of this virgin and becoming a human being in all of its glory except its sin. And then God laid his sin on that person of his, and he died for it. And he did such a perfect job, such a glorious finish, that he separated our sins from us as far as the east is from the west. But beloved, the psalmist says in this place, in this 103rd psalm, who forgiveth all thine iniquities. My. I've got a hope. I've got something that's taken possession of me. I have something that didn't come from me. I have something that came from God. And that's why this psalm means so much and so precious to each one of us. Who forgiveth all thy diseases, all thy iniquities. He'll separate them from you as far as the east and the west. And then we have that other illustration where he'll take them out there and drop them in the depths of the sea, and you'll never be about you again.
Beloved, being justified by faith, we have peace with God through our Lord Jesus Christ. And that's where you and I are now. Now, the second reference here is one that has always puzzled me. It always has puzzled me because it says in that third verse, who healeth all thy diseases. Well, now, I don't believe that healing is in the atonement. There's some of these holiness people tell you that healing's in the atonement. The atonement was a sacrifice for your sin. It didn't have anything to do with healing your heart attack. And they're all mixed up when they tell you, oh, you hear these people say, if you take this thing, you'll prosper and you'll have lots of money, and these money givers that they get. We don't do that. God forgives you of your sin and justifies you. Well, then how does he heal all your diseases? Well, that just puzzled me. You know, I think maybe I figured it out. I tried to, but I have a lot of people that got diseases and they're not getting healed. And I have an experience recently in my own family. We had some very serious things, and they didn't get healed. And we prayed, and it wasn't God's will. But then he healeth all thy diseases. That's what it says. And the way I solved that, you may wonder how the pastor solved it. When you get your resurrection body, there'll be no disease in it. And there never will be a disease in it. And there'll never be anything wrong with your heart when you get the new one. It'll never stop. There'll never be anything wrong with any of the other organs that you have in your bodies that begin to get taken up with this or taken. He healeth all thy diseases. I think the fullness of that is the resurrection day. I can't wait for it. I'm so anxious to get it. Folks, to be a Christian is something different. To be a Christian is something special. To go through this world as we do with all that's happening and to know that we possess life. And that life is in Jesus Christ. No wonder I recoil like I do at the way they treat Jesus today. No wonder I'm so disturbed about getting out from under the Bible and not listening to what the Bible says. No wonder your pastor feels like he does, and he always will feel like this. Who healeth all thy diseases. Now look at the next one. Oh, beloved. Who redeemeth thy life from destruction. You're not going to hell. Who crowneth thee with loving kindness and tender mercies. What does it mean when he says, with long life will I satisfy him? What does it mean with long life will I satisfy him? Well, it means that you want to work for the Lord down here. When you get to heaven, you won't have a chance to witness to anybody. You can't bring anybody to heaven after you get up there because everybody up there got there by being brought there first. The only place where you're going to bring any man to Christ is here. The only place where your life and your witness is going to be used for the glory of God in reaching sinners is here. My, it's a privilege, it's a glory to live a life such as you and I live and know that God can use that life before others. And they'll say, well, I'd like to be like Mrs. So-and-so, and I heard people say that. Well, if you want to be that way, nobody can make you that way except Jesus. And he gave it to you when he brought you into the kingdom of God. Well, who redeemeth thy life from destruction, and who crowneth thee with loving kindness. And then we have the mercies, the tender mercies. Now look at verse 5. Who satisfieth thy mouth with good things. I've been thinking about this passage all week, of course. The outline. But I had my mouth filled with good things on Friday night. And I went to the dinner that the ladies of the church had arranged for. I guess it was, who was it? Made the pies. I went out in the kitchen there and I said, who made all these pies? There was
20 pies. They were pumpkin pies. And you don't know how I like pumpkin pie, especially with just a little white sup on top of it, a little cream on top of it, you know. I said, who made all these pies? I said, you know, I like pie. And the lady said, would you like to have a taste of one now? I said, yes, give me one. And so before I went into the meeting, I ate a small piece of pumpkin pie. Well, that was just terrible because I had to eat a second place before I left. I like pumpkin pie. And when the meeting was all over, I went back in the kitchen and the young lady said to me, she said, I got a couple of pies left over. Would you like to have one of them? I said, yes, give it to me. And so I've got it home, and I ate some of it last night, and I'm going to eat some more of it tonight. But I like pumpkin pie with a little whipped cream on top of it. Now, of course, you're not supposed to have very much. But I got to thinking of this text. He filleth your mouth with pumpkin pie. He filleth your mouth with good things. You know, it's nice to make sure when you do get a girl that she's a good cook. He filleth your mouth with good things, and it's nice. Just remember, it's nice. And I tell you, I think I got the best cooks in the world in my church. I'm sure of it. They're not any better cooks. I don't know whether I have anything to do with separation or get your cooking. But when we have these open pie dinners or the open dinners here in the church and the women bring in, and I eat more than my share. But he filleth your mouth with good things. My. God did that for me. God did that for you. And so that thy youth is renewed like the eagles. And I'm telling you, you get a mouthful of good things, you want to fly. You feel strong. You feel good. It's just right out of your own experience. He fills your mouth good things. The Lord executeth righteousness and judgment for all oppressed. Let me tell you, beloved, people say to me, Mr. Magnetar, why don't you do that? And why don't you do that? Let the Lord take care of them. Why don't you do this? Why? The Lord's going to take care of them. He knows the liars I deal with. He knows those that have deceived me. He knows all this. Let the Lord take care of them. He knows it. I'm too busy doing another thing to waste my time following this and following that and following something else and going that way. I'm not going to do that. He is going to take care of judgment. And he does. And he does. And sometimes you can wait long and you'll see him do it. You'll see that he does it. And you'll say, well, that's right. But let the Lord take care of judgment, will you please? Let us not bother ourselves with these things. I've got too much to do and other things to follow trails like that. But listen to what he says here. The Lord is merciful. He will not always chide. Neither will he keep his anger forever. And when these things do happen to you and me, they're for our good. When these things that hurt us, they're for our good. When these disappointments and when people double-cross you or people try to upset your church or something else, we've been through all sorts of things. I will not always chide. My. I just can't get over the depths of this. Let God take care of you. No wonder we'll multiply our blessings and we get down to the end of it. And then it comes on down here furthermore and he says, and how beautiful it is. The mercy of the Lord, verse 17, is from everlasting to everlasting upon them that fear him. Well, what is fearing God? Departing from evil. What is fearing God? The beginning of wisdom. What is fearing God? Putting yourself in your care and your home and your children and your business and your life, everything in his hands. And see what he does for you. My, the fear of the Lord is the beginning of wisdom. Now, to such as keep his covenant, his righteousness is unto children's children. There comes a time when your children get of age and they're on their own and they make their own decisions. And if they've been trained right and taught right, they'll come back to it before they're gone. But unto children's children, folks, there's no one of us that can take care of our children after they get of age. They're on their own. And he says his righteousness is unto children's children. And to such as keep his covenant,
and those to remember his commandments to do them. Now finally, the Lord hath prepared his throne in the heavens, and his kingdom ruleth over all. The Lord lifts up and nobody can put down. The Lord puts down and nobody can put up. And beloved, I want to tell you, we don't have anything. We're a church that's here and at all our sufferings. But I am witnessing God doing something with my church. I'm witnessing God doing something with my life. I'm witnessing God doing something with our influence. There's never a week goes by that we don't get some letter in here from some part of the world. We've heard about your ICC and its stand. We'd like to be parts of it. We didn't go out and see them. I just went to Pakistan. I was there only 2 days. They had me surrounded with security everywhere I went. The most dangerous place I ever went in my life. But what they said, Mr. McIntyre, these people out here have the Bible. And as long as people have the Bible, you don't need to worry about them. They'll come around. My, this book is powerful. This book is magnificent. And the only reason our schools have gone to pot, they've had no Ten Commandments there. And the only reason our country's gone like it is, we just haven't had the men who would stand up for this book like it has to be stood up for, and like we have to stand up for it. And I'm sure that God is in it all. He's in it all. Now we're going to have Thanksgiving, the week from Thursday. I said on my radio, I want every member of this church that's not hobbled or crippled or something else to get here and bring your family. And we've got to amplify and magnify what they did when they had their first Thanksgiving and why they did it. The spirit of that first Thanksgiving is what's in this church. And the spirit of that first Thanksgiving is not in the country right now. And we've got to get that back. And I'm saying on my radio, you people that never went to Thanksgiving, I want you to come over here at 9 o'clock on Thursday morning. Bring your family, bring your chickens if you want to. Bring everybody you can and fill up these pews. And let's go back and have the kind of Thanksgiving they had when they had the first one up there in Plymouth, Massachusetts. Now, I can't go out and kill a wild turkey, but I can give you a good turkey, and we can get some pumpkin pie passed around. But I want you people to say, Dr. McIntyre, let's bring the people of God into the house of God for Thanksgiving. Let's do it. And when come to Christmas, we say the same thing. But this beautiful, beautiful passage here in this 103rd Psalm comes right down to that very point. Now, verse 19. His kingdom ruleth over all. These pilgrims, these Puritans, these persecuted believers loved the 103rd Psalm like you do. They did it. My, this is real. Now we come to the last. By the time the psalmist gets through, he can't stop blessing the Lord. He does it twice as much as he did when he started out. Look at this. Bless the Lord, ye his angels that excel in strength. Well, I've never seen one of them. You haven't either, but they're up there. And when you go through the door of death, you'll see Jesus, but there'll be plenty of angels that you can take a side view of. Bless the Lord, ye angels of his that excel in strength, that do his commandments, hearkening unto the voice of his word. That's Gabriel talking to Mary. Bless the Lord, ye his host, ye ministers of his that do his pleasure. And beloved, I've stood in this pulpit this morning, and I'll tell you one thing you can take out of here. This pastor has done his pleasure. Bless the Lord, all his works in all places of his dominion. Bless the Lord, oh my soul. And folks, we don't die like dogs. We have a soul. And what should it profit a man if he gained the whole world and lose his own soul? Or what would a man give in exchange for his soul? No, our souls are blessed. Our souls are waiting on the Lord. And as the psalmist started out with two blessings, he ends up with four blessings. And I don't know how many blessings you brought into this church with you if you came this morning, but I hope you'll go out with twice as many.
thanking the Lord for his mercy and for his goodness and for his care and all these wonderful things he's done for us. It's time for me to close, but I do want to recommend one thing to you. As my mother had me memorize this, I wished every home in my church would have it in their hearts. Bless the Lord, O my soul. Let us pray. Our Father, we thank thee for this message. We thank thee that it so beautifully comes to us now. And we love it. We want to say it every day. Lord, protect us. And when you're finished with us here, we know that we shall see the glory that's been prepared for us. But Father, we belong to Christ. He has saved us. He has put us in our place of life and ministry. And Lord, wilt thou take this church and bless its soul and bless our hearts. And Lord, we have so many things to do now that must be done, especially be with the pastor and what he's doing for our anniversary here. In Jesus' name, I pray. Now I'm going to change that final hymn, 132, Stand Up and Bless the Lord. That's the name of that hymn. 132 in the red book. Organist, you can change it. 132, Stand Up and Bless the Lord.

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Hear, O Israel, the Lord our God is one Lord, and thou shalt love the Lord thy God with all thy heart, and with all thy soul, and with all thy mind, and with all thy strength. This is the first commandment, and the second is like, namely, this: thou shalt love thy neighbor as thyself. There is none other commandments greater than these.

Good morning. This is WWJD Ministries with Evangelist Wayne Griner coming to you through the power of the Holy Spirit. There is resurrection power moving in this hour right here, right now. Power for you to heal your soul, to set you free from the powers of darkness, from the powers of the devil this morning. God the Father has not left us without hope this morning. He has given us hope through the cross. Yes, through the cross and the burial and the resurrection of his Lord. Yes, the Lord and the Savior, Yeshua HaMashiach this morning. Jesus, the King of Kings and Lord of Lords. He's made a way. He's made a way for you to escape. He's made a way for you to escape this pollution and this corruption that is in this world here today. My friends, you don't have to live in fear any longer. You don't have to be tormented any longer. The love of God this morning covers a multitude of sin. The love of God this morning wants to set you free this morning. Wants you to have all the promises of God today. And all the promises of God today are yes and yes and amen and amen. There is power this morning in the name of Yeshua HaMashiach. Yes, there's power over the devil this morning. Power over all darkness this morning. Binding up the broken hearts and setting the captives free this morning. There's power this morning. Power for you to be free. Yes. Power for you to be what God desired for you to be from the beginning when he created you in your mother's womb. There's an enemy of God today. And the enemy of God today has sowed bad seed into the hearts of man. Yes, the devil sows the bad seed. He sows the tares into the hearts of people so that you can't know God. So that you can't have a relationship with the God that made you. It seems very strange that the God who made us, we do not know him in the way that we need to know him. For we need to know him this morning. We need to wake up to righteousness. We need to be separate from this world. His kingdom is not of this world. But his kingdom is a kingdom of peace and love and joy. Jesus said, my yoke is easy and my burden is light. Yes, this morning, the yoke of Jesus is easy. It's not hard. What the devil has is hard and his yoke, yes, his yoke is easy and his burden is light. It's not too heavy to carry. No, the cross of Jesus, yes, is our burden this morning. It's not hard to carry. His yoke is easy and his burden is light. Take it upon you and learn of me, saith the Lord. Oh, the love of God this morning. The love of God this morning that binds up the broken hearts and sets the captives free. Those that the devil's taking captive at his will. The love of God binds it up. Yes, he binds up the broken hearts and sets the captives free this morning. Free to worship him in spirit and in truth this morning. Not giving over to this world, but giving over to Yeshua HaMashiach Jesus this morning. And letting him have his way in your life this morning. For God so loved this world that he gave his only begotten Son. I said his only begotten Son. Don't listen to these demons out here teaching all kinds of heresies. God so loved this world that he gave his only begotten Son that if you would believe on him, you should not perish, but you will have everlasting life. The life
that comes through the cross and the burial and the resurrection. Yes, I said the resurrection power this morning, the resurrection of our Lord and our Savior this morning. Yes, there is power this morning. There is power, power, power. Whatever you need this morning, there is power in the name of Yahshua HaMashiach. Power for you to be free this morning. Power for you to walk in victory this morning. Shout hallelujah this morning. Hallelujah, hallelujah this morning. Let God have his way so that you can be free as he promised. He who the Son sets free is free indeed this morning. Free indeed. No more to be tormented by the devil. Free indeed. Working out your own salvation with fear and trembling. The fear of the Lord is the beginning of wisdom. Hallelujah. The fear of the Lord is the beginning of wisdom, and the fear of the Lord is to depart from evil. Hallelujah. Departing from evil this morning. Yes, having no fellowship with the unfruitful works of darkness. But exposing them this morning. Exposing the unfruitful works of darkness. Yes. The love of God this morning. Oh, my friends, this morning. The devil can never have the love of God. And he does not want you to have the love of God. Because when you have the love of God, he can no longer control your life. But you control him. Who are you going to serve today? Who are you going to serve today? You have to choose this day who you're going to serve. Are you going to serve the love of God, Yahshua HaMashiach, this morning? Or are you going to serve darkness? My friends, there's no joy in darkness. There's no peace and there's no love. But the peace and the love and the joy that comes by the way of the cross this morning wants to set you free. God this morning, he's not slack concerning his promises. What he said in his word, he will do. He's been faithful for thousands of years, and he's faithful now. A God that does not change, but is the same yesterday, today, and tomorrow, and forever. He's the same. No matter what the devil says, God is the same. And in the beginning, he made male and he made female. No matter what the devil says, God made male and female. The love of God this morning wants to set you free from the powers of darkness. There is only male and female. There is nothing else. Everything else is made up of the devil. Lucifer. The one that deceives the whole world. If you are of this world, he will deceive you because he deceives the whole world. But like I said earlier, Jesus said, Yahshua HaMashiach, my kingdom is not of this world. If my kingdom was of this world, then would my servants come and fight when they arrested him and was taking him to bring up false charges against him? He said, my kingdom is not of this world. We are not to be of this world, but we are to be separate from this world. Because the Son of God has made us free.
free to worship him in spirit and in truth this morning. Giving all the glory and all the honor unto the Father this morning is the only way that it'll work. There's no other way. To God be the glory this morning for the great things he has done. It is he who made us and not we ourselves. And we don't belong to ourselves. We've been bought with a price. Yes, and the price that we've been bought with is the precious blood of Jesus Christ this morning. Why don't you wake up and come out from among them and be separate from this world and let God do a work in your life so that you can have the peace and the love and the joy of the Holy Spirit flowing through your life so that you can be free, free, free, free from the powers of darkness and let God do a work in your life so that you can be free. Free, free, free, I say, free indeed. The Son of God this morning, who loves you, who laid down his life for you. Yes, he laid down his life. No man took his life from him. He laid his life down. Greater love has no man than to lay down his life for his friends, saith the Lord. And he said, you are my friends. If you do, oh, there's the qualifier. If you do whatsoever I command you, yes, you are my friends when you do what I say. You got to be a doer of the word. You just can't be a hearer of the word. You got to be a doer of the word this morning. A doer. A doer, you got to be a doer. Don't be just giving God lip service. God don't care nothing about your lip service. There's millions and millions of people that give him lip service all the time. And they're going to tell him in that day, they're going to say, Lord, I've prophesied in your name. Lord, I've did many wonderful works in your name. I did many wonderful cures in your name. But he said, I'm going to say unto them, depart from me, you workers of iniquity. I know you not. I know you not. You see, you got to be born again in order for him to know you. He didn't know them, even though they did those miracles and used his name to merchandise. Yes, merchandise in his name to get faith. For themselves to get a glory for themselves this morning. But my friends, this morning the only glory we get is from the Lord this morning. Let the glory of the Lord fall upon you this morning by obeying the word of God this morning, by listening and believing and trusting and obeying this morning. Let God have his way in your life this morning. Let God have his way in your life this morning. This morning we're going to go into prayer. Oh, my friends, and Jesus said when you pray, Yahshua HaMashiach, when you pray, believe it in your heart. Believe it in your heart. When you pray, believe it in your heart. And you have whatsoever you ask, saith the Lord. Let him have his way in your life. Let him be everything to you. Let God have his way. Jesus said, deny yourself. Self has got to go. Self will not give God the glory. Self is of the devil. Deny yourself and pick up your cross daily and follow me. Following the Lord this morning. Not following man this morning, but following the Lord this morning. And he said the Holy Spirit would guide you and lead you and teach you and bring you into all truth. That's what the Holy Spirit does. The unspeakable gift of God this morning. So you got to get in the Word and let the Word get in you so that the Holy Spirit can get in you. Study to show yourself approved, rightly dividing the Word of God so that God can put his Holy Spirit in you. For God gives the Holy Spirit to them that obey him. You can't receive the Holy Spirit unless you're in obedience. I mean 100% obedience. I mean being packed up, prayed up. Yes, not looking for the undertaker, but looking for the greater undertaker, Yahshua HaMashiach, Jesus, this morning. Yes, allowing him to do a work in your life this morning. As we go into prayer,
Let God have his way. Let's bow our hearts here this morning. Oh, Holy Father, we come before you this morning. We come by the way of the cross. We come in the name of Yahshua HaMashiach. We come believing all things are possible with you. There's nothing impossible with you. You are the God of all gods. You are the only God that we trust in and believe in. Father, this morning we invade the airways of the devil this morning. Hallelujah! Under the anointing and the power of the Holy Spirit. Yes, giving you all the glory. We take authority over the devil this morning. The Lord rebuke thee, Satan, you prince of the powers of the air. He rebukes you in the name of Yahshua HaMashiach, and we take authority over you this morning in the people that hear my voice. Yes, the voice of the Lord this morning. Let him have his way in your life this morning. Yes, let him be all your all in all this morning. Surrender and give it all up and give it all over. Let him have his way so that you can have the things of God this morning. Oh, Holy Father, there is none like you. There is none to be compared to you. There is no one like you. You are worthy, worthy, worthy. You are holy, holy, holy, holy. Oh, yes, Lord, you are mighty. We worship you. Yes, we praise you. We exalt you. We glorify and magnify you for your great love and your great mercy today, Father. Have your way today. Yes, let it all be done unto us according to your word. Let your word overtake us. Let your truth, Father, overtake us. Let your love flow through us as we give you the glory and the honor and all the praise. We worship you this morning. We trust you this morning. We believe you this morning. You are holy. Oh, Father, you are holy. You are worthy. Father, this morning, we lift these prayer requests up this morning here in the name of Yahshua HaMashiach. Yes, we lift them up, Father. And we ask you to meet these prayer requests this morning as we give you the glory and give you all the honor and all the praise in the name of Yahshua HaMashiach. The Lord rebuke you, Satan. You hinderer. Yes, we rebuke you in the name of Yahshua HaMashiach. Father, let these prayer requests be made known. Yes, we ask you to meet them, Father. Yes, Lord. We stand with them and we believe with them. And yes, Father, we stand on your promise. We stand on your word. We stand on your love, Father. Yes, our hearts and our minds, Father. We are sold out to you this morning. Yes, we believe you. We trust you. We thank you. We praise you. We glorify and magnify you. Worthy and holy and mighty and just and true you are. In the name of Yahshua HaMashiach. Father, for these petitions this morning, we lift them up. You know everything. You are God Almighty. You know what we need before we ask. But we lift these petitions up this morning. And we're asking you to meet these petitions in the name of Yahshua HaMashiach. As we give you the glory and give you the honor and give you the praise, you are worthy and holy and mighty. Have your way, Lord. Have your way, Father. Let your truth be made known here this morning. Let your love flow this morning. Set the captives free this morning, Father. Those that have been taken captive by the devil, set them free this morning. Let them feel your touch this morning. Let them feel your precious Holy Spirit this morning. As we give you the glory, give you all the honor. Father, this morning, for those people that have needs here this morning, you're God that takes pleasure in blessing your people. Hallelujah! Yes, you are. And we thank you for that. Father, we lift your people up here this morning. These needs, some of them are very great. But you're a God that can do all things. There is nothing impossible. We know that. We believe that. We thank you for that. We praise you for that. So, Father, we lift these needs up, asking you to meet the needs of your people this morning. According to your riches and glory this morning, meet the needs of your people so that you can receive all the glory
and all the honor and all the praise for your great love and your great mercy here today. All in the name of Yahshua HaMashiach, Father. Father, this morning, we lift our servicemen and women up. Yes, Father, wherever they may be, far and near, we lift them up before you here today, asking you, Lord, to protect them and keep them and comfort them with the comforting of your precious Holy Spirit this morning. Father, we speak peace into every one of them. We speak your protection to be around them. We speak, yes, Lord, we speak ministering angels to be encamped around them and to keep them. Yes, wherever they may be, far and near, Father, each and every one of them, as we love you and as we bless you and as we praise you and as we glorify and magnify you this morning. You are worthy. You are holy. There is no God like you. There is no God to be compared to you. Father, we thank you for everything you've done for us and for our servicemen and women. Continue to put a hedge about them as we give you the glory and the honor and the praise. Yahshua HaMashiach, this morning, Father, for those that are sick in body, in the hospitals, in their nursing homes, those that are sick in mind, that are being attacked, Father, we lift these people up this morning. We lift them up in the name of Yahshua HaMashiach. And we stand in the gap this morning. We stand against the powers of the devil this morning in their lives. Father, let disease die. Let disease be gone. Let your name be glorified. Let your name be magnified. As we give you all the glory and all the honor and all the praise, healing virtue from the Christ child, Yahshua HaMashiach, stretching forth his hand to heal those that are sick. Yes, this morning, as we worship, as we bless, and as we praise and glorify you, all in the mighty name of Yahshua HaMashiach, we ask it, we believe it, and we receive it. And we say, amen, and amen, and amen. This morning, we will be coming out of 1 John, the 4th chapter. But before we go into 1 John, let's look at Psalm 137, starting with Psalm 137. By the rivers of Babylon, there we sat down. Yeah, we wept when we remembered Zion. We hanged our harps upon the willows in the midst thereof. For there they that carried us away, they were taken away captive. They carried us away captive. They required of us a song. They wanted us to sing a song unto them. And they that wasted us required us, mare, saying, sing us one of the songs of Zion. Their enemies wanted them to sing a song of Zion unto them. And they said, how shall we sing the Lord's song in a strange land? My friends, you got to be on holy ground. You got to be on holy ground to sing the songs of the Lord. To sing unto the Lord, you got to be on holy ground. How can we sing the song of the Lord in a strange land? The holy ground, yes, the Holy Spirit keeps us on holy ground. If I forget thee, O Jerusalem, let my right hand forget her cunning.
If I do not remember thee, let my tongue cleave to the roof of my mouth. If I forget Jerusalem, let my tongue cleave to the roof of my mouth. If I prefer not Jerusalem above my chief joy. Remember, O Lord, the children of Edom in the day of Jerusalem, who said, raise it, even to the foundations thereof. A daughter of Babylon, who are to be destroyed. Happy shall he be that rewardeth thee as thou hast served us. Happy shall he be that taketh and dasheth thy little ones against the stone. I will praise thee with my whole heart, O God. With everything that is within me, I will praise you, Lord. Before the gods will I sing praises unto thee. I will worship toward thy holy temple and praise thy name for thy loving kindness this morning. Oh, the loving kindness of the Lord this morning. If the world only understood and knew the loving kindness of the Lord, the mercy of the Lord this morning that endureth unto all generations, he has not left no one out. If you are left out, you left yourself out by rejecting the counsel of God this morning. Yes, thy loving kindness and for thy truth. For thou hast manifested thy word above all thy name. In the day when I cried, thou answered me. And

has he respect unto the lonely. But the proud he knoweth after off. Though I walk in the midst of trouble, thou wilt receive me. Thou shalt stretch forth thy hand against the wrath of my enemies. And thy right hand shall save me. The Lord this morning will perfect that which concerning me. Thy mercy, O Lord, endureth forever. Forsake not the words of thy own hands. O Lord, thou hast stretched me and known me. You have searched me. You know me. Thou knowest my downsittings and my uprisings. Thou understandest my thought afar off. Thou compassest me, my path, my laying down, and my acquaintances with all my ways. For there is not a word in my tongue. But lo, O Lord, thou knowest it all together. Thou hast beset me behind and before, and laid thy hand upon me. Such knowledge is too wonderful for me. It is high. Oh yes, O Lord. I cannot obtain unto it. Wherewith shall I go from thy presence, from thy spirit? Or where shall I flee from thy presence? If I ascend up into the heavens, thou art there. If I make my bed in hell, behold, thou art there. If I take the wings of the morning and dwell in the uttermost parts of the sea, even there shall thy hand lead me, and thy right hand, Yahshua HaMashiach, shall hold me up. If I say, surely the darkness shall cover me, even the night shall be light about me. Bless the Lord, O my soul, and all that is within me this morning. Bless his holy name. Worthy, worthy, worthy. Holy, holy, holy. Mighty, mighty God he is today. Let thy word stand forever and forever and forever. O God, our holy Father, he who made us to worship him in spirit and in truth, seeking you to worship him in spirit and in truth. Yes, no other way to know him, no other way to worship him. The words that I speak unto you, they are spirit and they are truth. Worshiping him in spirit and in truth this morning. Allowing him to be your all in all this morning. Waking up to righteousness and sinning not. Coming out from among them and being holy. Worthy, worthy, worthy is the Lamb of God that takes away the sin of the world. Behold, look upon him. He paid the price. We are indebted. We are indebted unto Yahshua HaMashiach. Yes, we owe him our life. The life of the Lord this morning. 1 John this morning, the fourth verse, chapter, the fourth chapter, backing up into the first chapter to the 11th verse. Starting with the 11th verse in the first chapter. The message of the Lord this morning that we need to take heed to, and we need not to let it slip from us. For this is the message that you heard from the beginning.

0: one another. That's the message of God this morning. From the beginning, that we should love one another. Not be conformed to this world, but be conformed to the things of God by having the spirit of your mind renewed to the things of God by obeying His word this morning. Loving one another. Not as Cain, who was of that wicked one. Yes, Cain was of the devil. He was of the wicked one. Whose side are you on this morning? Cain was on the wrong side. He was not on the side of the Lord. He was on the side of the devil. Cain, who was of that wicked one, and slew his brother Abel. He slew him. And wherefore slew he him? Why did he murder his brother? The devil. Because his own works were evil. His works were evil. He slew his brother because his works were evil and his brother's works were righteous. He was jealous of his brother because his brother was righteous. His brother had the joy of the Lord. He had the peace of the Lord. And he did not, because he was of the wicked one. So he was jealous of his brother and he murdered his brother for jealousy. That is the first murder right there. That took place. And it was all because of jealousy. Nothing else. Jealousy. Yes, my friends. Jealousy is crueler than the grave. Jealousy will murder. You see, his brother's works were righteous. He had the love of God. The word says this morning, marvel not, my brethren, if the world hates you. Don't be amazed if the world hates you. The world is supposed to hate you. Didn't they hate Yahshua HaMashiach Jesus? Didn't they hang him on the cross? They hated him because they were jealous of him. Because all the people were going to him. They didn't have no food for the people. They didn't have no wisdom for the people. He had the wisdom. He had the food for the people. Yes, the word of God. He was feeding them the word of God. He was feeding them the real meat of God. And they were jealous of him for that. So they were jealous of him. So they hung him on the cross because they were afraid that the Romans were going to come and take away their place because they thought that all the people would stop believing them and following them because they were all going to Jesus. Yahshua HaMashiach. So don't be amazed when the world hates you. If the world loves you, my friends, you need to be careful because you're on the wrong road. I said if the world loves you, you need to be careful because you're on the wrong road. You're not on the road of the Lord because the road of the Lord, yes, it is. The road of the Lord exposes darkness. When you're on the road of the Lord, it exposes the darkness that is in this world. We know that we have passed from death unto life. Do you really know that? Do you really know that you passed from death unto life? All that are born of God's Spirit have passed from death unto life. Not as Cain, who was of that wicked one. We have passed from death unto life because we love the brethren. Because we love, we have the love of God. We're not jealous of no one. We're happy for everybody. And we want everybody to prosper in the Lord. The word this morning says, he that loveth not his brother abideth in death. He that loveth not his brother abideth in death this morning. Make no mistakes about it. I'm giving you the gospel in the unadulterated word of God this morning. Not tainted by man, but by the Holy Spirit. If you don't love everybody, you're abiding in death. Whosoever hateth his brother is a murderer. What did Cain do? He murdered his brother. He hated him. He was jealous. Jealousy, cruel than the grave. You're a murderer when you hate, and no murderer can enter into the kingdom of heaven. And you know that no murderer has eternal life abiding in him. No murderer has abiding life. No has eternal life abiding in him. So hereby perceive we the love of God, because he laid down his life for us, so that we might have life and have it more abundantly. Yes, he laid down his life for us. That's what Yahshua HaMashiach did. Yes, he laid down his life for us. So we that are born of God's Spirit ought to lay down our lives for the brother. Get rid of pride. Deny yourself is laying down your life. Denying yourself and picking up your cross daily and following him is laying down your life. You're no more the same. You're not the same person. You don't talk the same. You don't walk the same. You don't look the same no more. Because the Holy Spirit has taken you over. We ought to lay down our lives for our brethren. That's not hard to understand. It's easy to understand, but you have to be a doer. As I said earlier, he said, my yoke is easy and my burden is light. See? It's easy and it's light. Take it upon you and learn of me, saith the Lord, Yahshua HaMashiach Jesus. The word says this morning, but whosoever has this world's goods and seeth his brother have a need, and shutteth up his bowels of compassion from him, how dwelleth the love of God in him? How does the love of God dwell in you when you shut up your heart? Yes, your bowels of compassion. And you see someone in need and they ask you for help and you don't help them. The bowels of compassion this morning. Shutting your heart up is not the love of God this morning. How dwelleth the love of God in you if you shut up your bowels of compassion against someone that is in need? How can that be, my friends? It's impossible. It's impossible for you to be of God and to shut up your bowels of compassion. God is a merciful God, showing compassion all the time, and long suffering. Doesn't wish that any should perish, but that all should come to repentance and the knowledge of the truth. My little children, let us not love in word. No, not just with your lips. Don't love just with your lips. No, that's what we're talking about. People just loving with their lips. Don't love just with word. neither in tongue, but love, the way God teaches you to love, in deed and in truth. Loving in deed and in truth. That's what the Lord says this morning. Hereby we know that we are of the truth and shall assure our hearts before God this morning. We that are of the truth because of the Holy Spirit that He has given us. For if our heart condemn us, God is greater than our heart and knoweth all things. Yes, God will condemn your heart if you're not doing what He thinks you're supposed to do, or what the Holy Spirit says to do. God will condemn your heart. Beloved, if our heart condemn us not, see, if it's not right, your heart's going to be condemned. If you're not thinking the right way, you're not doing the right thing, your heart's going to be condemned. God is going to condemn your heart. But if our hearts condemn us not, then have we confidence this morning. We have confidence this morning towards God this morning. The confidence that makes us not ashamed of the gospel of Jesus Christ, when we know it's the power of God unto salvation. And we know that when we have this confidence, that whatsoever we ask of God, yeah, whatsoever we ask, we receive of God. Because we keep His commandments and we do those things that are pleasing in the sight of God this morning. Hallelujah. It's not difficult. It's not hard. He said it's easy. His yoke is easy. His burden is light. If He said it, you need to believe it. And if it's too hard for you, then the devil has done yoked you up with one of his yokes. Because this gospel, the yoke is easy and the burden is light. I don't care what the devil says. I don't care how he presents it. He's a liar and a friar. Don't believe him. That way he can keep a yoke on you. When you believe that it's hard, and you believe that it's not easy. But this yoke, yes, the yoke of the Lord is easy. And His burden is light. It's not heavy. Because of the precious Holy Spirit, the unspeakable gift. Yes. And this is His commandment. The commandment of the Lord. That we should believe on the name of Yahshua HaMashiach and love one another as He gave us a commandment. We loving one another as the commandments of God has given us. And he that keepeth His commandments, he that keeps the commandments of God dwells in God. Hereby we know that He abides in us. We know that He abides in us by the precious Holy Spirit, which He has given us. The unspeakable gift this morning. We know that He dwells in us because of the precious Holy Spirit. But you need to be careful. Beloved, believe not every spirit. Don't believe every spirit. Don't believe every person. But try the spirit. whether they are of God. Yes, you need to try the Spirit. You need to listen and hear to what they're saying. And make sure it lines up with the Word of God. Yes, if it don't line up to the Word of God, you know they're not real. Because God don't make no mistakes. The Holy Spirit don't make no mistakes. Try the Spirit of the Spirit to see whether it be of God. Because many false prophets are going out into the world today. There is going to be more false prophets than there is people going to be saved. Don't believe the false prophets, but believe the word of the Lord this morning. Hereby we know the Spirit of God. Every spirit that confesseth that Jesus Christ is come in the flesh is of God. Every spirit that confesseth not that Jesus Christ is come in the flesh is not of God. No. And it is that spirit of an antichrist. Any spirit that says that Jesus Christ is not the only begotten Son of God is the spirit of an antichrist. Let me make that clear with you. These Muslims out here that say that Jesus is not the Son of God, the only begotten Son of God, that's a lie. They are of the spirit of the antichrist. That's what they are of. Whereof you have heard it be that it should come. You heard that the Antichrist should come. Even now or already they are in the world. The spirit of the Antichrist. You are of God, little children. You that have given it all up and surrendered all. You are of God, little children. And you have overcome them. Yes, overcoming them. Because greater, yes, you have overcome them. Greater is he that is in you than he that is in the world. You've overcome the wicked one. You've overcome the devil. You've overcome the power of darkness. You have the yoke, yes, of Jesus, yes. Yeshua HaMashiach. You have the burden of Yeshua HaMashiach. You have overcome him because greater is he that is in us than he that is in the world. All power has been given to Yeshua HaMashiach Jesus in heaven and earth and in the world to come. He said, I beheld Satan as lightning coming down out of the heavens. All power has been given unto him in heaven and in earth and in the world to come. There is no one else. There is nothing else. He is the one, the only one, Yeshua HaMashiach Jesus. Yes, we have overcome the wicked one. They are of the world. He that is of the world. Therefore speak they the world. They are of the world and the world heareth them. The world hears them. We are of God. He that knoweth God heareth us. Every who is of God hears God's word, knows God's word. My sheep hear my voice, and a stranger they will not follow, says Jesus. Yeshua HaMashiach. A stranger they will not follow. My sheep hear my voice, a stranger they will not follow. They know not the voice of a stranger, but they will flee from him. We are of God. And God hears us. He that is not of God heareth us not. They can't understand the things of God because it's hid from the world. The world can't understand it. We, the spirit of truth and the spirit of error. Beloved, let us love one another. for love is of God. Everyone that loveth is born of God and knoweth God. Hallelujah! Everyone that loveth is born of God. Everyone that's walking in the love of God is born of God and knows God. He that loveth not knoweth not God, for God is love this morning. God is love this morning. And he says to us this morning, in this was the manifested the word of God toward us, because God sent his only begotten Son into the world, that we through him, yes, we can live through him. We can live by the power of the Holy Spirit. The love of God this morning. Herein is love. Not that you love God, but that he loved us. Yes, he loved us. And he sent his Son to be the propitiation for our sins. He sent Yahshua HaMashiach to this earth, to God, to hang on that cross and die on that cross to take away our sins, to save our soul from the powers of darkness, to bring us into a right relationship with him, worshiping him in spirit and in truth, not having no confidence in this world. God loved us first, and we ought to love the brethren. We ought to love one another as God loves us, giving his only begotten Son. No man has seen God at any time. If we love one another, God dwells in us, and his love is perfected in us. The perfection of God in us. The love of God is the perfection of God in us. Hereby know we that we dwell in God and he in us, because God has given us of his special, precious Holy Spirit, the unspeakable gift this morning. God has given to us. How wonderful, how awesome, how mighty, how holy, how just, how true. God the Father giving us his Holy Spirit. And we have seen and do testify that the Father sent the Son to be the Savior of the world. That's what we testify to, that Jesus being the Savior, Yahshua HaMashiach being the Savior of the world, for all them that will believe. Whosoever shall confess that Jesus, Yahshua HaMashiach, is the Son of God, God dwells in him, and he in God, God in us, and we in God. Because of the Holy Spirit that is in us, is the same Spirit that is in God the Father and Yahshua HaMashiach. We're dwelling in him and he's dwelling in us. Hereby we have the love of God flowing through our life. We've been made free. We've been set free. For he who the Son sets free is free indeed. He has given us his Holy Spirit. Yes, as we confess, we are not ashamed of this gospel. We confess that Yahshua HaMashiach, Jesus, is Lord of Lords and King of Kings. And we don't care who hears it, who knows it. God is love. He that dwelleth in love dwelleth in God, and God dwelleth in him this morning. Being born again of the incorruptible seed of the Word of God this morning. Not leaning to your own understanding, not trusting in man, not trusting in no man. But all of our hope and all of our trust is in the cross and the burial and the resurrection of our Lord and our Savior and our High Priest and our soon coming King. Come to Jesus. Let God have his way in your life. This is WWJD Ministry with Evangelist Wayne Griner. Repent and believe the gospel of the kingdom. Repent means to turn around and start going in the other direction and following Jesus and picking up your cross daily and following him. Getting in the word and letting the word get in you so that God can do a work in your life. God is love. He that dwelleth in love dwelleth in God, and God dwelleth in him. We'll be back next time, week if the Lord permit and the Lord allow. I'll see you then. God bless you.
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0: Good morning and welcome to Church Before Church with your host Freddie Cross. Amen. The absence of Alex Griffiths, our co-host. Amen. We just thank God I'm back here. I'm back. This is not recorded. This is live. Amen. We just thank God for this day. We got a lot of feedback. Let me see if I can get rid of the feedback. Amen. Amen. Amen. And we have a Sister Melissa waiting in the wings for us. Good morning, Sister Melissa.
1: Good morning, everyone.
0: Hey, we're back, Melissa. Good morning.
1: Yes, good morning.
0: Amen. We are going to go through our list of names and for prayer, and we'll come back and have prayer with you. Okay, but we're going to make sure we get that list out on our people who call in. And also, too, you listen to Katie Price right now for Every Mountain. Amen. Let's have our word of prayer with the names of our people. Working family, the Jones family, Rosetta family, the Clark family, the Wright family, the Morris family, the Evans family, the Ford family, the Jimenez family, the Griffin family, the Wright family, the Jeffers family, the Fagan family, the Carter family, the Bryan family, the Williams family, the Johnson family, the Robinson family, the Negron family, the Levy family, the Smith family, the Hippo Senior and Junior, the Rutherford family, the Douglas family, the Tara Crossland family, the Hall family, Felty Fisher, we can't forget you, and also Geraldine Pender, the Lane family, the Lowe family, the Fisher's family, the Vine Developmental Center, the Green family, the Banks family, the Fisher's family, the Morgan family, the Peterson family, and the Patterson family, the Cole family, the Edmund family, the Robinson family, the Mills family, the Grippers family, the Butts family, Eric Soder and family, the Roof family, Sister Ruth, and also to the Love Joy Off group in Philadelphia, the Edwards family, also to Elizabeth Taylor and to Elizabeth Underwood and family, amen, the Dorson family, and the Donna and daughter Donna, the Underwood family, the also to the Hauser family, Pastor Peterson family, the Robinson family, the Lifford family, the Rother family, the Craig family, Junior Thompson and family, St. Aubin family, the Peterson family, that's you, Rick, also Katie and Patterson and Peterson, and the Sutton family, and the Peterson family, the Pittman family, also to the McCraig family, the Green family, the Johnson family, the Ziff family, the Olsen family, the Grace family, the Randolph family, Nick's and Sharon, Rich Ray and family, also to the Gould family, the Lifton family, the Bonds family, the Harris family, the Bailey family, the Warrens family, the Love family, and the Money family, the Robinson family, the Stevenson family, the Townsend family, the Pope family, the Smith family, the Green family, the McClellan family, the Spencer family, the Hauser family, the Brown Bay family, the Rowe family, the Jones family, the Mason family, the Fields family, Maddie Harrell family, Melissa and family, also the Drummond family, the Evans family, the Carmen family, the Lester family, the Bryan family, the Cecilia family, also the Chapel family, the Morris family, the Suds family, the Dangerfield family, the Skinner family, the Tuner family, the Dorson family, the Johnson family, the Coleman family, the Wallace family, the Mary family, the Phillips family, the Tuners family, the Hart family, the Fleming family, the Vicks family, the Parson family, the Smiley family, and the Smile family, the Rick family, the Roger family, also to the Overton family, the Jones family, the Brooklyn family, the Green family, the Randazzo family, that's you, Chris, the Rinks family, and also to the Risk family, the Hauser family, the Host family, the Brexton family, the Hickman family, the Swift family, the Stone family, the Smith family, the Walker family, the Jones family, the Jackson family, the Holden family, the Day family, the Ennis House of Zion, Sissy McCraig family, the Gould family, also to the Holden family, the Arben family, the Taylor family, the Kent family, the King family, the Evans family, the Jackson family, the Braxton family, the Dorse family, also to the Randolph family, the Richardson family, the Martin family, the Lane family, the Jackson family, the Tim family, the Timberman family, the Clark family, the Seeker family, the Holden family, Dr. Renee Dorsey and Sheena's and daughter Sheena, also the Russell family, the Johnson family, the Burnett family, the Kent family, the Drummond family, the Brown family, Mike and wife, and also to the Wilson family and the Bagwell family. Lead us in a word of prayer. Melissa, lead us in a word of prayer.
1: Gracious God Almighty, we come before you this morning, Lord. We want to say good morning to you, Lord Father. We thank you for the gift of life, Lord Father. Oh, Lord, we thank you for the breath in our lungs, Lord Jesus. We thank you for the peace in our hearts, Lord Jesus. Oh, Heavenly Father, as we rise today, Lord Jesus, we choose, Lord Father, to focus on your goodness, Lord Father. Oh, Lord, and to walk in the light of your grace, Lord Jesus. Oh, Heavenly Father, we ask that you guide our thoughts to be clear, Lord Jesus, and may our hearts be kind and our spirits be open to receive all that you have prepared for us today, Lord Father. We are so grateful, Lord Jesus. Oh, Lord, for this life, Lord Father, we thank you, Lord Jesus. and we are confident in our walk with you, Lord Father. Oh, Lord Father, as we reflect, Lord Jesus, on gratitude, Lord Jesus, let our words inspire others, Lord Jesus. Let our actions, Lord Jesus, represent you, Lord Father. No matter what's happening in this world, Lord Father, we know that you are in control, Lord Father. And we give everything that we have to you, Lord Jesus. We thank you, Lord Jesus, for each and every listener, Lord Jesus. Oh, Lord, we ask that you cover each and every person under your blood, Lord Father. We thank you for the host, the co-host, the engineers, Lord Jesus. Oh, we thank you, Lord Jesus. We just praise your wonderful name, Lord Jesus, as we go through this Sunday and through the coming week, Lord Father. We ask that you cover us all with your blood, Lord Jesus. Oh, Lord Jesus, shield us from any hurt, harm, danger, or evil, Lord Jesus. Protect us, Lord Jesus. Protect our loved ones, our families, Lord Jesus. Oh, we pray for each and every individual in this world, Lord Father. We pray for the president, Lord Jesus. Oh, Lord, may you guide his heart, Lord Jesus, to have compassion and love for one another, Lord Father. Oh, Lord Jesus, no matter what's happening in this world, Lord Jesus, we just give everything to you, Lord Jesus. And we thank you, Lord Jesus, how you cover us and keep us going each and every day, Lord Father. We thank you for this beautiful Sunday, Lord Jesus. We ask that you guide us and lead us, Lord Jesus, that it be a beautiful day, Lord Father. We just give you all the honor and glory and praise, Lord Jesus, for you, Lord. For you, Lord, are the one, Lord Jesus, that we give it all to, Lord Jesus. And we thank you, Lord, for blessing us and guiding us and keeping us, Lord Jesus, in your perfect will. We give you all the honor, the glory, and it's all the praises in your name, Jesus. Amen.
0: Amen, amen. 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Wednesday Leadership Development at 6:30, and every Sunday service starts at 11:30. Melissa, I guess I should make the announcement now. We will be retiring from the radio as of the 28th of this month. Amen. So we will be closing this program out. We just thank God for you being part of it. That my listeners, you're hearing that right now from me. We're going to be doing two special programs before we come off the air. And we will be also sitting with Tracy on the 28th as well. So we just thank God for you, you, and you for tuning us in all these years. God be the glory. We've been so blessed by this program, and so many people have been blessed by this program. And we just thank God for the opportunity and the benefit to be able to serve you, you, and you, and to serve God with this program. Amen.
1: Yes.
0: And also, too, today is our communion service. It's our last communion service of this year here at the radio program. But we have today our own pastor, Avon, doing the communion service. So we just want to thank God. We need our listeners to have their everything ready for communion, which is your water, whatever you drink, and your bread. Amen. To be able to take that when she comes on air at 10:15. Sister Melissa, it's been a pleasure as a sister in Christ, as a sister in life, and as a sister, I'd say a fellow, praise God, holiness and Christian woman. It's been a pleasure knowing you and having you right here with Church Before Church. God bless you so much.
1: Amen. It's been a pleasure.
0: Amen. So we're going back to Kelly Price. Every mountain, God knows we face some mountains in this during this time period. And we just thank God for the mountains we have faced and how he brought us through. And all the blessings, we say hallelujah because he had blessed us so much. Amen. Sister Melissa, be so blessed and have a great Sunday.

0: Amen, amen. We thank God for this day. And like I said, we're getting prepared to retire at the 28th of this month. We'll be doing two special shows going forward. But we're at the time at 10:15, and we have all the way from Wildwood, Florida, sitting in for Pastor Peaches Day. We have Pastor Avon doing communion. Good morning, Pastor Avon.
1: Good morning, my brother, my friend. Greetings and blessings to all of the listeners this morning. And we just greet you in the name of our Lord and our Savior, Jesus Christ. I love him so much. I can do but nothing without him. I'm able to look out my window and see a little breeze rippling through the trees. And the sun is out. The S-U-N and the S-O-N is out shining brightly. And I just love him this morning. So God bless you, my brother.
0: God bless you. You know, I just left Florida, you know. So I know just how warm it is. But you, these last 2 days here has been incredibly hot. So we just thank God for life. And thank God that we were able to pull through it. And also do thank God for a little air conditioning as well. That always helps.
1: That definitely helps in Florida. Two things. At this time of year in Florida, you need to have your windows tinted in your car, and you need to have some AC.
0: Amen.
1: Both places, the house and the car.
0: Amen, amen. You're so right. And believe me, I know I just had to replace an AC in Florida myself. I was down there. So we know just how hot it can get. And we just thank God for that.
1: Yes.
0: Amen. We're not going to believe. We're going to go into our communion with you. And we're going to close on our music and let you take the mic. Amen.
1: Amen. Good morning once again to all of the listeners everywhere, every place. We do greet you once again in the name of our Lord and our Savior, Jesus Christ. And we're going to just have a little family time this morning. We're calling it communion. And you know, the Bible tells believers to remember Christ through communion. And I remember as a little girl coming up, about 7 or 8 years old, I wanted to be water baptized. And I wanted to take communion, but you had to be water baptized in order to receive the elements, the communion. And so we went through that process. And it was such a beautiful time for me because they made it so special. And it just was so surreal for me. And I used to love that time of communion. And to be at my age now and to understand more and more of what it really meant, I'm so pleased that as a little girl that I was interested in having communion. So some churches celebrate communion daily, some celebrate it weekly, some celebrate monthly, and there are some that even celebrate quarterly. Mm-hmm. But here at Church Before Church, we do it monthly or every 30 days or the second Sunday in the month.
0: Amen.
1: And it just helps to keep us on track. So every 30 days is great. It's good. Scripture, however, says as often as you do this, or as often as you take this bread and when you drink from this cup, do it. This is a command. It says do it in remembrance of me. There's no right way. There's no wrong way. It doesn't make me any more holier if I take communion every day. It doesn't if I take it every week. It doesn't make me a lesser of a lover of the Lord if I take it once a month, if I took it quarterly. It just doesn't dictate those things. And I believe if you ask any person from any of those sectors, whether it's daily, weekly, monthly, or quarterly, all of it would make sense when they explain their reasoning. Amen?
0: Amen.
1: So with that, we don't want to judge how often a person takes it. We do, however, want to be mindful of what the scripture says. And it doesn't really matter so much about the elements that you use. I'll tell you, for me, I take a slice of pumpernickel bread. Mm-hmm. I keep it in the freezer and it has to thaw out. And I break me off a piece. And then I slice the rest with butter for my breakfast.
0: Mm-hmm.
1: So I take that for my bread. And for my liquid, I take my liquid minerals. It's a supplement that I drink daily. And so with that, it's just an element, just like the grape juice is an element and the crackers is an element. We've gotten to where we know how to order from Amazon or wherever, the Bible bookstore, and you get the elements that are in one piece, and you lift the tab for the bread, and then you lift the tab for the juice, and that's fine. There is nothing wrong with that. But I'm reminded this morning that God told Moses to use what you got. Mm-hmm. Because Moses was complaining about not being adequate to lead the children of Israel. And God asked him the question, well, what is that in your hand? And so he told him, use what you got. So that's what I do. I use what I have. That's why I use the pumpernickel bread and my liquid element supplement, my liquid supplements for my elements.
0: Amen.
1: And so this morning, we're going to move right on into the physical communion, and it comes from the scripture, comes from 1 Corinthians 11. I'm just going to go through the 23rd through the 26th verse. And the 23rd verse in that 11th chapter says, for I have received of the Lord that which also I delivered unto you, that the Lord Jesus, the same night in which he was betrayed, he did these things. He took the bread. And y'all gonna have to excuse me for about 5 seconds. I gotta get mine off the sink. Please forgive me for that, for not having it in place, but I got my pumpernickel bread and my liquid supplements ready. So our Lord and our Savior, he did 4 things when he was given that communion. He took bread, he gave thanks, then he broke it, mm-hmm. and then he gave it. So I just went and took mine from the sink, and now I'm going to give thanks for it. And Father, we thank you, we bless you, we love you, we appreciate you. We thank you for this divine opportunity to do this, what we're doing, communion in remembrance of you, who you are, and what you did for us. And we don't take it lightly. So we thank you that we count this as an opportunity to do this in remembrance of you. So now, my brothers and my sisters, you may take your bread because I've given thanks. You may break your bread. I have broken mine. And now I give if I was there with the people, but I'm going to give to myself. You may eat your bread. This bread was broken for his body. It is representation of all of the breaking that his body went through. So now you may eat your bread.
0: Amen. God be the glory.
1: Amen. Thank you, Jesus. And he said, in like manner, do the same thing because of my blood that I shed for you. And he took the drink. He gave thanks. And so, Father, once again, we give you thanks for these liquid elements that we have an opportunity to drink, because we're doing this in remembrance of you, because you love us and we love you. And we thank you once again that we have another divine opportunity to share in this time of communion with you. You may take your element and you may drink it.
0: Amen.
1: Amen. Thank you, Father. We bless you now. We give your name honor. We give it glory. We give it praise in Jesus Christ's name. Amen.
0: Amen.
1: And with the final note, I want to say to us that this is what we're doing now. Is a tradition. It's a good tradition that we do this in remembrance of Christ. And it's just a form of order that we do this, because scripture tells us biblically it is sound that we do this, so we don't take it lightly. I just want to add to what we just did is that according to John 4:24, they that worship the Lord must worship him in spirit and in truth. I'm going to say that they that commune with the Lord must do it in spirit and in truth, because God is a spirit. The only way to commune with God is through the Holy Spirit. We do what we just did in remembrance of Jesus and what he did. And all that he did it because he left us a method in place that we can commune with our God and our Father. So we thank him for that, and we bless him. So we know that some things are formalities, some things are traditions, and I just want us to forget about those things for the moment. I want us to think about true worship, true communion, how it comes from the inside. It's not forced. It's not purely physical. It's a form of gratitude from your soul. True worship is being honest with God. Your worship doesn't have to look like someone else's. It doesn't have to look like mine, because we're individuals. It's personal. Your worship is personal. My worship is personal. My communion with God is personal. Your communion with God is personal. It needs to be authentic for it to be true worship, true communion. And I say to us that true worship and communion aligns itself with God and His Word. True communion is also rooted in Christ. And lastly, but not all, because I'm sure there are areas that I have not called out, but then your obedience. It simply means to do God's Word and to do His will. So this morning, once again, we thank God for an opportunity to commune with brothers and sisters once again, because His Word tells us to forsake not the assembling of yourselves together. And we just pray this morning that you will continue your communion wherever you may be, whether it's in your home, whether you're at your job. A lot of people may have to get to the radio for this moment to have this time. So I want to urge you to continue to do your communion, whatever frequency works for you, whether it's daily, whether it's weekly, whether it's monthly, or whether it is quarterly. Don't forget to do your communion with the Lord through the Holy Spirit.
0: Amen, amen, and amen. Pastor, thank you so much for coming on and doing our last communion of this program, and we just thank God for you. But this does not excuse you for not coming back on today at 11:15 on your time slot. I hope to have you right back here at 11:15 to tell us something good. Amen.
1: And then we'll be right back with you. God bless you.
0: I love you so much. Amen. God bless you. This next song goes out to you and your family.

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2: The very best that gospel has to offer. We just thank God for this day. And before I move into the remaining part of the commercials, I just want to say, Tracy, you put on a fantastic gospel fest yesterday. We enjoyed ourselves. It was great. The entertainment was beautiful. We praised the Lord. We served God. It was fantastic. I just wanted out of that. We did enjoy our own inspiring Hank, and we have a CD of his. We're gonna play that in the next song we come off the air. Amen. And also too, not when we come out there after we come out the commercials, and also the Happy Singers, the Happy Stars is fantastic, and our own local homegrown. Our own Danielle Sunny Bryant, amen. She kicked it out, amen. We just thank God for her, amen. She's going to be with us in the next couple of Sundays, amen. For our tribute on for Church Before Church and Raven Beauty, amen. And also too, we want to send our condolences out to the Yancey Singers. We lost James Yancey, who's one of the lead singers of the Yancey Singers. Amen. We just thank God for the life that he gave him and the talent that he gave us. Amen. As they sung, it's gone over the years. Amen. So our condolences goes out to the Yancey Singers and the Yancey family. Amen. With the loss of their

member James. Amen. Amen. Now, True Sports, sporting goods and graphic, inspirational line, t-shirts, sweatshirts, family reunion, church affair, sporting affair, call Miss Anna Wright. You can reach her at 609-805-1702 or go to her website, twosportsinspirational.com. Amen. God be the glory. And we have here, too, Mark Carey Missionary Church, a Baptist church. Amen. With the under-shepherd, there is our own pastor, Dr. William Johnson. Amen. Located at 737 Buckshorn Road in the wonderful city of Bridgeton, New Jersey. Sunday services starts at 11 o'clock a.m. You don't want to miss that. And at 6 o'clock a.m. on Tuesday is prayer service, First Lady Pastor Shirley Johnson. Amen. That's a conference call. You can reach them at 1-267-807-9611. The prompt is 450-318. Again, that's 1-267-807-9611. 450-318. You heard it right here at Church Before Church. Amen. You can't be that, and you can't do this. Also, the best in old school gospel. Start your week with Found Joy in Jesus ministry. Amen. From 7 to 8:30 every Sunday morning. Amen. That's going to be changing. Radio Old School Gospel with your host, Tracy Suds. Amen. You can reach her at 609-680-7175. Again, 609-680-7175, or just call the station 856-696-0092. God be the glory. We have had this time. We want you to stay tuned with us as we get ready to do our last two services on the 21st and the 28th of this month. Amen. We just want you to know, if you'd like to call in and send your good wishes, you can reach us at 856-696-0092. That's again 856-696-0092. Amen. It's been a fantastic run, and we have enjoyed ourselves, and God be the glory. Be here to do other things outside the station, which we are doing, and we just want you to stay tuned as we go forward, because God is a good God and a deserving serving God. Amen. We just thank God for his opportunity to be with you, you and you. This next song goes out to you, you and you.

Amen. God did it. God did it. Yes, he did. Amen. Evelyn, tremendous. God did it. We just thank God for that. And I promise you, we was with our own guest host yesterday, Inspiring Hank, and he gave me his new CD, and we're going to get that on from this morning. Amen. I've been touched by Inspiring Hank, and we just want you to sit back and enjoy that right now as we play that for I've Been Touched by Inspiring Hank.

Yes, oh Lord. Yes, oh Lord. Then bird bells. Amen. Yes, oh Lord. We'll come right back to that. But we just want to think of our own pastor, Hank. Amen. He says here, just looking at this, when you've been touched, let me get this right. Okay, when you've been tested, you've been tested, so you can do so much more. There it is. When you've been tested, you can do so much more. God bless. And we just thank you, Pastor. Amen. For just coming in, just seeing you yesterday and giving us and trusting us with your CD. Amen. So Inspire Hank, we thank you so much. And we have enjoyed that song. I put it out for you next week as well. I've been touched. Amen. Let's go back to Yes, O Lord.

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1: Amen. CC Winan, that's my king. Amen. Yes, he is. He's our king. But we're at the top of the hour right now. We have our own brother Clay with us with the scripture. Good morning, brother Clay.
2: Are you there, brother Freddie?
1: I'm here, right here, brother Clay. How are you this morning?
2: I'm doing better today.
1: Are you say you're doing better today?
2: Yeah, my brother Frank passed away this morning, but I'm here to serve the Lord.
1: Brother Clay, total condolences. I'm so sorry. And, you know, and to be here with us this morning as the day of your brother's passing, we're just so grateful to have you. And God bless you and your family. Amen. Our total condolences from this program to your family and to you. God be the glory. And thank you for taking the time, because I know this is a difficult time for you right now. I do understand, amen. But I know you have a scripture that would bring it all together.
2: Amen. Yes, sir. We are going to read from Psalm number 8, and the wonderful name of the Lord.
1: Amen. You have the mic, Brother Clay.
2: Psalm 8, verse 1. Our Lord and ruler, your name is wonderful everywhere on earth. You let your glory be seen in the heavens above. With praises from children and from tiny infants, you have built a fortress. It makes your enemies silent, and all who turn against you are left speechless. The heavens, your hands have made, and of place. Then I ask, why do you care about us humans? Why are you concerned for us weaklings? You made us a little lower than yourself, and you have crowned us with glory and honor. You let us rule everything your hands have made, and you put all of it under our power. The sheep and the cattle and every wild animal, the birds in the sky, fish in the sea, and all ocean creatures. O Lord, our Lord and ruler, your name is wonderful everywhere on earth. This is the word of the Lord.
1: Amen, amen, amen. Brother Clay, again, our condolences to your loss this morning. Amen. And we just thank God, and we just bless your family today and every day. But as if anything we can do here, you let us know. But I want to send this song out to you and your family. I Won't Let You Fall by Helen Miller. Amen, amen.
2: Amen, brother. All God's children have a voice. Give your listening ear. I'm Clay Brooklyn. God bless you.
1: God bless you, Brother Clay. And again, our condolences.

0: Jesus. Amen. DeAndrea Johnson, Jesus. And before that, we had UPCI. Amen. Music by, and that was Revival. It's Time for Revival. And before that, we had Helen Miller. Amen. Don't, I won't let you fall. Amen. We at the 15 minutes after, so we have our own pastor, Pastor Avon, with us again with the word. Good morning, Pastor Avon, again.
1: Good morning, my brother, my friend, once again, to all of the staff there at the station, to all of the listeners out there in radio land. I greet you in the name of our Lord, our Savior, who is Jesus the Christ. And we're just super, super, super excited this morning.
0: Amen, amen. This is Sunday to be excited. Amen. We're so glad to have you with us twice today. And it's always a pleasure. My God, just enjoyed you so much. Amen. So what do you have good for us today?
1: I got a word for you, my brother, my friend.
0: Amen. Let's hear that word.
1: A word for you. And in my prayer time, I asked the Lord, what would he have me to say? And he gave me the scripture, Ecclesiastes 7 and 8. And it reads, better is the end of a thing than the beginning thereof.
0: Mm-hmm.
1: And the patient in spirit is better than the proud in spirit.
0: Amen.
1: So you see, that's a powerful word right there. That scripture says,
0: better is the end
1: of a thing, or the end of a matter.
0: Mm-hmm.
1: And I know some hearts may be sad, some may be feeling blue, but scripture says, better is the end of a matter than the beginning. Because a beginning can be awkward. I'm sure when you first started the radio show, you had to troubleshoot, you had to work through different things that had to take place, and there probably was some nervousness that went on, maybe even some fear that went on when you first started. I believe you said Sister Tracy was the one who suggested to you to do this. Is that correct?
0: Amen, Sister Tracy, and also the radio station contacted me as well. Brother Chris Randazzo, amen, contacted us. It was fantastic.
1: Amen. And so what was happening then, you were creating everlasting friendships. You were creating partnerships. These friendships and partnerships don't end here.
0: Mm-hmm.
1: Because the word says better is the ending of a matter. So as I was saying, when you begin something, you just don't really know what the outcome is going to be. But what happens is the end of it reveals the true value of what it's been. It reveals the fruit. It reveals the purpose for what it was started for. Your character is going to be better judged how you finish, not how you started. You're not going to be judged on how you started. You may have started slow with this project. I'm sure it started with mixed emotions. I'm sure there was that excitement again. There was probably some nervousness, some fear, some uncertainty may have been there. There's so many things and so many people that are behind the scenes that it takes to produce such a quality show, which we call Church Before Church. I love that name. It what Church Before Church does for you, it prepares your heart before you get to the building, or even if you don't get to the building or get to go to the building. And what I can say about you, my brother, my friend, you have been committed to bringing this show Sunday after Sunday to your listeners. And you've done it with pride, and you've done it steady. You've been steady with bringing prayers. And I can't think of the lady's name who brings the prayers.
0: Amen, amen. We first started off, we had like a couple of different people, but then we wound up going with Mother Turner, amen. And Mother Turner's with us for years, amen. We just got to thank God for Mother Turner. But Mother Turner, we can't seem to find where she's at right now. So my sister Melissa from Georgia, she hooked it up. But it goes back to the beginning. We started with Mr. Burke, and I got the word, and we sit down, we created this program. And I came up with the name Church Before Church because, like you said, I felt that we should be ready for church when we get there. And what better point if people listen to us as they're going to church to get prepared for church, amen. And that's where that name derived from. But you know, it's been a great run. I just hope that the future of the station would bring some gospel back to our listeners. We have a lot of listeners that we took pride in to building, amen, from half an hour to an hour to 2 hours, amen, to bring the word to folks out in the community and to keep them in tune with what's going on in the gospel world. Amen. We just love doing that over the years. And Sister Tracy and the background has been great, and to just be inspiration and a motivator to keep us moving forward. And we've been on for a long time, a long haul. Amen. So we just hope and we believe we leave an imprint, you know, a footprint in people's lives. Amen.
1: Yes. Amen. And you also have been committed to bringing scriptures to us with Brother Clay.
0: Amen.
1: Who reads the scriptures. You've been steady with bringing us communion with Pastor Peaches. You've been steady with bringing us teachings, you know, through myself. So that we really are getting a full church experience listening to this show. You know, we have Miss Dorothy Levy, who has been so instrumental and a faithful listener of Dot's Beauty Spot in Elma, New Jersey. And I was going to, you've already mentioned Mr. Borkin, but he's on my list. The Honorable Mr. Borkin, who had been around with longevity.
0: Mm-hmm.
1: Just all of these people who have helped. You have unselfishly shared your platform with many of us to give us the exposure in terms of what we believe and how we think and how we see our Lord and our Savior. This show that you've been committed to, my brother, it'll be measured by how you finish, not by how you started. Because again, it could have started off nervousness and all of those things that may come with it. But you have been steady. You have been unselfish. I know for me, I have gained so much experience in terms of the radio. You know, how you have to move out of the studio for the next show and how the show in front of you have to move so that you can get in. And it's a lot that goes on behind the scenes to produce such a show as what you have.
0: Mm-hmm.
1: So I say to you once again, your success will be measured by how you finish. And how you finish speaks volumes to who you are. You know, when I lived in Vineland, and this is to talk about God's time and wealth. When I lived in Vineland, I lived on the same street as you, and I never knew it.
0: Mm.
1: And I don't think you did either.
0: No, I did not.
1: We lived on the same street, and I lived there for 7 years.
0: For 7 years.
1: And 7 years on Park Avenue.
0: Amen, amen, amen.
1: Yes, I did.
0: Never
1: and
0: knew
1: so
0: that.
1: The whole, I'm sorry, go ahead.
0: I said we never knew that.
1: Never knew it. Never ran into you. Never met you. And that's why I know God has a timing.
0: Mm-hmm.
1: He has perfect timing. And so he gave me the scripture for you, Ecclesiastes 7 and 8. The beginning, the end of a matter is better than its beginning. And I have something that I want to share with you, but it's going to be just for you. So I'll share it off the air.
0: Amen.
1: This may be the end of one thing, but it is the beginning of another.
0: God
1: so I want you to keep that in mind. And, you know, everything that God made, he looked back at it and he said, and it was good.
0: It was good.
1: And he's looking back at church before church, and he is saying, and it was good.
0: Amen. God be the glory. It's been good for us, and I have enjoyed it. And, you know, I have to say communion. We started doing communion during the pandemic, because so many people were stuck in their homes and couldn't get out to church. And, you know, even though liquor stores was open, but churches was closed down, if you remember back to the point. And we was trying to keep people uplifted, amen, and trying to bring back to this station to give to the people a church experience being at home. And we started communion just because a lot of people just wasn't getting it from the church because the church was closed down. And we just started doing TV church. Amen. We was already on top of things to keep everything moving along the way. So we have, you know, we kind of evolved. How can we bring things back to the community and how we was functioning as a principle, if you will, to be uplifting the community that was listening to us as report. And it became part that people would call in and say, I want, this person does communion, this person there, because I listened to that during the course of the week. And, you know, and we found out that it was always helpful to the community. So we did a lot of things with community and, you know, in mind. And Mr. Boykin, God bless his soul, you know, he was right there with me side by side, you know, as a second dad, you might say. And we just thank God for him. And we can't forget Latasha, who actually sat in with us for a few years on the radio portion.
1: Yeah.
0: You know, so we spent a lot of people. We had a Professor Franklin Rother, amen, and Dr. Ola Ole, which called in their poetry for us and talked about political situations. And we just thank God for everybody who participated. Our own Sonny Bryant, who came in and sat on the radio station, and yourself, who actually came in and was the inspiration and co-hosting for me, amen. And then, and also in my absence, you came in and ran the program. So we have all these things to thank God for. We have people who play parts on this radio broadcast, and we've been so grateful, and I'm so grateful to have this experience. God be the glory.
1: Yes, I remember on one occasion where Sister Wanda came in with me, and you trusted the show to her and I, and I think we did a good job. You didn't fire,
0: no,
1: so we got through it and got the listeners through the show. And then there was one occasion I think you trusted me by myself.
0: Amen. Amen. And you hit it out the park. Amen. So we have, you know.
1: But I just say to you, I will say it again and again, because I know the scripture came from the Holy Spirit, because he gave me enough words to know how that I could come to my Bible and look it up. And he gave me Ecclesiastes 7 and 8. Better is the ending of a thing,
0: amen,
1: than the beginning.
0: And you will text that to me.
1: Absolutely will.
0: Amen. Because as I get older, and I just had another birthday, you know, you forget. You have to write these things.
1: Understand.
0: And I'm shorthanding right now.
1: I understand completely.
0: Amen. And we just thank God for you and your family being right here. We ran into your family back and forth over a period of time. And we just thank God for you. And we thank God when you came into our program, to our program. And I say our program because you're part of the family. Amen. You're the fabric of the family. Amen. And, you know, so we have, evolved and have grown at the same pace. 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I hope our listeners have enjoyed you and continue to enjoy you. Amen. But we will talk. And kind of like, you know, we also brought into, which I'm going to bring you right into, Pure Solution. Tell me about Pure Solutions.
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0: Amen. 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

Amen, amen. We thank God for our own Pastor Avon. And like I said, this next song went out to her and her family. You know, my portion, and this is our portion, amen. We had a little conversation about our portion. This is our portion. And this goes out to you and your family again, Pastor Avon. Let's messed up her name, amen. Jerry Collin Carl, amen. That's my portion.

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2: Hello, hello. Change of voice. It's your board operator. And I was just made aware it was somebody's birthday 4 days ago. This man does not age. He's like my age. I'm only 20. But anyway, please welcome. Well, please sing with me happy birthday to Freddy. Okay? 3, 2, 1. Happy birthday to you. Happy birthday to you. Happy birthday, dear Freddy. Happy birthday to you.
3: You are so sweet. Thank you so much.
2: And many more.
3: Thank you. That's my engineer. Thank you so much. I don't think I've been serenaded over the air before. Amen. But we give God and we give all the glory. We thank God for you keeping us on track this morning and every morning as we come into the station. And thank you for that. That was really sweet of you. Amen. God be the glory. So you know what we're going to do? We're going to send this out to you. Okay. And we found out, too, you have a singing voice. So we're going to be looking for you to sing pretty much. So you know what? But the honor that I'll let you introduce the next song, which is going to go to Remember, we are on number 11. God a blessing. So we'll let you introduce the song.
2: Oof. I think number 11 is God's Got a Blessing is it Twinkie?
3: That's correct.
2: Twinkie Clark.
3: Clark. Yes, man. Thank you. And again, thank you for the happy birthday.
2: You're welcome, Freddie.

0: Amen. We had a caller coming in. Our own Mother McLean. Good morning, Mother McLean.
1: Good morning. Good morning again. Nice to speak with you.
0: Thank you so much. And I think that birthday point did it that my engineer put out there. Amen. And we thank you for your wishes. So I'll let you do what you do.
1: Well, thank you.
0: Amen.
1: Happy birthday to you. Happy birthday to you. Happy birthday, dear Freddie. Happy birthday to you.
0: Amen.
1: God bless you, and we love you.
0: We love you back. Thank you so much. Thank you so much. You know, I just feel so blessed to have you. Have you and the, you know, the fans out there that listen to us every Sunday morning, and just to call in, I mean, so much to me. And thank you so very much.
1: You're very welcome. That's the least we can do. And we're going to miss you. But I know there comes to everything, there's a season. So this is your season.
0: Amen. Amen. And it's been a fun time being sitting behind this mic and ministering the music every Sunday morning for the time we've been on the air. We've been on the air for many, many years. And we just thank God for this. And we thank God for just you stopping in the store, being part of the family. Amen. It's just a blessing. Amen. Just a blessing. And we thank God for you. And you know what we're going to do? We're going to send this next song out to you and your daughters and your family. Amen.
1: Thank you very much, and I appreciate it.
0: Amen.
1: Just know we love you, and you have many, many blessings from God.
0: Thank you so much. Thank you so much.
1: You're welcome. Love you.
0: Love you too.
2: Let's go!

Amen, amen. We thank God for Mother. God bless you so much, amen. Christine Bell, amen. The day is a good day, amen. So we just thank God. This has been a great day for us all here, and we thank you so much. We'll be doing so many things this coming, for the next coming Sundays. We have the 21st and the 28th, which is our last day, amen. We just hope to bring everybody together one more time to have a party before we leave out of here. God bless you, and thank you again, Mother McLean. God love, we love you. God bless you.

Teach me, Lord. I want to be right. I want to be right. Teach me, Lord. Amen. We're coming to the top of the hour, which you know, hey, I'm off at 12 o'clock. Amen. So we just want to leave this with you. And we just thank God for you, you and you listening in to this morning for with us. Amen. As he brought it to noon. Just be careful this afternoon. We got storms rolling through the area. So just be very careful. Are you out driving from church or whatever your destination is? But I have this to leave with you today. And I thought this is just appropriate. I have chose, you know, I have a choice each day, okay, every day of my life. I choose to feel blessed. I choose to feel grateful. I choose to be excited. I choose to be thankful. I choose to be happy. I choose to smile and thank God for this beautiful, blessed thing called life. Amen. We thank God for life today. We thank God for you, you, and you. We just stay tuned for Sister in Christ, Shanique. Amen. As we go through, she'll bring you more gospel for the next hour. Amen. And we thank God for everybody who called in. And also, too, I just want to give a little honor out to our Sister Dolly Fisher and Sister Elizabeth Underwood. Amen. Who helped us as we move forward in the show. And they played such an important part with this program. And we just want to send out our praise to them and all our sponsors that have been involved to help this in the time period. And we just thank God for each and every one of you. God be the glory. God be so blessed. We'll see you next Sunday here at Church Before Church from the hours of 10 to 12. Be so blessed. I'm Freddie Cross signing off. God bless you.

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0: Blessed afternoon, everyone. This is Sister in Christ, Shanique, the host of Shanique Sweet Sounds, which is on WVLT 92.1 FM and on www.wvlt.com from 12 p.m. to 1 p.m. every Sunday, where I play the hottest of gospel music. I mix the contemporary and quartet music from the oldies but goodies to the latest. Music for the young, the old, and everyone else in between. And y'all know every now and then I spin Christian rap, gospel, hip hop. Thank you, Jesus. Thank you, Lord. Jesus, Jesus, Jesus. The first three songs that you heard were Get Your Praise On by the legendary Yancey Brothers. Thank you, Jesus. Thank you, Lord. And that song right there is dedicated to the late and great James Yancey. Yes, of the Yancey Brothers. May God bless his soul, and may God bless his family, friends, and the Yancey Brothers. Thank you, Jesus. Thank you, Lord. And the song before that was Oh Freedom by Ricky Payton, Urban Nation, and New Bethel, the best of gospel spirituals. And that song right there is in honor of Juneteenth, or Juneth, in which is this Friday. Thank you, Jesus, the 19th. And they will be a Juneteenth event held in Bridgeton, New Jersey, at Bridgeton Riverfront this Saturday, the 20th, from 1 p.m. to 7 p.m. My family and I went last year, and we had a blessed time. And God willing, we will go, yes, this year. Thank you, Jesus. Thank you, Lord. And the song before that was Good Love by David and Tamla Mann. And that song right there is dedicated to all the June married couples. Thank you, Jesus. Thank you, Lord. Jesus, Jesus, Jesus. Yes, Lord. Today, yes, Jesus, I will be spinning some of the independent or indie artists that have blessed me with their music from all across the country, y'all. But first, I had to spin three dedication songs and celebrating my 400th show. Yes, Jesus. Including all rebroadcasts. Yes, today is my 400th show. And still celebrating African American Music Appreciation Month. Thank you, Jesus. Thank you, Lord. Jesus, Jesus, Jesus. And now we're going to go on with the prayer. So wherever you at, please bow your heads and close your eyes. Thank you, Jesus. Thank you, Lord. I thank you, Lord, for our lives, our health, and our strength. I thank you, Lord, for traveling mercy to and from all our destinations. I thank you, God, for being God all by yourself without needing any assistance. God, please camp hedge of protection around every home, every school, every church, every factory, every store, every concert. God, please camp hedge of protection around everyone and everything. And I thank you, Lord, in your precious name. Amen. And now I'm going to go on to read the scripture. I'll be reading Isaiah, yes, Lord, chapter 2, verses 5 through 10. O house of Jacob, come ye and let us walk in the light of the Lord. Therefore thou hast forsaken thy people, the house of Jacob, because they be replenished from the east and are soothsayers like the Philistines. And they please themselves in the children of strangers. Their land also was full of silver and gold. Neither is there any end of their treasures. Their land is also full of horses. Neither is there any end of their chariots. Their land, yes, Lord, also is full of idols. They worship the work of their own hands and which their own fingers have made. And the mean man boweth down, and the great man humbleth himself, and therefore forgive them not. Enter into the rock and hide thee in the dust for fear of the Lord and for the glory of his majesty. I want to thank you, Lord, for the reading and the listening of his precious word. Amen, amen. Now, Matt, yes, Lord Jesus. Now, I will be spinning some of the independent or indie artists that have blessed me with their music from all across the country, y'all. Now, Matt, yes, Jesus, can you turn, Lord, can you turn this air on, Matt, please?
1: Amen.
0: Spin it, Matt.

Yes, Lord. Praise by Glenn Morton. Thank you, Jesus. Thank you, Lord. Y'all already know what Sister in Christ Shanique want to do. I'm going to keep on praising no matter what. Thank you, Jesus. Thank you, Lord. And the song before that was Party with Jesus by T. the Bishop. Thank you, Jesus. Thank you, Lord. And the song before that was Christ is the Reason by Jonathan Wallace. Thank you, Jesus. Thank you, Lord. And all of them, yes, are from here, y'all. They're from New Jersey. Thank you, Jesus. Thank you, Lord. And now we're going to go on with my announcements. First, I would love to mention my radio show group page, Shanique Sweet Sounds, that is on Facebook. Check out the posts and videos. I pray that y'all enjoy what y'all are seeing and hearing. If y'all would like to become a member, please feel free to do so. And my next announcement, for those of y'all that may not know, I also have a group page on Facebook about men and women who are survivors of domestic violence. Myself, being over 20 years survivor of domestic violence, had to create a page about my other passion. I love being a radio personality, but I love being a survivor of domestic violence just as much. So if there's any men and women, yes, Lord, who are survivors of domestic violence as well and would like to become a member, please feel free to do so. And my next announcement, please call 911 if you're in immediate danger or if you need immediate help. 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And my next announcement for 911's confidential help, 24/7. 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Yes, Lord, Jesus. If you are still a victim of domestic violence, please utilize both of these numbers. It's imperative. Yes, Lord. And my next announcement is for the June babies. Y'all please call in so I can wish y'all a happy and blessed birthday. The phone number again here to the radio station is area code 856-696-0092. And my next announcement for the June married couples. Y'all please call in so I can wish y'all a happy and blessed anniversary. The phone number again here to the radio station is area code 856-696-0092. Thank you, Jesus. Thank you, Lord. Jesus, Jesus, Jesus. And my next announcement about Pumpkins Creations. Now, Precious Phillips is now the only owner of Pumpkins Creations. And it's a new phone number. It's area code 856-856-2015. And her email address is pumpkinscreations@gmail.com in Millville here in New Jersey. And she has a new catchy slogan. You dream it, we create it. Yes, Lord, I love that just as much as the old one. Thank you, Jesus. Thank you, Lord. And my next announcement about her mama. Now, she got her own business called Mama J's Designs, Joanne Lucky. Yes, Lord, she is the owner. And her phone number is area code 856-305-1732. And her email address is mamajsdesigns25@gmail.com. And it's in Glassboro here in New Jersey. Thank you, Jesus. Thank you, Lord. Jesus, Jesus, Jesus. Go ahead, Joanne and Precious. Thank you, Jesus. Thank you, Lord. Jesus, Jesus. And my next announcement is about God's gift to children. Infinite Blessings Child Care. The phone number to this business is area code 856-451-2117. Infinite Blessings Child Care. The director is Tamil Jones. Her address is 27 Gilmore Street in Bridgeton here in New Jersey. And the zip code is 08302. Yes, Lord. Her email address is Tamil Jones, 5671@comcast.net. Thank you, Jesus. Thank you, Lord. And my next announcement is about Shout Marvin, Mars Painting and Drywalling Business. He wants to improve your home. So call him up so he can hook your home up. The phone number to his business is area code 856-491-2276. And he no longer has a $75 special for power washing, but he may have a holiday special coming up, or you already got it. I don't know, but you need to call him up to find out. Thank you, Jesus. Thank you, Lord. And my next announcement, which will be my last announcement, Mighty Women of Impact, 9th Annual Ladies Conference. What does it take to become a great woman of God, a woman leader in your congregation, a warrior? Come and get this fuel to continue your spiritual journey. Annual Women of Impact Luncheon, the Alms Center, 1 MLK Drive
in Bridgeton here in New Jersey. 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Contact Pastor Frankie Brown. Sister Frankie Brown, yes, my spiritual mother. And her phone number is area code 856-455-5340. And it will be Saturday, July 11th, 2026, 12 p.m. to 4 p.m. Stop by the fuel station BRT to get some fuel. All women are welcome to attend. Thank you, Jesus. Thank you, Lord. Now I'm going to move on to my shout-outs. First, I love to shout-out Bubba and the Cicero family. Love y'all. My children, love y'all. My grandchildren, Shania, a.k.a. Nai-Nai, Anthony, a.k.a. Little Tony, and Kamir, a.k.a. Little Buddy. Mama, love y'all. My brother, Andrew, love you, Andrew. The Swain family, my family in Philly, my family in Georgia, and my listeners in South Carolina, love y'all. To my fellow radio personality colleagues, Tracy Suds, Freddie Cross, and Alex, yes, Lord, the Princess, Lady P, Lady D, and all those who spin the gospel in Jesus' precious name. Love all y'all, but Jesus loves y'all more. Kevin Kamen of KBCS Sound, LLC, his wife Cassandra, and his dad.

0: here in New Jersey, Kimley and Millville here in New Jersey, Joe and Deffer here in New Jersey, Minister Corley, all my kids' teachers, Sister Helen Huckabee, Kalima Colley and their mother Q, Sandra Cook, Pastor Mark and Sister Pearl Wiley, Lorraine Braxton, Arthur Iris J. Benton, Sheila Big Mo and All United, Bishop and Sister Brown, Bethlehem Revival Temple, Pastor and Sister Boyer of Trenton, North Jersey, Brother Elwood, Brother Raymond, Richard from Summers Point, Pastor Newton, Katrina Thomas, the Mack family, Mother Turner, Samuel Brown Jr., a.k.a. Miracle, Frankie Smiles, Michelle in Bridgeton, yes, Lord, here in New Jersey, Edith, Bernetta, Donaldson, Arlene, Olivia, Miss Freeman, Angie, Carol, Helen, and a shout out to all the other people that have been praising and worshiping with me since 2018. And if you repeated or forgotten anybody's name, please charge it to the head and not the heart. I apologize. It's a mouthful, y'all. You know I always say it's a laundry list. The life of a radio personality. Thank you, Jesus. Thank you, Lord. Now, Matt, yes, Lord, can you please continue spinning the CDs of some of the independent or indie artists that have blessed me with their music from all across the country?
1: Amen.
0: Yes, Lord.

0: mercy.
1: Yes, Lord, Grace by Anthony Chip Bailey. And he's from Delaware, y'all. Thank you, Jesus. Thank you, Lord. And the song before that was Change by Nikki D and the Browns. And they're from Ohio, y'all. I'm sorry about that. A little messed up a little bit. But, you know, it is what it is. But God still gets the glory. Thank you, Jesus. Thank you, Lord. And the song before that was My Winning Season by Skyla Carwell Bryant. And she's from Florida, y'all. Thank you, Jesus. Thank you, Lord. Jesus, Jesus, Jesus. Now, Matt, can you please continue spinning the CDs? Before you do that, I just want to mention testimony time. If anyone has a testimony, please call in. Sister in Christ, Shanique, would love to hear it. I would love to hear all about the goodness of Jesus as well as his daddy, because I know both of them have done some awesome things for y'all. The phone number again here to the radio station is area code 856-696-0092. Now, Matt, can you please continue spinning the CDs of some of the independent or indie artists that have blessed me with their music from all across the country?
2: Amen.
1: Yes, Lord.

Yes, Lord, the greater the trials, the greater the blessings, by Mary Pugh and the Pugh Singers. And they're from Alabama, y'all. And the song before that was Well Done by Janelle Moore. And she's from Georgia, y'all. Thank you, Jesus. Thank you, Lord. And the song before that was Stand Up by the Jackson Brothers. And they're from Pennsylvania, y'all. Thank you, Jesus. Thank you, Lord. But now we have came to the end of my show. Shanique Sweet Sounds. This is Sister in Christ, Shanique. Until next Sunday, y'all stay blessed by the best. God will give you favor for your labor. I love y'all. But Jesus loves y'all more. And the devil thought he had me. Yeah, he thought. But Jesus came and grabbed me. The last song that y'all will be hearing is Waiting to Hear by James Hardy. And he's from California, y'all. See ya.

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0: Extinction from 1969, who signed with RCA Records after being discovered by pro football player Jim Brown, Hall of Fame running back for the Cleveland Browns. That's Grazing in the Grass. Playing America's favorites, I'm Chuck Matthews on Greatest Hits USA. Once again, welcome to our three-hour musical mind excursion. Coming up on today's show, we'll be counting around the American charts for the second week in June. I'll be taking your requests at 855-USA-HITS. In the second hour, I'll go back to 1979. And to finish off, a top five countdown from 1972.
1: Let's count around.
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0: And away we go. Kicking things off at number six, Carole King, with the opening track for Tapestry, which has been certified 14 times platinum and stands as one of the best

0: I Feel the Earth Move, Carole King on Greatest Hits USA. 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
1: Kevin Carver, Muskegon, Michigan, goes out to Tracy in Toronto. 40

1978, the youngest of the brothers, Gibb, Andy, with what became his biggest hit, which stayed at number one for 6 weeks. That's Shadow Dancing. Next up on Greatest Hits USA, songwriters Joey Levine and Arthur Resnick, who just happened to be eating Chinese food one day at a restaurant known as King Yum. That's when Resnick spit out, "Yummy, yummy, yummy" would be a funny title for a song. Levine immediately blew that one up, but by the next day had a good chunk, no pun intended, of that song finished. Here's the Ohio Express. Yep.

0: At number 11, Cat Stevens from the spring of 72 with a song that started out as a 45-second church hymn. That's Morning Has Broken. Did you make any quests yet? Go to our website, greatesthitsusa.com, and place yours right now. Coming up next, he died of an overdose. Plus, I've got the birthday bunch.
1: Hi, everyone. I'm Dr. Steve Rasner. 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
2: In just one day, Morgan's smile was completely transformed. 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
3: Before, I wouldn't want any attention on me. 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
1: Sure.
3: Now I feel like I can be myself. 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

along with a tune that was first recorded back in 1958 by the Big O, Roy Orbison, and originally appeared as the flip side of Seems to Me, which never even charted. That's Sweet and Innocent. Next up on Greatest Hits USA, we've got the Average White Band, who recorded this song not long after their original drummer, Robbie McIntosh, died of a heroin overdose. This caused a lot of friction in the group, with the producer considering dropping the project. Thankfully, they did not. From 75, it's Cut the Cake.

4 Beatles with P.S. I Love You, number 15 this week. It's now time for the birthday bunch. Here we go. Yay! Here are some birthdays for this week in June. On the 12th, Reg Presley of the Trogs, no relation to Elvis. He sang lead on Wild Thing. And Len Barry, he counted 1, 2, 3. On the 13th, it's Bobby Freeman. He taught you how to swim. And Dr. Hook's Dennis Lucarriere. He was on the phone with Sylvia's mother. On June 14th, I've got Rod Argent, founding member and keyboardist for the Zombies, and saxophonist Junior Walker. He gave you Shotgun. And last, on June 15th, is Harry Nilsson, who can sing with a 3.5-octave range. John Lennon said he was the most talented singer he'd ever met. This one gave Harry a Grammy for the movie Midnight Cowboy. It's Everybody's Talking on Greatest Hits USA.

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0: 1976 Stevie Wonder with an album cut from Songs in the Key of Life. That's Isn't She Lovely. Next up on Greatest Hits USA, I've got a flugelhorn. No idea what it is, but I've got one. Plus, one of your requests could be next.
1: 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In just one day, Morgan's smile was completely transformed. Everything was done under sedation, so she never felt a thing. 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Anyone who knows me knows how blessed I feel to have a dental career that I truly love, even 46 years later. But today, I want to share something personal with you. I want to share Morgan's story. Morgan, thank you for being here. I know you came to us facing a tough decision, like so many people. Patients. You had spent a lifetime struggling with your smile, poor function, low confidence, tired of covering your mouth, and finally ready for a real solution. And that's when you chose what I call my latest masterpiece, the all-on procedure. Well, enough for me. Let's hear about it, Morgan.
2: Before, I wouldn't want any attention on me. I would try to, I basically changed my personality. I didn't want people to pay attention to me.
1: Sure.
2: Now I feel like I can be myself. I can laugh. I can make jokes because I, you know.
1: Yeah.
2: I don't mind if people look at me now because I feel better about myself.
1: Why'd you choose here and how do you feel about that?
2: I chose your office because of your reputation. 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There's certain places that do it because I wanted more one-on-one attention than just one of many.
1: Sure.
2: I wanted to be able, just like I did a week or so ago, I called and said, hey, can you see me real quick?
1: Sure.
2: And you guys were able to do that.
1: Yeah, that's a very good point. When you have a procedure like this done with me, it's me you're going to get.
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0: number six, the now late Chuck Mangione from 78. It's now that time to pick up the phone and call us on our nationwide toll-free hotline. 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

0: 13, Spanky and Our Gang from 68, who picked up a contract at Mercury Records in Chi-Town, north of where the group began in Bloomington, Illinois. That's Like to Get to Know You. Coming up next hour on Greatest Hits USA, they played a lot of covers. Plus, he was the number one draft pick. 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
3: 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Welcome to Your Money Matters with Tema and Joel Steele. Over the next hour, Tema and Joel will talk about what's happening with your money. 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
4: Good afternoon. You're listening to Your Money Matters with Tema and Joel Steele. Thanks for tuning in and talking about money. What else would we be doing on our show, which is all about planning for up to and throughout retirement? We are getting really close to summer, 1 week away today. We're excited about that. We certainly got our free preview this past week. We got all kinds of parts of the summer weather spectrum, which I know you'd like to talk about. But this week we had a lot more volatility than we've had, and we'll talk about why and what it means and what to do, and of course, as always, what not to do. But we spend not quite an hour every Sunday talking about these things because they matter and your money matters. Your money is what allows you to spend your time the way you want to spend it. But you have to know that your money's in the right place, I believe, in order to best enjoy your time.
5: Yeah, we had a client a couple days ago, and they came in and wanted to retire and said, we have no idea if we can. And this is probably on your minds. A lot of you that are getting close to retirement age, and even if you're, let's say, 60 and you're not quite ready to retire, not having a sense of what you have, what it can give you, creates stress. The goal is to have peace of mind in any way you can get it, in any place you can get it. And if you're able to meet with a financial service professional and define what your assets are, define what your income needs will be based on your expenses, it gives you a lot of power knowing that you're going to be okay and that you can retire when you want to retire.
4: That's what it's all about. Retirement is a whole new chapter, and a lot of people think that it is a God-given right to retire, and the reality is it's not. It's something that everybody wants, but you have to earn it. And the sooner in advance you plan to do that, the more success you'll have at retiring when you want, with the assets and income that you need and want, and can do things like figure out how you're going to spend your time, if you're going to be traveling, or if you want to, you know, eat in or eat out. Now, some people aren't sure if they're overspending, but some people aren't sure if they're underspending, meaning they're always careful with their money, which is great to a degree, but you can also overdo it by underdoing it, meaning if you're constantly depriving yourself and telling your friends or family, no, you can't go here, you can't go there, you know, we don't want you to rob yourself from living your life to the fullest, but so many people are in the dark and don't know how they are financially. Can I afford this and can I afford that? Now, we're seeing everything costing more. There's nobody I talk to that isn't at least frustrated by the fact of everything being very inflationary. And it's for some different reasons. Some are obvious, which we'll chat about a little bit. But when you have resources, finite resources, you can either cut back your outlay of expenses or you can increase your money coming in. And you might say, well, I can't increase my money coming in. I'm retired. People say I'm on a fixed income. Mm-hmm. Fixed income is a bit of a fallacy here. It's fixed for what you fix it to be. If you are on a fixed income and you have $100,000 in the bank getting 1%, that's $1,000. That same $100,000 could be at a fixed income earning 4% elsewhere and be $4,000. So a fixed income is relative. Some people say, well, I've only got Social Security in my investments. Well, what are your investments doing? What's your withdrawal rate? Can you increase it safely, or are you, you know, how are you figuring all this out?
5: Yeah, the fixed income, we think of that as Social Security, which is not, I mean, it does move by the cost of living. And if you are still working, it increases because you're still working. But then you have perhaps a pension that may or may not have a cost of living attached to it. But the thing is, what Joel said is correct. It's the investments that you have that can be placed and put in a way that you can either get a certain income from them, but not touch the principal. It's the principal is there fueling the income each month. But many of you, I find, have a lot sitting in the bank. Now, it's very cozy and comfortable to see a big number like $100,000 in the bank, but that is so wrong because you should realize that you have an opportunity loss. You are literally giving money to the bank because you're not earning hardly anything on that money. It can be more productively placed, still safe, earning way more. So you owe it to yourself to look at options. You know, no one is forcing you to do anything, but we have people to come in and they say, this is where my money is. Is it in the best place for me? And in many cases, we find it is too aggressive, especially when people are getting older and getting ready to retire or are retired.
4: And I'll add to that with the fact that I've said this before, if you've listened for a while, people all the time tell me what their favorite restaurant is, and it's usually some kind of a steakhouse. Oh, they have the best steak or whatever it is, and I listen, and their lobster's incredible. Well, I don't eat lobster, and I don't eat steak. It's just not for me. And I'm sure it's delicious and all that, but if you love red meat and you have a restaurant where they serve the best version of that, that doesn't work for me. So turning that around, you know, somebody might be telling you, you should be in this and you should be in that. We hear it all the time. You should be in a Roth. You should be in an IRA. You should be in index fund. You should be in passive fund. You should be in all these things. But they often don't ask you what you like, don't like, what don't want, needs, and all that. And so when we're sitting with a client one-on-one, talking like people, we are really not just asking questions, but gauging, learning, understanding, doing our best to not literally, but trying to get into their shoes to understand how they're looking at things. Because then we can turn around and say, okay, this sounds like this is what you're trying to do, and this seems like the best way to accomplish it. And that's where we've had all of our success over these past, for you, almost 45 years, and for me, almost 25 years, because we are getting in people's shoes, so to speak, and understanding what they are trying to do, how they want to do it, and then we basically go shopping, so to speak, to see what we can find as the best strategy or solution to make that work. And it's so important because so many people, you go into their office, any profession, and they already kind of know what they want to give you or sell you. And I don't like that at all. I don't think there should ever be a preconceived notion.
5: It's a one-size-fits-all, which never really fits anybody.
4: You go to a car dealer. I want this car. No, you don't. You want this one. It's like, hello, are you not listening? Now, sometimes people might have good feedback or advice that makes sense. We've had that too. Someone says, I want this. We'll say, well, let me just, you know, kind of reframe this. And they go, yeah, that's what I meant. So like, that's fine. But some people, they're almost blind to what other people want, and they just have a certain agenda to drive. That's concerning. So if you're seeing that, whether it's the car dealer or, you know, the mortgage person or your financial advisor.
5: Or the free lunch or dinner seminar.
4: Or anywhere. But, you know, you should never feel like you're under duress or pressure to be doing anything, to be signed, right? Anytime you do something, you have to sign your name for it. So like, you never should have a gun to your head or feel like that, signing something that you're not at least understanding the basic terms of what you're doing, and certainly the benefits. You know, some people, well, I signed up for this trust. Why? I don't know. I signed up for this financial thing. I moved my whole 401k there. Why? Well, you know, this other guy I work with did it. Like, you want to be able to have intelligent answers to some of these basic questions. And you don't want to answer these questions after the fact and say, I don't know, because sometimes you're setting yourself up where you're stuck. So many of the people that have come to see us over the years, some of them have been from this show, have called or come in and said, you know, I got myself in this account. I don't know if it's doing well. I'd like a second opinion. And we find out, oh, this is why you feel this way, because it's not doing well. Mm-hmm. And you're in there, by the way, for another 8 or 9 years. We don't want people to have money in a place that doesn't work for them. And we certainly don't want them trapped for an extended period of time in places that don't work for them.
5: And placing money and talking about where it should be is the beginning. But then it's life happening. Things happen all the time to you, to your family, your partner, your husband, spouse, whatever. Nothing is static, and the only guarantee is change. And, you know, it's tough. We all resist change, but it is a fact of life, and you can't resist change because it's going to happen anyway. So the thing is, on your money, you want to make sure that it's in the right place today, And will it be in the right place tomorrow when you need it, when you retire, when there's a health issue, when you may have to move? I mean, I could spend the rest of the show listing all the possible things that can happen. And there's a lot of things that you don't have control over, mostly health. And not only yours, but kids, relatives, parents. Things happen that can drastically change your life. And when they do, you may have to drastically change your portfolio. So that's one of the things we do. We monitor portfolios for people. We help them when something comes up that necessitates re-looking at it and perhaps reframing it to see how it will best fit them, given what's happened.
4: You're listening to Your Money Matters with Tema and Joel Steele here every Sunday from 2 to 3, talking about your money, using it as an opportunity without the Eagles playing on Sundays.
5: How about the World Cup?
4: Well, I was going to say the World Cup is tricky, and of course you've got the Phillies playing quite a bit. Yeah, the World Cup is a whole crazy spectacle.
5: And do you know how many games are going to be played in the World Cup? 104.
4: Interesting.
5: Interesting.
4: Yeah, that's your number.
5: Yeah.
4: But we want to make sure, again, as we go into the summer, which we're not even officially there yet, that you don't go on summer hiatus with your money. In other words, you can go on vacation and should go to the beach, enjoy yourself, but your money is just out there floating. So if you, I think, and I've said this for years, I think if you want to have the most enjoyable summer, you want to make sure there's a little picture, like a little life raft around your money, so that you don't come back after the summer and go, oh my gosh, where's the other 20 or 30% of my money?
5: And what we're talking about is the market can go down. It does go down, it does go up, and you have no control over that in many cases.
4: Yeah, look, I love to enjoy the summer, go out, the weekends, all this good stuff, but just because we're feeling upbeat and chipper and enjoying ourselves doesn't mean that the market's going to feel that same way. Now, hopefully we do have a good summer in the market. I'm just saying that just because you're having a good time doesn't mean that your money is growing and all that. And one thing I want to mention, too, this is one of these phenomenons we see is people look at their statements and they think, this is what I have. This is my money. The reality is that's not quite true. It's telling you what you had as of that statement.
5: Mm-hmm.
4: So if you have a statement that ends, let's say, just fast forward, let's say June 30th, and it says, you know, easy math, $500,000. Great. That's what you had at the end of June 30th. But if the market drops, as an example, 25% over the summer months, and you're in the market, like S&P, something that kind of mirrors the market, then you're going to have 25% less money. So in this case, you're going to have $375,000. So your old statement doesn't carry any weight. You can't take that old statement and go, I'd like to redeem this. No, like that's old. That was a report of what was. It's like looking at an old scorecard for the last Phillies game, and that has no real bearing on the next Phillies game. So my point of this is, whatever your statement said, your last statement that you got, whatever it said, you have to understand that it can go up by a certain amount, but it can also go down by a certain amount. And as you get a little bit older, and especially closer to retirement, you have to ask yourself, is there a line that you don't want to cross through on the way down? Meaning if the market goes down, which it does from time to time, which is healthy. But if you say, hey, I've got to this point, you know, I really don't want to risk losing this much. Well, you can say that, but unless you do something to protect on the downside, that might happen.
5: And you don't want to do that when the market is down. This is a perfect time. The market has been up. We're reaching new heights frequently. Yes, we have pullbacks like we did this week, but it's still in an ascending mode, which means we say this almost every week during this market cycle, take some gains off the table. You know, this is money that you didn't have before in many cases. So take it and kind of bronze it, put it in some place that's safe, that you don't have any potential for market loss. It's a smart thing to do.
4: It's just understanding, like, we have a client who he likes to be at this certain big round number. And he's had times where it got close, didn't quite cross over, and he was really frustrated. But we've seen this with individual stock over the years. People want it to be worth this round number, which is kind of arbitrary, right? It's kind of cool, but you're not telling anyone about it. It doesn't change your life. But the point of this, and I hope it's coming through clearly, is I'm not saying to take less risk or run for the hills. I'm just saying that the fact is, however your money got to where it is today, it can go back to where it came from if the market unfolds a certain way. And we know the market goes up and down. We fortunately look back historically and we see the market's gone up a lot more frequently and just plain a lot more than it's ever gone down. Whether you look at COVID, 2022, 2008, or any of these other time periods, it's always recovered and done really well. But people have life that they live in between enduring market downturns. Like if you retire in 2027 and the market happens to have one of its downturns, well, you have less money to live on, or you're touching principal maybe out of the gate. So it's really important to be situated for whatever happens. If you can have yourself situated where if the market goes up, down, or goes nowhere, you're going to be okay financially. It's just going to put you in better financial shape, and you'll have more peace of mind along the way because your financial livelihood isn't tied to what the market's doing or not doing every single day that it's open. I mean, that's a lot. That's like, you know, baseball is 162 games a year, I think it is. So the market's open, what, 260, 200, it's a lot of days. And like, so it's every day. Like you could have a game that you maybe don't win. It's a lot. So you want to try to insulate yourself, however that is, to make sure you're going to be okay in spite of what happens in the market. Because the markets can be crazy, the world can be crazy. And I don't know about you, but I don't think the world's going to get any less crazy. And news travels so fast. So if you have questions, comments, you want to talk more about something, you want to hear less about something, let us know. We do this show for our listeners, a lot of which are clients. So thank you for tuning in. But we want to make sure that this not quite hour every Sunday is well spent for you, that you're getting good ideas, thoughts. We are turning that light bulb on in your brain, and you are getting good ideas, and you are then taking the next step, which is implementing those ideas. There are so many things that you're going to see, so many things we could talk about, topics out the wazoo we could talk about for an hour in each topic, but we try to kind of give you an overview and then get deeper when we talk individually with each of our clients over time. But the best way to contact us is by either phone or through our website, 856-321-0070, or visit steelfinancialsolutions.com, STEELE, financialsolutions.com.
5: Okay. We sort of want to do a recap, Joel, for the week.
4: Yep. Well, I remember just like yesterday, which was last week, we did a recap, and I said things were good. And then, of course, you know, last Friday was a bit of a bomb of a day. And then we had some mixed activity. We had a few crummy days this past week. We had a couple good days. And, you know, right now people are seeing actually negative returns for the month of June. Not terribly. Very low single digit, like, you know, 1, 2, 3%.
5: However, the price of gas has been going down.
4: Yeah.
5: I've seen it under $4 now.
4: I've been seeing that.
5: So that's encouraging. And why? Well, that's a good question. It seems like the OPEC nations are increasing what they're exporting. That's basically the reason from what I'm reading.
4: And I've also heard that the U.S. is running out of its emergency stock. And if something doesn't happen sooner versus later, the price might jump up again. So we'll have to see.
5: Yep.
4: But what we saw this past week was we saw more volatility, more to the downside. Mm-hmm. Not awful. You know, the fact that the Dow had crossed over 51,000 is like, wow, that's a lot.
5: Huge.
4: And so it ticked below 50 down to like 49, I think it was. And so it's like, okay, that's fair. That's fine, right? It's like if you have a horse that wins every race and then he loses a race, are you supposed to put them down? I don't think that's fair. And that's a whole nother
5: I'm sure the horse world appreciates that comment.
4: So, you know, it's going to happen from time to time, so it's no reason to get crazy, but it is a reminder that the market can go down. A lot of people think the market is bloated and inflated, and maybe it is, maybe it isn't. It's hard to say. There's political issues. There are technologically issues that can happen, fraudulent issues. Remember the I forget what it was called, but like these like lightning traders where they were like trading like a split second before other people.
5: Yeah.
4: There's always something happening. So things have been good. We got another CPI report, which showed that inflation has been really high. And it's like, hey, thanks for announcing that, like if it's not obvious
5: Like people don't notice.
4: Oh, I didn't know everything costs more. But you're still seeing some pockets of deals. I was in Best Buy yesterday, and I was pleasantly surprised how cheap TVs were, computers were, appliances. You can still get a microwave for $46 if you need to. So not everything costs more, but a lot of things do.
5: Yeah.
4: Food costs more. Gas costs more. Hotels are really expensive, although you do have a choice of where you go. Airfare has been mixed. I've seen airfare go up. I've seen it go down depending where you're going.
5: Depending if you get where you're going.
4: but really lately, the biggest culprit, I think, is obvious, and that's the fact that oil energy has gone up. So even with food, it has to get shipped somewhere. That's expensive. The big question is the Fed going to raise rates? Most people will tell you, no, the Fed's not going to raise rates this year or next year. Obviously, we're going to have to wait and see. This is the closest I felt like they might actually do it, but I still don't think that they will because I don't think that they should. They have not called me to ask my opinion yet. I will let you know when they do. Maybe we'll do it live on the air. But I don't think they're going to do that. But what I am seeing, though, is that the market technically has priced in at least one Fed rate hike sometime this year. The more the market prices things in like that, then they don't happen. That's going to be, I think, very positive for the markets, stock and bond. So we're going to have to do a bit more waiting and seeing. But I wanted to bring this up because I thought of this the other day. Coming out of 2022, when the Fed started raising rates, all they talked about was the soft landing. They're going to have a hard landing, a crash landing, a soft landing. Then it was they might have a no landing. And then I don't even know what happened. I would say it was a soft landing. But they raised rates, there was no recession, and things have been going well. But it's almost like the biggest deal in the world becomes a no deal because people don't care. They're on to the next thing. You know, it's like the Super Bowl. You know, I mean, other than asking your favorite commercial, who's talking about the Super Bowl after the Super Bowl? It's done. It's over with. It's on to the next thing. So a lot of times these articles you're reading and hearing about, it sort of makes it front page, must-see, much-watch Super Bowl news. And then it does or doesn't happen. It's on to the next thing. So don't overcommit yourself to whatever the headline du jour says, because they're going to move on really fast. So you shouldn't be stuck holding the bag by the headline fear and risk of what's being printed every single day.
5: Yeah. You just need to sit down once a year with your financial service professional. Look to see where you are. Just like you go, hopefully you go to the dentist, maybe twice a year, but you go to your doctor, you get a blood test. You know, these are things you do. When you were a kid, your mother or your father would take you to do these things. Now that you're an adult, you need to do them for yourselves. So it's important to schedule that. The summer months, it's quieter. Your accountants are probably back after getting refreshed from a vacation after tax time. Take the time to make sure that you are in the best place for you. You owe that to yourself. You know, you get a massage for an hour. It's great, but what does it do for everything? A financial review will help you really going forward and today as well. Really important stuff. So take time and make an appointment and get a financial checkup and make sure you're okay.
4: 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But we're going to jump into our articles. Then we'll do our client stories, people that came in this week, real people with real issues.
5: Yeah, no robots.
4: And then we will wrap up our show with Q&A. We love to do Q&A because we know people have questions. A lot of times they don't even know what those questions are. And we oftentimes will give people things to think about. Well, sometimes we'll plant the question, then we can give the answer. But so many people are coming in because they heard from reading something, hearing something, someone told them something, and they don't know what to do. It's sort of like this mishmash of information, and people are supposed to make decisions with a little bit of this, a little bit of that. And I don't know about you, but when I cook with a little bit of this, a little bit of that, usually doesn't taste so good.
5: Yep. All right. My first article, Wall Street Journal, June 11th. Gasoline prices wipe out more than a year of wage gains. Surging gasoline prices have erased more than a year of America's wage gains. May marked the second month in a row that inflation topped year-over-year growth in earnings. Oh. Seeing inflation eat into wage increases is one reason consumer sentiment is hovering around near record lows, despite relatively low unemployment and a hot stock market. So there you have that. And everybody knows that because, again, every time you go by and you fill up with gas, assuming you don't have an electric car, you see the prices. And yes, they're coming down, but it's not only this. It's especially prices in the supermarket and things like that, electricity, gas, all of those things. And it gets demoralizing. There's no question about it. But that should drive you to make sure that your money is keeping pace with what's going on, not sitting doing nothing.
4: Article from Bloomberg on Thursday, oil tumbles as Trump cancels Iran strike, says deal is close. We've heard this so many times.
5: Almost every day.
4: Yeah.
5: Strikes, no strikes. I mean, it's like a ping pong tournament.
4: Yeah, yeah. And I love ping pong, but this is not watchable ping pong. But this has been back and forth. So, like, I'm happy the price of oil is down at times. People can fill up and it's not as bad. But ultimately, it's like the Strait of Hormuz needs to get opened back up. The world needs to get back to normal as far as the cost of things and all that.
5: Whatever normal is anymore.
4: And even, right, even when this happens, there's going to be some fallout, some issues, right? There's always some kind of deferred, delayed, unintended consequence fallout. And again, the inflation issue has been a problem. Maybe it gets a little bit better, but it's still tricky. People are, and I shared some of this last week, but people are still spending, but they're just being a little bit more selective in how they're spending. So, like, I go to restaurants, and I went to one with you a week or so ago, and every time I go to a restaurant, they have a new menu. I go, oh, because I know what that means. It means an opportunity to, sure, beautify their menu, a couple new offerings, but really to raise the prices. And that drives me crazy because they're not going to print new menus and the cost of doing it to have lower prices.
5: Yeah, you know, you used to go out to restaurants and for $25, you got a nice dinner. Now it's like $35. It's pricey.
4: I used to go out with a family of four for less than $100. Now the wife and I can barely go out for $100. You know, and all that. So, but anyway, another article here was from Associated Press. U.S. wholesale inflation soars to highest level since 2022. So this is where, again, you have to spend, you have to live, hopefully you have a job. The reason where when economies get really crushed is when things cost more money and people are not just living with like a less purchasing power, but it's when people start losing their job. Now they don't have a paycheck to buy these things that are expensive. That would be one of the big concerns out there. So we've had employment data where the unemployment rate's been steady at about 4.3. You do hear pockets of people and companies doing mass layoffs, people losing their jobs. So it is happening, but it's not like the unemployment rate is 5, 6, 8, 12% or anything like that. But that's a risk. It's a threat. The AIization of a lot of jobs is ultimately going to increase the unemployment rate. I don't see there's any way around that. Hopefully, the price of things can come under control over time, but it's hard to say. So the Labor Department reported on Thursday that its PPI index jumped 6.5% from May of 2025. It rose 1.1% from April, as it did the previous month. Wholesale gasoline prices surged by more than 23% and nearly 70% from a year earlier. So again, that's a big part of what we're seeing. It's from this energy shock from this Iran war, frustrating a lot of Americans. They get into the politics, midterm elections. Look, Trump or whomever can't fix everything, and including the price of gas and inflation and all that, right? The Trump's administration blamed Biden. Biden blame Trump. It's like there's so many things in the economy, the global economy, that you can't pin it on one thing or one person. I mean, I guess you could if you want, but I'm not going to do that on this show. But the point is, like, Trump wants the market to do well, and he's done things to help support that, which I think is great, right? Whether you like him or not, it makes my job easier. But there's times where he can't control that, right? It's like he's trying to put out a massive burning fire. The firefighters are there with their hose, but they just can't contain it. There's sometimes a global issue or a U.S. issue that can't be contained. And so inflation's up and all this is saying. But if things do cool off, right, not this 2% target that the Fed's been targeting for years, but instead of going up by 4%, we get the inflation rate to go up by a little bit less. That'll hopefully calm down the whole cost of everything being more, talking about the Fed raising rates. And so this is this sort of fire that's moving in slow motion, almost like when you have these lava spews in Hawaii and they're not burning down anyone's house, but they're about 100 miles away, inching their way closer, hoping that it gets figured out before then. That's where we're at. I'm hoping we can figure out some of these things before then. But ultimately, whatever happens is going to happen, and you just have to be prepared, you know, and that's kind of what we started the show with, is be prepared for any situation, any weather, or whatever the case is, because at the end of the day, you're responsible for the choices you make about your money. You're not, you know, you can't blame the market. You can't blame China, Russia, Iran. You can, but it's not going to help.
5: Yeah, you have to make sure that your money is doing what you want. Understanding expectations of how things could act depending on where the money is sitting. You know, people have sometimes money in their 401ks and they figured, well, it's growing all the time, not realizing they're adding in every paycheck and they may have a company match. So it's kind of hidden. You don't really see how it's doing. And that's why it's important we tell people, bring in your 401k statement. Let's look at how it's doing. What are the underlying assets in there? My article, Wall Street Journal from June 6th, and it's called Read It Here First. Americans are keeping their cars longer than ever, and it's remaking the auto industry. Some drivers are squeezing more miles out of their vehicles and eschewing new rides because of sticker shock, higher interest rates, and economic jitters. Thanks to advancements, today's cars last longer than vehicles of generations past. The average vehicle on the U.S. road is, Joel, guess, do you want to guess what the average age on the U.S. vehicle on the road is?
4: 4.3 years.
5: 13 years.
4: Jeez.
5: 13 years old. A historic high and a 20% jump from a decade ago. The reality is fundamentally reshaping the economics of buying, selling, and fixing vehicles in America. Automakers, long laser-focused on the new car market, are now pouring resources into propping up used car sales, aftermarket parts, and maintenance work. So I think this is really interesting. So instead of just assuming that people every, you know, they hit 50,000 miles or whatever it is, or they've had their car for 7 years or 8 years, whatever, are going to buy a new vehicle. That is not happening. So a 13-year-old vehicle, unfortunately, when you have an older vehicle, you don't have all the safety factors on your car. Like the when you're passing a car, your mirrors, your side mirror will light up. There's your rear mirror. Again, things are a little bit different today than they were 13 years ago. So you have to really weigh. Do you stay with the car? Do you try to find something else? But we can report that, again, the average age is 13 years old. So I found that to be very interesting.
4: Yeah, sounds like there's going to be a lot of car mitzvahs happening.
5: Very cute, Joel. Okay. All right. Do you want to do another article?
4: Sure, I'll do an article. All right, this one was from MFS. This is a weekly publication here called Beyond the News. And there was a few things I want to share with you. The first one, and this was on Thursday, by the way, 5% for two. The S&P 500 gained 5% or more in back-to-back months in April and May for the first time since October and November of 2022. And that's just...

0: You know, I'm thinking of the song That's Life by Frank Sinatra. You know, riding high in May, knock down in June, or whatever the expression is. And that's so similar to what we're talking about.
1: Yeah. All right, another one here. Higher prices everywhere. There was a May survey of manufacturing and services. Respondents reported 79 commodities rising in price and none declining. This net reading was the highest since October of 2021, making May just the seventh month since 1999 in which not a single commodity was reported to have fallen in price. So that's a big reason why you're feeling a pinch, not at the pump, everywhere, because everything, every commodity has cost more. Yeah. A few other things here. Financial stress divide. Just 16% of U.S. adults consider themselves financially fulfilled, while double that consider themselves financially stressed. So if you're feeling financially stressed, we want to try to convert you to financially fulfilled.
0: Yeah, and you don't know if you don't check it out. You know, just looking at your statements, and you may have many, many accounts and not really be able to do a holistic approach on them. In other words, really put them all together and see exactly what you have.
1: This is from a Gallup poll. You know what I'm thinking as I read this, other than the obvious headline? Instead of filling out this survey, why don't you address your finances to try to be in a better place? Yeah. You know, I want to make sure people understand that, like, if you want something, you have to grab the joystick, so to speak, and can control it and control where you're going. Like, when you drive your car, you don't even think about it, but your hand's on the wheel. You go where you want to go and you avoid where you don't want to go. But with people's money and their finances, they oftentimes don't have an advisor, and they're sitting in the backseat of their own car looking at the wheel thinking, I hope this thing doesn't crash.
0: And we have people that come in and say, I don't understand finances. But the thing is, they come in. That's the important thing. Many of you that don't understand and you're not sure and doing nothing about it, that is wrong.
1: Yeah, there's a couple more blurbs on here, but I'm going to bag these for another time because I want to get to our client stories and our Q&A. We only have about 23 minutes left in our show.
0: Okay. This week, we had a number of people come to see us, and we're going to tell you about the most interesting ones. The first one is a lady that's happily retired for about 5 years now, and it's time for her to decide, does she buy out her lease? Does she buy a new car? What does she do? We are finding more and more of you are having this dilemma. Even though that article that I just did about that people are keeping the car for 13 years, many of you are not doing that. And especially if you have a lease, you have to make a decision. Do you buy out the lease? If so, do you have a car loan after that, depending on what the interest rates are? Or what do you do? Do you lease another car? So it's really an individual decision. But she met with us to discuss, if she wants to buy a car, where does the money come? If she wants to finance it, what interest rate should she look at? Should she go to her credit union? There are a number of factors to consider when you have your lease maturing. So this is another reason why she came in to see us. And we, of course, reviewed all her accounts with her. But she said at the end of the call, or at the end of the meeting, I'm so glad to have you to discuss these things with. She's single. She doesn't really have any relatives. And this is the role we play for people. I always say it's almost like we're your board of directors, if you will. But it's nice to have someone that knows your whole financial position, that cares, and can help you make decisions.
1: It's the best way to make decisions, in my opinion. I know I'm a little biased being in the business, but I remember growing up thinking, who's going to help me with my finances if you're not around? And it's scary. You know, you don't know what all these numbers and letters mean. And even these financial choice points, even someone might say, well, you know, I've got someone, you know, watching my 401k. You know, people seem to have a little bit of this, a little bit of that, but not really someone who's quarterbacking the whole situation or being the head of, you know, almost like the president of your financial situation, mm-hmm. if you will. It's like a bunch of pawns running around a chessboard, but you need someone to sort of direct things and take control to make sure everything's working correctly, if that makes sense.
0: Yeah, and all of you, hopefully, we don't know who we're talking to, but most of you are really smart. You're good at what you do. You know what you're doing. However, we have people that often say to us, I really don't understand this. It's like another language, and I don't know what to do, which leads me to our next client story. This is a couple, and they're in their beginning 60s, and they're discussing when they want to retire, if they can retire, what should they do retaking Social Security? What about pensions or lump sums? They had so many different issues. But the thing is, they're coming in now before they're going to be retiring to discuss these, to wrap their head around.

0: on issues and concepts that they want to entertain. He has already decided what he'd like to do after retirement. He has things he knows he wants to do, which is wonderful. And we encourage you all to do that. If you're not yet retired, think about what it is that you want to do with all of your time that you used to spend in the office or on the phone or whatever you did. After that, how do you want to use your time? And then we help with how are you going to use your money?
1: Yeah. Our next client story is a client who's been with us for a number of years. And it's funny because we moved some money over here back in 2017, so about 9 years ago. And his parents invested with the company that a lot of people invest with. And when his father heard that he was moving money out of there, he was like, "What are you doing? This doesn't make sense." And 9 years later, we're looking back and went over how well the money did. Mm-hmm. And he left and he said, "You know, it's funny that, really kind of proved the point that it was a good move." And it made me laugh because some people think like, "Oh, you got to do this, you got to do that." It doesn't come down to the name on the company or the name on your statement. It comes down to what you're invested in. And the investments we used for him really performed well. We had a good balance of risk versus return, certain features and benefits. Over the years, we had taken some of the gains out, swept some of the gains after some good periods of positive return. So we talked about how the money did extremely well, and now a lot of it is now protected on the downside, but still growing on a regular basis. And it was just kind of funny because he kind of said, "You know, take that, Dad," because Dad thought he made a bad move, and he actually made a really good move. And when we went over how well the money's done, it was really a nice thing for him to see that. And that's the thing a lot of times is you take a bit of a leap of faith, say, "Well, it sounds good, makes sense, okay, I hope this works." But ultimately to look back and see, yeah, this worked really well, it's really a good thing. We had another client who said to us, I don't know if you said this already, but she said, "You know, I don't know where I'd be without you." And we always say we appreciate the compliment, but I mean, we can't do anything without clients mm-hmm. and clients' investments. You know, we take investments and we try to make sure it can grow and or provide an income. But if we're not working with clients' money, then we're not working with anything. So we always appreciate the trust the clients give us. But ultimately, we're working with your resources to help try to provide more resources back to you.
0: And most importantly, is when things happen, as I mentioned at the beginning of the show, when things happen that you did not see on the radar, you know, it's kind of like COVID. Who could have seen what would happen with COVID, all the horrible ramifications that came out of that? In your individual life, bringing it down to you, we don't know what's going to happen health-wise, employment-wise, family-wise. There's so many things that can happen, and you need to be able to pivot, not be frozen in fear and not know what to do. Again, that's what we do. We help. Our next client is a lady who recently became a widow, and she came in, and she is now turning 73, and she's taking an RMD this year. And what we do, in fact, is we've contacted all our clients that are turning 73 to let them know that they will be taking an RMD, and there's a lot of miscommunication out there. Some people think they have to take 50%. Some people feel they have to take all of it out, and some people don't even know that they have to take anything out. So the thing is, you have to play by the rules, just like when a board game. You really, first thing you do when you open a board game is you look to see how to play the game. And we're here to tell you how to deal with RMDs. Yep. So I discussed with her the amount she's taking, where it can come from. She also still has a 401k because she's still working part-time. So she really found it helpful because she sees the initials RMD. And people live in fear of that also because they don't know what it means, how they do it, and all of that.
1: The next client's story is a client who wants to give some gifts to kids and kids-in-law and wanted to know if it's a good idea, where it should come from, and also what are the ramifications. And this is another area where it's an easy topic but can really get down into all different levels. When you give money to a family member, they're not a nonprofit as much as it might seem like it. And so you don't get any kind of charitable kickback or donation.
0: And they don't have to pay taxes on it. It's up to $19,000 for this year.
1: There's ways you can do More if you really wanted to give. There's ways you can do it where, you know, different people can give and receive, and you can include kids and things like that. You can't include animals, but you can give quite a bit of money. The question is, should you, why, and where would it come from? If you take money out of an IRA, $50,000, and give it to your kid, you're going to have to pay tax on that $50,000. And so you can give them $50,000, but you're going to get a tax bill for maybe, you know, who knows, whatever your tax bracket is, $12,500. So it's very important to understand if you want a gift, why. Also, are you teaching somebody to fish or are you just giving them fish? Some people, when you just give them money, it creates an enabling behavior. It also creates an expectation to get more gifts in the future. So it's the kind of thing where you want to just ask why you're doing it and kind of try to look out and see, is this going to help? How so? Also, might it hurt? You know, if there's a couple you're helping and that couple gets divorced, that spouse might now have access to half of the money that you gave, and you can't get it back.
0: Yeah, gifting is something that it's nice you're gifting from the heart and the handbag, but you have to be really smart about how you're doing it. It's very important. We have our next clients are, they were a legacy. Her aunt was our client, passed away, and they now work with us. And they give a lot of money to their church. They are also now 73. So there's something called a QCD, which means you can take money that's normally a required minimum distribution. You can actually do this once you're 70 and a half, by the way. You don't have to be 73. And you can take it out. So let's say you have $5,000 for an RMD. You can give that directly to a charity, so you do not pay taxes on that money. It still counts as your RMD, and the charity, of course, receives it. So it's a real win-win. So if you're giving money to charities, especially with the tax law change where you probably can't deduct all of the contributions you make anymore, this is a way of doing that.
1: Yep. Okay. Next client story. This is a couple who really want to get a better sense of what their income would be if they retired now or in the next few years. And they really wanted to see some black and white numbers. And so we said, sure, our goal is to always help, right? We know, you know, what people have, what it can give, but it's not about what we know, it's what the client knows or understands or sees. And so sometimes it's just taking what seems like raw material and moving numbers and putting them, lining them up in a certain way to have them go from just numbers and stuff everywhere to a clear picture of what it actually can be or translate to. And so that's what we did. We looked at, here's your total assets, even though they're not all here, and what they could provide in a consistent conservative income. And that was really helpful for them. We also looked at the level of risk they're taking on their total money. You know, what money's safe, what money's risky, and what's in the slush fund if they want to travel or if they retire before 65 and need to pay Medicare or medical insurance out of pocket before Medicare, where would that money come from? And so we outlined all this and went through it, and it really helped give them clarity, and they just feel so much better about where they're going. And I like this because so many people, they're not sure if they can retire, if they should retire. And so most people just keep on working, assuming that it's probably for the best. Sometimes it is. But also, look, you can work till 70 or 75 or 80. You can wait to take your Social Security till 70. But at the end of the day, I think life is about a balance. You want to live for today and live for tomorrow. So if you're just waiting to try to build your assets and your income up the most for down the road, are you robbing yourself of living to the fullest now?
0: Have you already arrived where you have enough money and you don't have to keep working? But again, if you don't sit down and look at the numbers and see what they can produce for you income-wise, you don't know. So you want to always work with the most perfect information that you can get.
1: All right, next client's story is a client who we talked about over a year ago. They got some bad financial advice. They, for some reason, ended up talking to I don't know what you'd call them, not a mortgage person, but someone like a mortgage person. Yeah. I don't know if it was a banker. I don't know who it was. But they ended up taking their mortgage, which was years, not many years left on it, and they ended up deciding to refinance and take some money out, and went from 2.65 to like 6.5%. And now, a year later, they said that they're really struggling on a monthly basis. And their biggest bill is their mortgage.
0: Yeah, they actually, and they took some money out. And they didn't need the money, but they put it in the bank. It made no sense. The thing is, all they had to do was call us, work with us through this process of thinking, should they do this or should they not? And this is what most of our clients do. And we even have listeners that call and ask us questions about this. Had she done that and he done that, they would have had a lot better financial position.
1: But the one of my points is, like, anything we do, like an account, investment account, there's suitability. It's someone looks at it, a principal for the company, and makes sure that it seems to make sense, that it's suitable. They don't know all the client details and things like that, but they have some basic parameters. And I just don't know how someone at the bank or mortgage company approved a significant jump in the interest rate and a cash out that wasn't even needed. It's just unfortunate. But we don't want this to happen to you. That's why we do our client stories, to help give you a sense of what you might want to do and certainly a sense of what you don't want to do.
0: Yeah.
1: And there's people out there that want to sell you this or get you to do that or sign up for it. We talked about it. You've got to sign off on it, but you have to make sure there's a reason, there's benefits. And if there's benefits, what are also the downsides, the costs, the cons? Every decision has pros and cons, and there's usually going to be more pros than cons that show you, okay, this makes sense, or more cons than pros, which tells you this is a bad idea.
0: And one of the big decisions that most of you that have not started Social Security will face is to, when do you take Social Security? That's such a big issue. We deal with this all the time. And some people, again, they say, well, my neighbor told me I should take it as early as I can at 62. Well, that's not necessarily good advice. There's other factors around that. You can wait until 70. It grows every year by 8%. Should you do that? It's all individual. If you're a couple, then there's two of you that have to decide this issue.
1: Yeah, I will say this very generic advice. Going into the summer, if somebody has a beer in their hand, you probably should not take their advice at that time, what you should do with your money financially. And I think a lot of people, that's what they do. They are talking to somebody, person's smart, they have a good job, they have a nice house, they must know what they're doing. Maybe they do. But like I said before, you know, like if you give me the best crab cakes in New Jersey, I'm probably going to get sick because I have a shellfish allergy. Someone's telling you should do this, you should do that, doesn't mean it's the best thing for you.
0: Yeah, it's absolutely. A lot of people, we've said this before, they made their 401k choices over the water cooler because someone in the company said, this is what you should do. It may not have anything to do with your financial position. So it needs to be individual. Just like with clothes, somebody may look great in an outfit, and if you wore it because of the color or the fit, you would look terrible. So you're not necessarily going to take that person's fashion taste and put it on to yourself.
1: Yep. All right. Maybe the last client story before we go to questions here is a client who's been with us for a long time. And it's a funny thing because a bunch of years ago, he said, if my retirement account goes over $1 million, I'll be thrilled. Well, it did. And he didn't have any reaction. He just wanted to go to the next threshold. And this is very, very human of us to want more, more, more, more. But if you've ever seen something grow. At some point, most things that just keep growing, grow, and they usually tip over at some point.
0: Yeah, trees don't grow to the sky.
1: Yeah, and sometimes they grow really tall, and then they're the first ones to blow over with some strong wind. And so you want to remember what you said and what you thought, and just be true to yourself and not be always looking for more, more, more, or being sometimes what we'd say would be greedy. But don't get me wrong. Like, I would like to have more money because that's the human nature. But what we focus on is having enough. So you step back. Anytime I think, oh, I want more money, I think, wait a minute, do I need more money? You know, or do I just want to make sure I have enough and I'm enjoying myself and making sure that I've got the doors and windows locked, batten down the hatches in case there's a storm of some sort, which, at some point will hit. And we went over his retirement accounts and we talked about, should we protect any of this money? And his first reaction was, no, I want to keep it the way that it is because it's done really well. And then we just had a conversation similar to one we've been having with you all today about, but what if? What if it goes down 20%? If it went up this much, it can go down. And the more I thought about it, the more I thought, you know, okay, that I see what you're saying, but where would the money go? Well, we talked about some different options. One specifically that we had talked about a while ago that he thought, well, this sounds really attractive because it still gave him very good upside, but it did reduce the downside, meaning if the markets went down a little bit or a lot, he wouldn't have as much exposure on the downside. And that was attractive to him because as much as he wants to make money, he's got this sort of dollar amount that used to be his high-level mark that he doesn't want to go below. And so we said, that's great to want that, but if you're not going to do anything about it, you're not going to have any protection. It's like driving your car without a seatbelt saying, I don't want to get into an accident. Great. Who does? But sometimes it happens.
0: Yeah, you have to be really prudent. I said this last week, and I'll keep saying this, as long as the markets are high, take some gains off the table. It makes sense to do that. Don't wait till things go down and then say, gee, I wish I should have, I didn't. You know, you don't want to have regret. You're listening to Your Money Matters with Temma and
1: Joel Steele.
0: We're so delighted that you're spending an hour of your precious Sunday afternoon with us. If you have questions, comments, something you want to hear more about, something you want to clarify, give us a call, 856-321-0070, or go to our website, Steele, and that's STEELE, financialsolutions.com.
1: All right, rapid fire questions for the remaining three or four minutes of the show. I have an option to buy back some pension time. Do you think that's a good idea?
0: In many cases, it is. You want to look at the numbers. If you're paying how much, what will you ultimately be getting out of that? But that's always something that you want to explore because normally it really works out pretty well.
1: Yeah, I agree. Pensions are a great thing for a lot of people. And so if you have one or can make one more robust, it's a good thing to consider. And you can sometimes put in money pre-tax or after-tax, so you want to figure out what's the best thing there. This one here is a listener to the show, because they're saying, I hear you all the time say it's good to protect on the downside, but can you give me some specific ideas? Well, I don't want to get too specific, but there's accounts that are totally safe, mm-hmm. where it won't go down. It'll be like a set interest rate, almost like a CD or a CD alternative. That's an option. And then there's other options where it's just more conservative, where you maybe go from, you know, S&P index to maybe a balanced where it's like 60-40 stock bond versus 100% stock. But there's any option out there because 401k is whatever your choices are. An IRA stands for individual retirement account. So you can invest the money any which way that you want. You have sort of unlimited options for what's out there. Next question. Is it worth doing the match if it's not that much money I'm going to put into my 401k?
0: Yeah, because otherwise you're leaving money on the table. So if the match is 2 or 3%, normally it's like 3%, I would say, on average. You definitely want to put in 3%. It makes no sense not to do that.
1: Is renting in retirement a waste of money?
0: No, not at all. You have more control over your costs. You know, the HOA fees, real estate taxes, things are getting larger all the time. Yes, rent can go up, but it's different. Something breaks, you call and they come and they fix it. So there's a lot to be said for renting.
1: Probably the last question. What's the best way to gauge if I should keep an individual stock or not?
0: Well, look at the performance. Look at what, again, if it's an individual stock, I will say don't have too much of one stock in your portfolio. You want to be diversified.
1: Yeah, you know, you can look at charts and graphs. You know, it'll kind of tell you if you look at like a 5-year or period or something like that, see where it's at. It might give you a sense of, oh, okay, this thing's down pretty low historically, or it's really high historically. Also, if you were to sell stock, what would you do with it? If you put it in another account, is it helping? You might say, well, no, I want to sell stock because I want to make a purchase. Well, now you can take something that's just fluctuated on paper and turn it into something tangible.
0: And you have to look at, do you have a big capital gain as well? So there's a lot of factors before you say, I'm selling this or doing that. You want to examine it. Just like in your 401k, before you move it or do anything, you examine, see what it's doing, and then make decisions from there.
1: Yeah. So as we wrap up here, the next 30 seconds, there, as you can see, there's a lot of questions, a lot of moving parts. Everybody is different, but everybody wants to get through retirement as smoothly as possible. Mm-hmm. No one gets through perfectly. If you're in any variable account, it's going to go up and down, hopefully up more than down. But you just want to be answering questions like, am I going to be okay? You know, do I have to worry about this or that? You want to try to insulate yourself as much as possible so you can enjoy the time, whether it's the summer, spring, winter, fall. But we're coming up on that time of year where people want to go out and enjoy themselves. Knowing your money's in the right place and a good place for you – will, I think, really give you more peace of mind so you can enjoy and get more out of life this summer.
0: Absolutely. You're listening to Temis Steele and
1: Joel Steele, the author of the new book, Life Switch. 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It's in all three formats, ebook, audiobook, and hardcover.
0: I have read this book. I was fascinated by it. I've gotten so much out of it, looking at direction that I want to go with the rest of my life.
1: If you have some time, you want to read it, you want to listen to it, check it out. You'll be entertained and inspired. 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All right, we'll talk to you next Sunday.
0: Bye-bye.
1: The views expressed are those of the named radio show hosts as of the date of this airing and are subject to change based on market and other conditions. Material discussed in this program is meant for general information only and is not intended to be a forecast of future events or a guarantee of future results. Any statistics have been obtained from sources believed to be reliable, but the accuracy and completeness of the information cannot be guaranteed. Please note that individual situations can vary and individuals should consult with the professional advisors regarding their particular circumstances. Neither the information presented nor any opinion expressed constitutes a representation by us or a solicitation for the purchase or sale of any specific product.
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Matt Doughty, Doug, playing some easy listening music until 4 o'clock. If you want to hear any easy listening music, give me a call, 856-696-0092. Say a shout to all the people who attended the cruise down the avenue yesterday, all the guys who worked in the station. Here's Cruising by Smokey Robinson to kick things off.

Cruising 92.1 WVLT. That was Heatwave and Boogie Nights. Matt W. Dog taking care of things until 4 o'clock. And then 4 o'clock will be the Jerry J. Show. Meantime, enjoy this one from 1985. This is Julian Lennon. Too Late for Goodbyes on Cruising 92.1.

From 1966, that was Billy Stewart and Summertime here, right here on Cruising 92.1 WVLT. I want to send a shout out to Gene from Ancora in Hamilton, New Jersey. I mean, I know it's not the one you want to hear from, it's the Summertime you want, but I hope this one was a good one there, Summertime by Billy Stewart. Meantime, I got a shout out for Frank from Maple J, who just calling and saying he wants to hear it's the Skyliners, Since I Don't Have You. So, Frank, that's your song I'm playing for you right now on Cruisin' Night 2.1.

1986, that was Ready for the World and Love You Down here on Cruising Night 2.1 WVLT's Matt W. Dog here at 3:27 in the afternoon here, taking it away to close to 4 o'clock. And then afterwards, we got Jerry J. will be coming on with the Jerry J. Show. You don't want to miss that here from 4 until 5. Meantime, let's enjoy this one from Engelbert Humperdinck. I remember first hearing him when I was working with Wee Willie Weber. Here he is, Engelbert, and After the Loving on Cruising Night 2.1.

Cruising 92.1 WBLT from 1976. Stevie Wonder and I Wish. Matt Dully Dog taking care of things from up until 4 o'clock here. Hey, let's go back to 71 with this one from The Doors. Riders of the Storm, or Riders on the Storm on Cruising 92.1.

From 1979, that was Bee Gees and Love You Inside Out here on yours, Cruising Night 2.1 WBLT with yours truly, Matt Doggy Dog. Hey, look who just walked in, getting ready for a show. That's Jerry J. He's coming up at 4. Meantime, got enough time for a couple more songs like this one with a duet of Kenny Loggins and Stevie Nicks. Wherever I Call You a Friend from 1978 on Cruising Night 2.1.

Cruising 92.1 WVLT. Of course, that was Simon and Garfunkel. And of course, that was the name called The Boxer from 1969. Well, I'm about to wrap things up to make way from Jerry J. He's coming up next at 4. I'll be back on the air tonight at 9 p.m. storm permitting for Back to the 80s. Stay tuned. Coming up next, Jerry J. is coming up with The Jerry J. Show. At 5 o'clock, we got Women Encouraging Women with Heidi Lee. At 6 o'clock, we got the Italian music, Vicano Musicale, at 6 o'clock. And then 7 to 9, 2 hours of Dan Sweeney. We got number one music from at 7 and One Hit Wonders at 8. And then Back to the A's is coming back on at 9, depending on the storm. meantime, Matt Doughty Dog is saying enjoy the rest of your Sunday. I'll MDC you tonight at 9 p.m., weather permitting. We're back to the A's on Cruising 92.1.

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The music coming down from the punk funk master himself, the late and great Rick James and Mary Jane. And right before that, Joe Quarterman and Free Soul get the time tunnel off on this Sunday afternoon. And I got so much trouble in my life. I'd like to welcome you to the time tunnel. I'm your host, Jerry J. We do it every Sunday right here on 92.1 FM WBLT. 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Give me a call. 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

The music coming down from James Ingram, going along for Arthur in Media, Pennsylvania, and Just Once. Right before that, Media Collier. And I had a talk with my man last night, and Jesse James, I Can Do Bad by Myself. Say, don't forget, this Friday is Juneteenth, and if you're not doing nothing, there's a celebration and fundraiser from 6 p.m. to 10 p.m., honoring our past and celebrating our freedom. And the fundraiser is for the Henrietta Wood Temple, number 1169, the Daughters, all right, at the Garden State Lodge right here in Brockmanville, New Jersey. Entry fee is $5, which includes your food, all right? So come on out this coming Friday and celebrate, and for the fundraiser for the Henrietta Wood Temple, 1169 Daughters, all right, for the Daughters in Brockmanville. And don't forget, there's also a dress code. You can wear gold, you can wear red, you can wear green, or you can wear black, all right? Bring your spirit and support the Daughters at the Garden State Lodge, all right? Don't forget, this is the Time Tunnel. I'm your host, Jerry J. We do it every Sunday, taking your requests. Fast Freddy, I got your song right about now. Here's the music coming down from Jay Blackfoot.

Hey, man, what time is it? Man, I gotta hurry up and get there. I don't see no cabs nowhere. Yeah, that one over there. Yeah, I see.

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The music coming down from Jesse Powell and You and Taxi. Take Me to the Other Side of Town, Jay Blackfoot. All the Time Tunnel right here. Got the OJs coming up for you next. But in the meantime, all the music that you hear right here on the Time Tunnel, I want you to stop in at the flea market if you're ever down that way and see my good friend Dustin Williams. He had the latest and the best oldies, all right? Not only the music, he also sells hats, football, and basketball jerseys of your favorite teams. He also has a nice collection of watches, too, okay? So when you're shopping at the flea market, stop in and say hello to Dustin and the crew. He's there every Saturday and Sundays. So stop in and tell him you heard about it right here on the Time Tunnel with your weekend party man, Jerry J. Don't forget, at the top of the hour, it's Heidi Lee, Women Encouraging Women, right here on 92.1 from 5 to 6. And we got a couple birthdays to get up and a couple shout-outs. I'd like to say a happy belated birthday to Jeanette, who celebrated her birthday this past Thursday. And also, happy belated birthday to Marshall Madre and Nada Lane, who celebrated their birthday this past Wednesday. And happy belated birthday to my good friend Eddie Cross in Gouldtown, who celebrated his birthday the 8th this past Monday. Shout outs going out to my good friends John and Will Nett, who listens to the Time Tunnel faithfully every Sunday. Also, Cindy in Glassboro, Sam in Clayton, and Tamala in Vineland. Thank you all for tuning in to the Time Tunnel. As we get back into the music, the sound of Philadelphia, these are the OJs.

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Stop in when you do and tell them you heard about it right here on the time. Tell them with your weekend party, man. Jerry J. Well, look like my time is up. It's been my pleasure playing the music for you. We do it every Sunday right here from 4 until 5. It's my pleasure playing the music for you, all right? Don't forget, Juneteenth is coming up this Friday. Whatever you do, have a good Juneteenth, all right? And also, do something good for someone this week, and the good Lord will bless you, all right? So next Sunday, Father's Day, we'll get together again. We're going to do it all over again right here on 92.1 FM. I'm going to take you on home with Luther. Bye-bye.

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0: Welcome one and all to Woman Encourage and Woman Talk Show here on Cruisin' 92.1 FM WVLT. We are a non-political talk show. I'm your hostess with the mostest, Heidi Lee Morgan DeBartolome, trying to pass it forward one woman person at a time. Today is June 14th, 2026. It is Flag Day, so I have my red, white, and blue on. Our guest has her red, white, and blue on as well to celebrate Flag Day. And also, too, it is our country's anniversary this year, 250 years, so there's a lot of things going on. I just want to say thank you very much, Jerry J. from the Time Tunnel, for always promoting Woman Encourage and Woman Talk Show. Woman Encourage and Woman Talk Show interviews one woman at a time to share their trials, their experiences, their tribulations, being open, being raw, being real, hoping that they may help reach one person out there that just might be going through the same situation. Viewers out there, no, you are not alone. This show would not happen if I did not have sponsorship. Woman Encourage a Woman is grateful for that sponsorship. We will be sponsored now 4 years by Planet Fitness. But the actual owner of our franchisee is National Fitness Partners. They own over 200 Planet Fitnesses. They've been my sponsor now 2 years. The original owners, Thomas Real Estate, was our original owner for Planet Fitness of Millville and Vineland. They started out 4 years ago believing in this show and believing in me and our guests. So I want to say thank you, and we are trying to pass it forward. So thank you for your sponsorship. They have over 200 franchises, the largest for Planet Fitness owners. They range from Ohio, Delaware, Pennsylvania, New Jersey, Maryland, Virginia, West Virginia, Indiana, South Carolina, North Carolina, Massachusetts, Connecticut. I am at the Vineland location. We started high school summer pass. That is where anybody from the age of 14 to 19 may utilize a facility, Planet Fitness facility, until August 30th for free. It began June 1st, so it runs from June 1st to August 30th. All students can participate free. There are gym etiquettes that you must follow. You keep your shoes on. Do not walk around barefooted. Gym bags have to go into the locker. We've had a couple sticky fingers. That's the only reason why. And trust me, I have a lot of bells and whistles I use with my members in the class. But I, too, have to make sure that my stuff is picked up. But if you have any questions on how to use our equipment, please come visit me Monday through Friday at the Vineland location. We're also sponsored by, and I'm very grateful for this because this is a new sponsor who started with us back in April, Frosted Mug, who is located on Wheat Road in Vineland, New Jersey. Their doors open up at 12 noon Monday through Sunday. Wednesday, Thursday, Friday, and Saturday, they always have something fun going on. They have billiards there, so if anybody likes to play pool, you may go. If you are a person that travels for work, they have excellent deals on lunches, also dinner menus. Please tell the Frosted Mug on Wheat Road, Vineland, New Jersey, that Woman Encourage Room Woman sent you. If you have any doors you need redone, contact Noopy. His number is 856-404-0338. Couple of things before we speak with our guest today. To do in the Cumberland County area, the 18th annual Kite and Color Festival will be held Saturday, June 20th, 2026, from 11 a.m. to 2 p.m. at the Cumberland County Fairgrounds, which is located at 3301 Carmel Road. It's a wonderful event. If I did not have plans to do the Cape May Railroad next weekend, that's my birthday gift from my great niece because she knew it was on my bucket list, I would be going, but we have to leave her house at 8 o'clock in the morning. Thank God they're driving so I get to sleep so we can have a fun-filled day. But if you don't have anything to do on Saturday, please pop in. It's a wonderful event that is hosted. Premier Orthopedic Office is holding a 5K run Center City, Vineland, New Jersey. They formed a partnership with Main Street Vineland. It is a 5K run on June 20th, 2026. So if you're interested, hit up Main Street Vineland for the 5K run. Every Monday, and it began June 8th, every Monday in the city of Vineland at Jan Petra Park. They have summer music being played free for all, everybody, whether you live in the area or you don't, all ethnicities, all variations. You have live bands, sometimes DJs. It begins at 7 p.m. every Monday evening. It's a lovely time. So if you don't have anything to do and you just want to enjoy a summer breeze and good music, go to Jan Petra Park Monday nights. The Monster Truck Festival will be held at the Millville Motor Lodge Raceway on June 20th and 21st. Also, the Girls Mud Run is next week as well, which is also Father's Day weekend. So if you, I believe the Girls Mud Run is already sold out, but the Monster Truck is not. So if you have any dads, uncles, cousins, or you just enjoy going to the Monster Truck, go to the Motorsports in Millville, New Jersey. And as I mentioned earlier, we are celebrating 250 years of the United States birthday, being free in our own country. There's a 4th of July parade in Millville that begins at 4 p.m. For more information, please contact the City Hall of Millville or the Commissioner Department. Also, Vineland hosts its own fireworks at dusk. The fireworks are held at the Vineland High School, but you can watch them at Jan Petra Park, and they're also going to have music and activities at the park that day as well. So let's get this party started. This week, Woman Encourage a Woman's guest is our beautiful Rita Gaetano. Gaetano, I said it right the first time. Okay. She is with Puro Clean, but she is also, she's known in the area. She just retired from being an educational teacher for the public school system. I'm sorry, my chair keeps on sliding down, and I'm a short person. I'm 5'4", but I don't want to be looking up at my guest every last second. But anyhow, Rita, thank you so very, very much for agreeing to be on my show. And you're newly retired. They just had a celebration for you.
1: Yes, last night at the Savoy.
0: And how many years did you serve our community as an educator?
1: 26. I was hired officially February 1st of 2000. And my official retirement date was January 1st of 2026. So
0: bittersweet.
1: Yeah.
0: Bittersweet. What ages did you always, I know the last couple of years it's been fifth, but how many years have you been primarily, like, in the 26 years, what age categories or grades?
1: So 21, all 26 have involved special education, because I do have Teacher of the Handicapped certification. All of my years have included special ed students. 21 were in placements, like I had a self-contained classroom where I had K-1 and 2 truly severely handicapped students. I had one that was in a wheelchair. She could not speak. And that was how I started a self-contained classroom. I had a wonderful aide in the classroom with me, and very helpful, very knowledgeable. She taught me a lot of, you know, what I still carried with me through to the end. And so it was self-contained. I had resource where I would go to classrooms and pull small groups of students out and keep them just for a period of time and then take them back to their classroom and see them again the next day. And that went on for a while. And then something called in-class support,
0: which is
1: I would go into a classroom, team teach partner with a regular ed teacher, and I was the special ed part of that team. So I got my start doing that with Stacy Finucci, the Bears
0: way. Oh, very nice.
1: Yeah. So I, and then that's when I went into fifth grade. Got that start with her, and stayed. I really wanted to try to figure out how long. It has to be over 15 years that I was
0: just with the fifth grade.
1: Just within fifth grade, could be longer. And then about 5 years ago, I went to my principal and told her that I wanted to have my own classroom because I was also certified regular ed. I did go back, take the praxis, and became certified regular ed as well. And a fifth grade position became available because not only did we have four fifth grade classrooms, they were adding an additional one just because of demand and the need for the amount of students. So the principal at the time, Melanie Lovasoni, she said, sure, you can have your own classroom. And I went into that classroom and I became the regular ed piece. And then I still had
0: special ed.
1: It's another teacher. She's certified just like I was. So I had another, I became the regular ed piece. And then I now had a special ed teacher in the room with me. So basically the same situation. I just took on the homeroom teacher, regular ed role, and brought in a special ed teacher to do what I used to do all those years prior. So I enjoyed having my own classroom.
0: What made you want to go into that? And I know that we've got a lot to dive into, but just curiosity-wise, what made you want to dive into the special ed aspect of being an educator? Because when I was a little girl, I was always a late bloomer, and they tested me for everything but my eyes. They did the ears, they did neurological, and they're just like, well, she's just a late bloomer. So instead of holding me back in first grade, they put me in a special, I don't want to do the quotes, but they put me in a special second. And what that was back then, because you got to realize that's in the 70s, so I was put in a special second, and we had two teachers, and I basically would refer to it as like a one-on-one teacher. Mm-hmm. And it was Mrs. Levandusky, who was absolutely patient, Springfield school system up in Burlington Township. And those of us that were in the class were just behind. We needed that little bit of extra help, but it wasn't the severity of when I worked, let's just say, for the group homes where we didn't have the wheelchair. It was just slow learning. Mm-hmm. I don't know if anyone was diagnosed, but it was more slow learning. Now they have the different grades of issues with the autism and stuff like that. But back then, you were just a young adult wanting to go into that end. What made you want to be?
1: So part of my speech last night, I thanked my mom because she was always very influential in my decisions and what I did and the decisions I made. So I knew growing up all my life, I either wanted to be a nurse or a teacher. So,
0: and they both fit you, because knowing you for a couple of years, I'm like, yep, that is perfect. Both of those fields suit you.
1: Yeah. So there was never any question what I wanted to do with my life. It was either going to be nursing or teaching. And I can remember driving in the car. I was in the back seat. My parents were in the front. My mother in the passenger seat. And it was probably later in life where I was going to need to start making the decision what I was going to do. And she was like, why don't you do special ed? It was her suggestion, her recommendation. I don't think I had ever really...
0: She saw that you had a gift.
1: Yeah. So I was like, yeah, you know, why not? So back then, oh my goodness, it was Glassboro State College when I started.
0: Yeah. Still going strong as Rowan, but still very, I mean, it puts out a lot of very good education. My daughter received her bachelor's there. My son-in-law received his dual master's in the Holocaust and history. And it's been good for them, so they made out well with Rowan University.
1: Yeah. It took me forever. I didn't do the traditional route. I mean, there's that alternative route, which I did not do. But it took me... So I graduated high school in 86. I did go to AACC, which was just ACC back then. Mm-hmm. I took a year off. So I did ACC 87 to 89. And then from 90 to 2000 is all the time that it took me to graduate from Rowan.
0: Wow. So discipline, though.
1: Yeah, part-time, a class here, a class there. Throughout that time, I got married. I had two of my three children during that time period. I was working full-time. I was paying for my own college. I Whitehall Robbins in Hamilton, makers of Advil and Pertussin, that very...
0: That's where you were working.
1: I was working in the research and development building. There was a plant and production plant, and then there was a research and development piece to it in a building. Three different departments where they researched and tested solids, and then there was another section where they researched and tested all the liquid products they make. And in the center was something called stability, the stability department, where you literally put that product on a shelf for a period of time, and you took it out every 3 months, 6 months, a year, 2 years, 5 years, and tested the stability of it. Was it still a good product? If it was a tablet, what was the hardness of it? And you're testing all these products and recording all the data that went along with it as it sat on the shelf, and you tested it for 5 years. And they had a really good tuition reimbursement program. So I was there, and I was working, and I was taking my classes, and they were reimbursing me, still all the while taking education classes. Working at a research facility.
0: And having your two children.
1: And getting married and having my two children.
0: And trying to keep them all stable and everybody doing their thing.
1: And then they moved to Richmond, Virginia.
0: The company.
1: So that was my kick to get out. Because the last piece to my education was student teaching, where you had to be in the classroom all day. So how was I giving up a really good, full-time, good-paying job to go to no income with
0: losing
1: two kids
0: lose your house
1: and marriage at the time, so...
0: And you need two incomes.
1: Yeah,
0: you need
1: even
0: to.
1: Then.
0: That had to be very scary. That was God's way of saying, no, you're going to do this.
1: Yes.
0: Whether you want to or not, this is what I ordained you to do.
1: I had no choice.
0: Right. Right.
1: And I wasn't moving to Virginia with the company. It wasn't my plan. That wasn't my field. I didn't go to school for research, so anything in that field. So it was my push, and I set up my student teaching, and it ended up being at Mennies, where I am.
0: Wow.
1: I had my student teaching there. I got hired there full-time in September of 2000, right after graduation. And that was part of my speech last night too. I was never anywhere else. All my years were spent at Mennies through all the principals, all the administration, the vice principals.
0: Superintendents changed because there's been a couple.
1: There has been, directors of special ed, everybody, so. Yeah.
0: That's an incredible journey. So I have been working with you now. So a lot of my guests, I have the pleasure of meeting through the place I work, which is Planet Fitness, or through another friend that introduces me, or from networking, going to different events. And you guys were going to Gotta Grow. And yes, and I know Rich and them, and so we became friends on social media, and so I've known you since basically the pandemic. So now Matt's waving at me, but this is how I know Rita is through that, but this part I did not know, and I'm glad that we have a basis. So when we return, we're going to discuss where she's at now from this journey that she's taking with her retirement. Stay tuned after these messages.
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to Woman Encourage, a woman talk show here on Cruisin' 92.1 FM. We are a non-political talk show. I am your hostess with the mostest, Heidi Lee Morgan-Bartlemaze, trying to pass it forward one person at a time. We are grateful for our sponsors. 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If you want to learn how to use the equipment correctly, you want to learn how to jump off a building or do yoga, I'll send you to some really excellent teachers. I'm not at that point. I'm at the other end of my career right now, and I absolutely love what I do, but I'm just being honest about it. If you have any doors or furniture to restore, please contact Noopy. 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If you don't have anything to do on Monday nights, Jan Petro Park started their summer concerts. It begins at 7 p.m. every Monday evening. I hear a little bit of music background going on. Matt. Yoo-hoo. I hear music.

0: Okay, yeah, I hear music. Okay. Well, guys, we got a background music for you. There is the 18th annual Kite and Color Festival Saturday, June 20th from 11 a.m. to 2 p.m. at the Cumberland County Fairgrounds, Carmel Road, Millville, New Jersey. If you're into running, the Premier Orthopedic has sponsored a 5K run with the downtown Main Street Vinelands. It will be hosted Saturday, June 20th on Landis Park. So if you want to do a 5K, join in with Premier Orthopedics and Main Street Vineland. Monster Truck Festival at Millville Motorsports Raceway on June 20th and 21st. So for you dads out there, June 20th and 21st for any dads out there. It's a nice event going on, so please make yourselves at home at the Millville Raceway. You can't make this stuff up. Okay. Celebrating, our country is celebrating 250 years of being our own country. There are 4th of July parties going on all over the place in our Cumberland County area. Millville will be hosting a parade beginning at 4 p.m. Vineland has its fireworks that begin at dusk. That will be hosted at the Vineland High School. You can watch from Jim Petro Park. So let's continue our conversation with our beautiful guest, Rita Gattoni. She is a retired educational teacher, and she is an owner with her husband, Puro Clean.
1: Yes.
0: So thank you for being on our show, Rita. And I love this because here I've known you since after the pandemic opened back up again, you and your husband started coming to Planet, and we started conversating, and then you periodically, I know you branch out because you love fitness, and I think that's great, and I always encourage people to go places, but you do come to us as well, so this is how I know you. But you just retired, and I didn't realize the background on how long it took you, but now you're officially done.
1: Yes.
0: But you and your husband started, has it been, how long ago did you guys start the Puro Clean?
1: So he had been looking, because he also has a claims adjusting business, so he would see the restoration piece to the claims that he was administering and covering and handling. And he knew that there was, like, the invoices would come in and the work he would see. So he was like, oh, you know, that's definitely maybe an area that I want to touch on or get involved in. And sometime last year, he really started to do his research and look at different restoration companies, try to figure out, you know, which one he would want to go with or which would be a good fit for us.
0: For you guys.
1: Yeah, so we talked about it and settled on Puro Clean. And that was November. We flew down to Florida and bought our franchise, signed the paperwork for our franchise. And so a lot of training.
0: Right, you guys are continually. What is part? So explain to, I understand what restoration is because when we had the storm, when Hurricane Katrina hit, a tree fell, hit our roof, damaged it. So the insurance adjuster came in, claimed it. Then we had a restoration come in.
1: Right.
0: To come in to take care of them, the roofing company. So now explain to those out there that own a home, apartment complex, rentals, what restoration actually is, because I think it's very important that they know what it is. That way, if they do, they know that they can reach out to you guys.
1: So our company is water damage, fire damage, mold damage, biohazard is even part of it. Toilet backs up, could be water damage, it could be sewage damage, whatever. We can come in and do all that cleanup. Water extraction, the sewage, like that was our first job. We had a call come in and a toilet had backed up into the basement of a building. So he went out with, or you have to sign a franchise, you get pallets and pallets of equipment that came, and you look through it all and you inventory it all and you try to figure out what it all is and what it all
0: does.
1: How to operate it. And this is so new to me. You just heard me speak for how long? I'm a teacher.
0: Yes, yes.
1: I knew nothing about this. So he, my husband, had more knowledge about it. So definitely a learning process for me, him as well, but more so for me. So, and I'm still learning to this day. Just water damage, fire damage, anything.
0: And there's a lot of safety factors involved because we were discussing that with the first call that you received with the water damage.
1: Mm-hmm.
0: He has to suit up to protect himself.
1: Yes.
0: These are all the classes that you guys are, because you just came back from another trip going down there to educate yourselves. Mm-hmm. On what you need to do, because there's so much involved, and then you have not only just the overall, but you have the state regulations like OSHA, hazmat,
1: CRC. So that's where all your certifications come from. And he spent 3 weeks with the initial, it's called new franchise training. So he spent 3 weeks down there in Florida where headquarters is, and rigorous 3 weeks of nonstop morning to night. And you know, I would talk to him at night and he was exhausted because it was just such
0: a long day.
1: And then there's a test at the end in order to get that certification, not only for himself, but then the company is also certified through the IICRC for water damage restoration. And then he went back again in April and got mold certified. So You need to know everything and learn everything, the ins, the outs. This way you're protecting yourself, you're protecting the customer, you're doing it right, making sure everything is done right and handling it correctly. So, yeah, it's a lot.
0: I don't think people, that was one of the reasons why when the tree hit the roof and damaged the roof, and it was a piece. Now, technically, they could have, and I'm going to do little air quotes, they could have taken out just that piece there. But we had just watched on the Discovery Channel this husband and wife, and they had a little girl of 8 years of age. They lived in Texas, and they had built a replica of Gone with the Wind's mansion because she was a big Gone with the Wind mansion person. And they had a refrigerator that had rayon that leaked.
1: Mm-hmm.
0: And so they handed it in, they turned it into their insurance adjuster. The insurance adjuster's like, you know, it took like a good month to two to for the whole process. Long story short, in this situation that occurred, they just cut out that piece of plywood underneath the refrigerator. The support beam, your beams that support the house, had already, because it, that's how bad it leaked, leaked through to the wooden beam,
1: mm-hmm.
0: and the wooden beam saturated itself and dispersed
1: mm-hmm.
0: the rayon throughout the whole house.
1: Right.
0: It takes, after that happens, it takes 6 months for neurological issues to begin, or you could go into seizures. Their little girl had a seizure, never had a seizure day in their life, so now they're getting tested for all this stuff. The husband all of a sudden is forgetting things.

0: bands were really popular, right? So they called, he says, I think this is my wife. Calls the wife. The wife is all, like, just between the daughter having epilepsies now and this, like, what's going on? This never happened. It doesn't run in the family, blah, blah, blah. Now he's being forgetful. So they couldn't figure out, because they didn't do the test for mold in their body. Neither one yet. So now she's on a private plane, and there's a gentleman who is in the restoration business on her plane. I got goosebumps.
1: I did
0: on her plane.
1: Too.
0: And she's talking in tears to her co-partner who, and explaining, says, ma'am, that's mold. And I guarantee the rayon went through the house, because that's what mold does. Please. So he gave her a kit. And he says, they will not check in the hospitals unless you tell them it's this. Then they'll do the blood work and they will find, and it will show. Do you know that that was her saving grace?
1: Wow.
0: Found out that it caused neurological damage to the husband, who was making $275,000 a year. Now he couldn't. The little girl, it caused the seizures. They literally had to leave the house. They left all belongings behind.
1: Yeah.
0: Could not sell the house. The judge awarded them, I think it was like over $5 million plus 25 years of him working at $250,000 a year, because now he can't.
1: Right.
0: And it was all, and it was the insurance company, because the insurance company, she kept all the paperwork. They wanted the whole kitchen floor ripped out, and they said, no, you didn't need it. So this is the importance. Now, when my roof got hit, I'm a spazola. My mom and dad strip and refinish furniture for a living. They did get lead abatement certified back in the 80s and 90s, right? So they know what's involved with the lead abatement. Talking to my mom, she's like, you need to have that whole roof ripped off.
1: Yeah.
0: So I fought with the insurance company, because they did not. I said, let me tell you something. I will own all of your beach houses if you do not rip my roof off. I don't care. My baby is like, she already has issues. I don't need any more issues.
1: Right.
0: If she's going to be messed up, it's because of something he and I did, not because something we couldn't prevent.
1: Right.
0: And they ripped that whole roof off and they gave us the money. So that's the importance of what your job is. But there's a lot legality-wise you guys have to
1: absolutely.
0: Go through.
1: Yeah. And it's good that you fought for that. It's good that you as the customer, you know, like we as the provider, the service provider, but it's good when the customer knows.
0: Right.
1: You know, they know what they want. They know what they need done. And, you know, we're hoping, our goal is to work side by side with that customer. We want to work with you. We don't want to work against you or tell you something you need more than what you actually do.
0: But him being in claims helps, because he
1: absolutely.
0: Can see that.
1: Absolutely.
0: Right? And he knows, like, okay, you really do have to. And now having the courses saying, oh my gosh, this is what mold can do.
1: Oh.
0: This is what water does. Like,
1: for
0: no,
1: sure.
0: you need
1: for
0: to
1: sure.
0: get rid of that.
1: When we're getting phone calls and they talk about water damage, you know, like right away, it's like, how long has it been there? And you've had that water leak fixed, the source of it, and how long has the water sat there? You know, like, because mold is just so dangerous, tricky.
0: Yeah.
1: Water gets where you don't know that it gets or that it can get, that wicking, how it can, like, travel up.
0: Well, if you have a renovated bathroom, and so instead of having the cinder blocks, now you have the drywall,
1: mm-hmm.
0: right? And you get flooding, you have to remove that whole bottom half of your sheetrock or you're going to get sick.
1: Right. Because you
0: right?
1: just don't
0: And the wood, you don't know how the wood's processed that's behind it.
1: Right.
0: So you have to cut all of that out.
1: Right. And there's equipment.
0: That's a lot
1: now.
0: Of work. Yeah.
1: Well, there's equipment, you know, he talks about being able to remove baseboard and trim around, put a little hole. We have cameras. We have dehumidifiers. We have air movers, dryers. You can get a little tube to go in there if there's no mold and it's safe to be able to dry it. And it's good
0: technology.
1: For the customer. Oh,
0: absolutely. Oh, that's
1: it's
0: incredible.
1: Good for the customer too, because it saves them money to
0: right.
1: be able to dry it rather than do a whole demo and then reconstruction. So,
0: and that's the difference between then and now too.

0: was the technology. So you guys invested in the technology to help offset if you can.
1: Yes, for sure. And definitely wanting to do the right thing for them, always. We, as a new business starting, you know, he and I sat in the kitchen like, you know, what do we want? What do we want the foundation to of our business to be? And definitely we came up with some core values because we want our business to be family oriented, you know, with our employees, and really be there to service the customer and work honestly, you know, with them, and be an honest company, you know. Like, I don't want to go anywhere and lie to someone, or, you know, tell them, try to mark up a price or, you know, business that they don't really need. Because I think if you get that good review or you do good work and you are honest, then they're going to refer
0: call you. Absolutely.
1: You or call you back or
0: Absolutely.
1: Really promote your name. So as a new small business in the city, you know, trying to get our name out there, he and I both agree, you know, it's just very important to be honest and do the right thing.
0: Which is who you guys are.
1: Absolutely.
0: I do believe Matt wants our second commercial break. So when we are done with the commercial break, we're going to have you tell us where people can contact you and what the name Pure Clean, why you guys chose that. So stay tuned for these messages.
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3: 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This is Women Encourage and Women Talk Show. I can't believe how quickly this is going. We are definitely grateful for our sponsors. I forgot to mention Frosted Mug last time. I'm so sorry, Frosted Mug. Frosted Mug on Wheat Road is one of our newer sponsors. Very grateful that you guys chose to be part of our show. You can get a meal from Monday through Sunday. Their doors open up at 12 noon. They have different bands, different activities, different social events going on Wednesday, Thursday, Friday, Saturday evenings. Please stop in at the Frosted Mug and tell them that Woman Encouraging Woman sent you. The 18th annual Kite and Color Festival will be this Saturday, June 20th, 2026, from 11 a.m. to 2 p.m. at the Cumberland County Fairgrounds, which is located at 3301 Carmel Road. It's a beautiful event. I will not be able to make it this year, but it is absolutely gorgeous if you like colors and lights and different styles of flags, and they always have a huge turnout. So go support this wonderful event. If you are into running, Premier Orthopedic is sponsoring a 5K run on Saturday, June 20th as well. It is on Landis Ave. They have partnered up with Main Street Vineland. So you can either contact Premier Orthopedic or Main Street Vineland to sign up for the 5K run. Gian Pietro Park began the beginning of June. Every Monday evening, their summer festivities with music, little concerts going on, 7 to 9 p.m. every Monday evening, all different types of music, ethnicities. If you want something to do and just a nice calm evening to finish your night out, go to Gian Pietro Park in Vineland, New Jersey. The Monster Truck Festival, Millville Motorsports Raceway, will be on June 20th and June 21st. So if you don't have anything going on for Father's Day, this gives you something to do if you are into that type of thing. If not, you can go participate at the Kite Festival, or there, I'm sure there's plenty of other activities going on in the area as well. Don't forget, first off, today is also Flag Day. I mentioned it at the beginning of the show, but today I want to just mention it again because we are celebrating 250 years of the United States being its own country. And although we have a lot of hiccups going on, I am grateful for the country I do live in because I wouldn't be able to voice my opinion. And who knows if I'd even be able to have a talk show because of being a female. So I'm grateful that I'm here in this country, and happy birthday, America. For any events going on, the Millville Millville is having a parade 4 p.m. that day. And, of course, our lovely Vineland is having their fireworks at dusk at the Vineland High School. So let's continue our wonderful conversation with Rita Gaetano. She is a retired educational teacher for the Vineland Board of Education. And her and her husband Sal are the owners of Pure Clean. We were just discussing the ins and outs behind the scenes and all the education that you guys constantly need to keep up with to help your members. Now, Sal is in claims, and he saw that there was an opportunity because there's not so many. I just think people get scared on dealing with restoration, right? Because of the mold, the mildew, the flooding, and to dispose of it. Because when you were explaining to me the project you guys just had, he had to be very careful on...
0: Because it is dangerous. Like, people don't... I think people... Some people just don't realize the serious... I can... To be honest, I didn't realize the seriousness of it. And he educated me, and... So now, you know, it's definitely something to take serious and have handled professionally. You can't just go wipe it off the wall, or you just can't, I mean, what's the biggest thing? Right away, so many people just say, you know, clean it with bleach.
3: Yeah, clean it with bleach or rip, just cut it off. But what happens if those particles...
0: Yeah.
3: are contaminated and
0: so
3: allergies
0: more.
3: Or allergic reactions
0: so
3: to the piece of wood or sheetrock on the mm-hmm. wall because that's clay. And what happens, but it's man-made clay, it's not Mother Nature clay, on what the reaction could be with the chemicals or... Just the scariness and fires. I can't even fathom. As a little girl, we had two fires. One was an arson. We had a petting zoo, and I think it was like 180 of our exotic animals got burned up. I was 5 at the time. I was in kindergarten, and I can still smell that smell. And then upstairs, my brother's room caught on fire. Thank God. But the whole upstairs was torched. Mm-hmm. I was 7 at that, six at the time. So it was like almost a year difference. And that was an electrical. They didn't know there was an electrical because 70s, mm-hmm. everybody put 50 million plugs in one, right? But that smell, nothing was salvageable. They had to get rid of everything. I remember crying because I had a favorite book, and my mom says, we're not allowed to... Back then, we weren't allowed to keep it. And I didn't understand. My mom's like, we can't get the smell out. They won't let us keep it. And I think that was the hardest thing as a little kid, mm-hmm. child, to try to comprehend,
0: yeah.
3: because you can't get the smell out of certain things.
0: And
3: handling it, there's a difference, right?
0: Technology, again.
3: Yeah.
0: Pieces of equipment that work on taking that odor out, it's called contents. So if we did have a fire, if we did have a big building that caught on fire, which we can handle, so not only can we be residential and do like a house fire, but we can also handle commercial, something large, like large loss. We have a parent, another company, Signal, and you know, we can call them and they can come in with their tractor trailer and massive equipment and handle large commercial losses. So that can be taken care of as well. But the technology, now we have the equipment where, you know, there is still a component and a piece of it where it's hand cleaning,
3: mm-hmm.
0: but there's equipment that can work on getting that odor out and taking that smell out. So things that can be salvaged and those pieces of your childhood that you want to hold on to, you know, we can do our best and certainly try and salvage whatever we can rather than just go in there with a dumpster and
3: clean everything out and say there's no hope
0: and throw it all away,
3: right.
0: And you know, no hope.
3: And that takes time. Now,
0: oh, absolutely.
3: Puro Clean is the company's name that
0: Pure
3: you
0: Clean
3: bought into. Okay, so
0: Vineland.
3: You're Pure Clean in Vineland.
0: Of Vineland. 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
3: have locations.
0: Each location, you know, names their where Pure Clean of Vineland.
3: Now let me ask you this as well. 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Mm-hmm. So now they also, as you're hiring, have to go through the courses. Yes. On this is the proper protocol, just like we had to as a CNA. We had to know the proper protocol for universal precaution.
0: Training. Safety training, educational training. Equipment training, you name it.
3: There's so much. Where can they find you, Rita?
0: So website is www.pureclean.com/Vineland-NJ. 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
3: Now, and that can be commercial. It doesn't matter. It can be commercial. It can be residential. If you have house rentals,
0: yes,
3: sure. Trailers,
0: absolutely.
3: Any type of damage,
0: anything.
3: Restoration, fire, smoke, water, septic, yeah. Toiletry,
0: yep.
3: Refrigerator.
0: Mm-hmm.
3: You guys handle that all.
0: We can.
3: And if you had to go back and talk to your 10-year-old little self, what advice would this grown woman give their 10-year-old little self?
0: Live life to the fullest. Do what makes your heart happy.
3: And I have to tell you, she has a hidden talent. She's very gifted on making little coffee cups. Oh my gosh, she always knows how to make me cry. I just had to put it out there because you're just so well-rounded.
0: Thank you.
3: And I want to thank you very much for being here. One more time, please tell our viewers where the webpage is and what number again, because Matt will be giving us her cue.
0: www.pureclean.com/Vineland-NJ. And 1-800 number is 888-598-1441.
3: Is there anything coming up that's going to be festive for you outside of your retirement last night? No, just
0: another grandchild.
3: Oh, congratulations. How many is that now?
0: Well, three for me, and then Sal's daughter is also pregnant, so we're going to jump from 2 to 4.
3: That's awesome.
0: Yes.
3: Oh, you're going to have a wonderful Christmas. Okay, I want to thank you very much from my heart to yours
0: thank
3: for being
0: you.
3: On my thank Woman Encourage and Woman show. Next week will be a rerun. I'm going to have Matt play our beautiful from April 6, 2025, Carmella Federico, who is a reporter for wrestling, because it's Father's Day and I'm going to enjoy it with my pops. So just know, pass it forward. This is your hostess with the mostest, Heidi Lee Morgan DeBartolomé, saying, Boya!

0: for details.
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6: Old Mackie is before the judge with her husband Wooly by her side. Judge says, so I understand you're here because you stole a can of peaches. Maggie says, yes, Your Honor. Judge says, well, how many peaches do you think's in a can? Maggie says, about four peaches, Your Honor. Judge says, okay, I sentence you to 4 days in jail. Just then, husband Wooly speaks up. Your Honor, she also stole a can of peas.
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10: 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Gene Pitney was an American singer, songwriter, and musician. He charted 16 top 40 hits in the United States, 4 in the top 10. In the United Kingdom, he had 22 top 40 hits and 11 singles in the top 10. Among his most famous hits are Town Without Pity, The Man Who Shot Liberty Valance, 24 Hours from Tulsa, I'm Gonna Be Strong, and It Hurts to Be in Love. He also wrote the early 1960s hits Rubber Ball, recorded by Bobby V, Hello Mary Lou by Rick Nelson, and He's a Rebel by the Crystals. In 2002, he was inducted into the Rock and Roll Hall of Fame. This is un po' giudicati. Pitney performed at the 16th edition of the Sanremo Music Festival. Gene Pitney's 45 RPM single peaked at the 8th place on the Italian charts. It became a regional hit in the U.S. and Australia in areas with large Italian communities. The lyrics are about the confession of a betrayal and an unapologetic proposal of reconciliation. They were seen as an anticipation of the moral revolution and feminist themes, which exploded a few years later. Il programma inizia con Gene Pitney che ci offre il suo singolo di successo Nessuno Mi Può Giudicare.

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0: Here is one quick upcoming event announcement. Save the date for Monday, October 12th for the 2026 Steve Cilicato Memorial Golf Outing presented by the Da Vinci Society of Wilmington. It will be held at the Penn Oaks Golf Club in Westchester, PA. For information or to register, call 610-733-9676. Since summer is almost here, I thought it would be fun to throw in a summer song.
1: Let's start with Luca Carboni singing Mare Mare, which translates to sea, sea. And who doesn't want to be in the ocean in the summer? Thank you.

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1: La Nostra Favola is the Italian rendition of Delilah, a song recorded by Welsh singer Tom Jones in December 1967. During the 1968 summer edition of the musical contest Canta Giro, the Italian singer Jimmy Fontana sang it with the title La Nostra Favola, which changed the meaning and theme of the original English lyrics.
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0: Nicola Pizza, located at 17323 Ocean One Plaza in Lewes, Delaware, is located conveniently near the Cape May Lewes Ferry and Delaware's famous shopping outlets. The business was started in Rehoboth Beach, Delaware in 1971. Soon afterwards, Nicholas Caggiano, owner of Nicola Pizza, originated the Nicoboli. An American tradition was born, and to this very day, the Caggiano family still uses the finest ingredients. Fats from the beef are extracted, three different kinds of cheeses are blended, and the sauce and dough contain no animal fat or vegetable oil. I personally can recommend to you, my listeners, that if you've never been to Nicola Pizza, you don't know what you're missing. So, whether it will be for a day trip, vacation, or outlet shopping on your next trip to Delaware beaches, be sure to include it in your bucket list and you'll be pleasantly surprised. Come celebrate Italian heritage and culture at the 151st annual Our Lady of Mount Carmel Festival in Hamilton, New Jersey. Now 151 years later, the festival continues to center around the procession on the feast day of July 16th. Masses in Italian, Spanish, and English are held that day with fireworks that night. The six-day festival starts on Monday, July 13th and runs through Saturday, July 18th. It's 6 days of family fun, entertainment, and religious devotion. At the Italian Garden, food stands starting each weekday at 11 a.m. until 1:30 p.m. and nightly starting at 5 p.m., attendees can enjoy an array of fine Italian food. 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Il prossimo segmento di Viaggio Musicale è sponsorizzato dal Panificio Amoroso. 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
2: Tutto quello che dovete fare dal vostro supermercato è chiedere I prodotti Amoroso.
0: Like many weddings, June is also graduation season, and I'm sure my listeners are all very familiar with Edward Elgar's Pomp and Circumstance March, the unofficial graduation anthem played during the academic procession. However, performing pomp and circumstance at a graduation is mostly a tradition only in the United States. In Italy, the graduation march has a strange history. When listeners who might remember or might have heard the melody, most would say, "That can't be right, that's Giovinezza," a march that sings praises to fascism and Mussolini. Actually, the melody was adopted in 1925 by Mussolini with lyrics that suited his likes and became a secondary national anthem after La Marcia Reale. In truth, Giovinezza, as first written, significantly predated the fascist regime and had been created for an entirely different purpose. It was composed in 1909 to accompany the verses of a student anthem, the lyrics of which were steeped in gaiety and nostalgia. It was written by Nino Axelia under the title Il Comiato, or Inno dei Laureandi, which means graduate's hymn.

0: Since the family bakery first opened in 1904, legendary Philly sandwiches have gotten that way by starting on an Amoroso's roll. With a light, crisp crunch on the outside and a soft yet firm bite inside, Amoroso's bread and rolls are hearth-baked from scratch and delivered fresh every day of the week. 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
2: 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In the traditional folk music style of the region, next up are some of the town's locals performing Alla Fiera di Lanciana.

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0: Azzurro is a 1968 Italian hit song. Its most famous version was recorded by Italian pop artist Adriano Celentano. From his live concert at the Arena in Verona, we feature him performing this popular golden oldie. Adriano Celentano esegue con il suo successo di 1968, Azzurro.

0: last segment of Viaggio Musicale has been sponsored by Wilmington University. A special thanks to Wilmington University President Dr. Laverne Harmon and Wilmington University for their service to the community and for sponsoring this past segment of Viaggio Musicale. 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I'd love to hear from you. Also, remember to please patronize our sponsors who bring this program to you each week. This concludes this week's edition of Viaggio Musicale. Many thanks to the Associazione Regionale Abruzzese d'Elco for their support and our sponsors who make this program possible. Join me next week, same time, same great station, for another Viaggio Musicale. Abbiamo finito per stasera. Grazie per esservi uniti a me questa sera e vi auguro una buona settimana in arrivo. Ci sentiamo il prossimo weekend, sempre sulla stessa frequenza, sempre alla stessa ora. Ciao ciao.
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0: 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Are you hungry yet?
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4: Old Mackie is before the judge with her husband Rolly by her side. Judge says, so I understand you're here because you stole a can of peaches. Mackie says, yes, Your Honor. Judge says, well, how many peaches do you think's in a can? Mackie says, about four peaches, Your Honor. Judge says, okay, I sentence you to 4 days in jail. Just then, husband Rolly speaks up. Your Honor, she also stole a can of peas.
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0: Well, thanks for tuning in to Dan Sweeney's number one music from the 60s, 70s, and 80s. A number one hit is a combination of artist and song that hits number one on the various U.S. Billboard charts. And just coming off a number one hit for 1 week, June 17th, 1989, I'll Be Loving You. New Kids on the Block, the third single from the group's second album, Hangin' Tough. The ballad boasted 6 weeks in the top 10, 8 weeks in the top 20, and a total of 14 weeks in the top 40. Marching forward with more number one music, Together Forever. Rick Astley, June 18th, 1988. This big hit was Rick Astley's second and final U.S. chart topper. It also reached number two in the U.K. In 2007, Astley became the subject of a viral internet meme known as Rickrolling, a type of bait and switch using a disguised hyperlink that leads to a music video. Well, here's a clip of Rick Astley on Japan's JPTV in 1988. Rick talks about his singing in a choir as a little kid.
1: What's the story about you were in a choir when you were a kid and you used to sound real high, you know?
2: Yeah, well, the thing was, I was at school and I was at a school that was connected with a church, St. Peter's, and basically if you had a half-decent voice, you got thrown into the choir as well, you see. So it wasn't something that I particularly wanted to do. I was only about 9, 10 or 11, something like that. So it was just that I happened to mention it once in an interview and blown out of proportion as per usual, you know.
1: You didn't dream about becoming a vocalist?
2: Not really, no. I mean, as I say, I got into pop music initially because of playing the drums, really. That's what I wanted to do in my early teens. And about the age of 15, I got my first drum kit. So it all started from there, really, with pop music. Before that, as I say, I hadn't really thought of it as a career, you know.

Atlantic Star, Always, June 13th, 1987, number one for 1 week. This was the band's only number one hit and their biggest hit. This song appeared in 1987 episodes of the daytime soap operas Another World, General Hospital, and Loving, as well as a 1988 episode of All My Children and the Young and the Restless. It was also featured in the 2011 film Diary of a Wimpy Kid, Roderick Rules. Let's take a look at another number one hit for 3 weeks, June 14th, 1986. On My Own, Patti LaBelle and Michael McDonald. Well, this was a duet written and produced by Burt Bacharach and his former wife, Carol Bayer Sager, and originally recorded by singer Dionne Warwick. The two performers were in separate cities when they recorded their individual parts, which were then married during mixing.

Here's a number one hit classic, Hot Stuff, Donna Summer, June 16th, 1979. Number one for 2 weeks. Summer had mainly been associated with disco songs, but this song also showed a significant rock direction, including a guitar solo by ex-Doobie Brothers and Steely Dan guitarist Jeff Skunk Baxter. It's the second of 4 songs by Summer to reach number one on the Billboard Hot 100. Hey, if you're liking number one music and enjoy all the trivia, you want to be sure to like and follow Dan Sweeney's Number One Music on Facebook and Instagram. You get lots more fun trivia there. You can make requests, too. Thanks for liking the page. Here's another number one hit for 7 weeks, Shadow Dancing, Andy Gibb, June 17th, 1978. Well, according to Billboard's book of number one hits, Gibb became the first solo artist in the history of the U.S. pop charts to have his first 3 singles hit the number one spot.

It's time for a Billboard number one R&B spotlight. Number one for 1 week, June 18th, 1966. Hold on, I'm coming. Sam and Dave.

Well, just coming off a number one hit for 1 week, Fleetwood Mac, Dreams, June 18th, 1977. This was the band's only number one single in the USA. In late 2020, the song experienced a widespread resurgence in popularity as a result of a viral TikTok video, and eventually rose to number 12 on the Billboard Hot 100. Marching forward with more number one music, June 15th, 1974. Billy, Don't Be a Hero. A three-hit wonder from Cincinnati, Ohio-based band Bo Donaldson's and the Haywards. Reaching number one in the USA on the Billboard Hot 100 in 1974, and the hit was dubbed into French for Canada. The U.S. version sold over 3.5

0: 500,000 copies. It was voted number 8 on Rolling Stone magazine's readers' poll of 10 worst songs of the 70s. Another version by Paper Lace reached number 1 in the UK singles chart around the same time. Here's a brief clip of Dick Clark's interview with Bo Donaldson and the Haywards on the Action 74 TV show back in 1974.
1: Give an old man a hand. You know, I remember the days, gentlemen, when you were here singing everybody else's records but your own.
2: Really?
1: And it's so nice, so nice. What was your reaction, Bo, when you got the gold record? What was the first thing crossed your mind?
3: That I was really grateful when we owe it all to our fans.
1: Oh, it sounds as if it were a prepared piece. Now, I know it's right. What was the first thought?
3: I was shocked. I didn't believe it, and I still don't believe it.
1: You're getting a reaction. We're running a little streetcar poll here, a little man on the street.
4: Well, this is where the work really begins.
1: Yeah, to keep it going.
5: I can't believe it happened to me.
1: You know, you'll all get a copy of this. Where are you going to put your gold record when you get it?
5: I've got a spot picked out on the wall for it already.
1: Been waiting about 10 years for
5: yeah,
1: that
5: exactly.
1: spot. What was your reaction?
5: I just looked up in the sky and I said, thank you, God.
1: And you, sir.
6: I let out a big sigh and just said, it's about time.
1: Gary, you just sit there and study it all day long. Gentlemen, congratulations.

Coming down the stretch, let's take a look at another number one hit for 2 weeks. June 13th, 1970, The Long and Winding Road, The Beatles. This chart topper was issued as a single in May of 1970, a month after the Beatles' breakup. It became the group's 20th and last number one hit on the Billboard Hot 100 charts in the United States. Paul McCartney said he came up with the title, The Long and Winding Road, during one of his first visits to his property, Hyde Park Farm, near Campbelltown in Scotland.

Here's a soul classic. The Four Tops, number one for 2 weeks, June 19th, 1965. I Can't Help Myself. The single topped the Billboard R&B charts for 9 weeks and was named the biggest R&B single of the year by Billboard. This was the Four Tops' first top 40 single in the UK, peaking at number 23 in the summer of 65, then reached number 10 on its spring 1970 re-release. In 2019, Applebee's used the song for one of their ads. Well, that's going to do it for us today. We're going to close out with a number one hit for 3 weeks, June 15th, 1963. Sukiyaki, Kai Sakamoto, a Japanese singer and actor best known outside Japan for his international hit song, which was sung in Japanese and sold over 13 million copies. Sakamoto became the first Asian recording artist to have a number one song in the USA Top 40. Sakamoto, along with 519 other passengers on the flight, was killed in the crash of Japan Airlines Flight 123 on August 12, 1985. The deadliest single aircraft accident in history. He was only 43 years old. Well, thanks for tuning in to Dan Sweeney's number one music. Until next time, make it a good one.

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3: Old Mackie is before the judge with her husband Bully by her side. Judge says, so I understand you're here because you stole a can of peaches. Maggie says, yes, Your Honor. Judge says, well, how many peaches do you think's in a can? Maggie says, about 4 peaches, Your Honor. Judge says, okay, I sentence you to 4 days in jail. Just then, husband Bully speaks up. Your Honor, she also stole a can of peas.
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